and some simply can't make it. Letters from home tell us everyone's fine. Letters from us tell them we're doing well. But there are only so many things to write before a letter sounds routine. So, to reassure my wife Tammy and thousands of other soldiers' wives that we love them much more than a letter can ever say, could you please play An Everlasting Love? That song explains what a GI wishes he could write, but runs out of words before he gets the message across. Signed, Private J. Foltz in Baumholder, Germany. Okay, Private Foltz, here's your long-distance dedication.

0: 78, that was An Everlasting Love by Andy Gibb, a long-distance dedication from Private Jay Foltz in Germany to his wife Tammy back in the States. And the countdown continues on American Top 40.
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0: I'm Casey Kasem. This next song is by an Englishman born and raised in India while his father was there working for the electric company. But for the past 25 years or so, Cliff Richard has been a very prominent citizen of London. His latest single to make the American charts moves up a notch this week to 34. Here's Cliff Richard and Carrie.
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English superstar Cliff Richard, third week on the chart, now at number 34 in American Top 40. And now from the AT40 archives. Another of the number one songs of the 70s. We're up to October 1978. This was the 226th number one single of the 70s, Hot Child in the City by Nick Gilder.

0: In our weekly review of all the number one songs of the 70s from the AT40 archives of October 1978, that was Nick Gilder with Hot Child in the City, Billboard's 226th number one single of the 70s. I'm Casey Kasem. This is American Top 40 in Hollywood. We're counting down the week's 40 biggest hit singles, and we're 33 hits away from the number one song in the land. We'll continue in a moment, so stay right where you are.
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0: This is American Top 40 in Hollywood. I'm Casey Kasem, and our official weekly review of the 40 most popular songs in America rolls on.
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0: This week, 29-year-old Melissa Manchester takes one step up to number 33 with Fire in the Morning.

0: American Top 40 at number 33 and moving up. How do you break into show business? Well, Shalimar's girl singer sneaked in. She hid in the trunk of a car to get to dance on Don Cornelius' TV show, Soul Train. That story is coming up.
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0: I'm Casey Kasem. There's always excitement when two solo superstars record a duet. And it's happening again right now. Debuting this week at number 32 with I Can't Help It are Andy Gibb and Olivia Newton-John.

couple of superstars teaming up, Andy Gibb and Olivia Newton-John, debuting at number 32 with I Can't Help It. Now, how do you break into show business? Well, there's no simple answer to that question. You just do it, and often without even planning. Like the way singer Jody Watley of the trio Shalimar got her big break. Here's a story Jody recently told us. When she was a teenager, her family moved from Chicago to Los Angeles. And Jody found herself living in the same city as one of her favorite TV shows, Don Cornelius' Soul Train. For Jody, getting on Soul Train to dance would be a dream come true. But it was an impossible dream. The show had enough dancers and wasn't accepting any new applications. Well, after a few months in L.A., Jody met a Soul Train dancer at a party.

He told her he could get her in on the show, but she'd have to sneak in the trunk of his car. Well, Jody jumped at the chance and into the trunk of her friend's car. And for several weeks, that was how she got into Dance on Soul Train, until she was finally found out. But by that time, Jody Watley was recognized as an unofficial regular, and they let her stay. In time, she became one of Soul Train's most popular dancers. And that led to her becoming a member of the band Shalimar on the Soul Train label. This week, the three members of Shalimar, Jody Watley, along with Jeffrey Daniel, the fellow who used to sneak her into Soul Train, and Howard Hewitt, are at number 31 with The Second Time Around.

Calamar falling from 16 to 31 with their former top 10 record the second time around. 30 hits to number one and counting them down. Coast to coast. American. I'm Casey Kasem. Every week, we count down the biggest hits in America as determined by the official Billboard survey. The last time San Francisco's Boz Scaggs was in the countdown was back in 1977 when he went to number 11 with Lido Shuffle. This week, Boz Scaggs debuts at number 30 with Breakdown. Dead ahead.

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This one debuts at number 30, Breakdown Dead Ahead by Boz Scaggs. Now, an American Top 40 Extra. The biggest hit that the 60s group The Turtles ever had. The Turtles' three biggest hits were Happy Together, She'd Rather Be With Me, and Eleanor. And the biggest of all from 1967 was this one.

0: one smash from 1967. Happy Together, the biggest hit that the Turtles ever had. An American Top 40 Extra. And the countdown continues.
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0: The Pretenders from England climb four notches with Brass in Pocket.

The Pretenders at number 29, moving up four notches on American Top 40 with a former number one song in England, Brass in Pocket. 28 hits to number one and the countdown.

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Up two notches to 28, it's the Brothers Johnson and

0: second week on the chart, moving from 30 to 28 in the countdown on American Top 40, the Brothers Johnson and Stomp. There's a band in the countdown whose lead guitarist, when he was only 15 years old, was asked by the great Eric Clapton to join the superstar's band, Cream. But the teenager turned Eric the Great down because he had a better offer. That story and his group's current hit are coming up.
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0: 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From Freetown, New York to Freeport, Texas. From Freeland, Indiana to Freedom, California. Climbing a notch to 27 this week, here's the group Utopia with Set Me Free.

Lead singer Todd Rundgren produced this song. It's Utopia, the name of the group, with Set Me Free at number 27. This is Casey on American Top 40 in Hollywood. And now we're up to the latest hit by the band whose lead guitarist, when he was just 15 years old, turned down an offer to join superstar Eric Clapton's super band, Cream. Out of his mind, you say? Well, let me tell you about it. The rock band Journey's lead guitarist, Neil Schon, has been playing guitar since he was 8 years old. And Neil told us that early on, he found he was really good at it. So good that by the time he was 14, Neil Schon was already playing guitar in clubs around the San Francisco Bay Area. Now, for most guitarists, even talented ones, the story usually ends right there at that stage. But Neil Schon came on the scene at a magical time in the Bay Area. It was the late 60s when many new bands were forming and musicians from all over the world were looking to San Francisco for inspiration. And that's how Neil Schon, when he was only 15 years old, was heard performing by British superstar Eric Clapton. And Clapton invited Neil to join his super band, Cream. But Neil said, no thanks. He told us that he was flattered by Eric Clapton's invitation, but he didn't want to live in London. His heart belonged to San Francisco. Besides, he had another offer. Carlos Santana had asked Neil to join his band, Santana. Not bad for a musician who was still 15 years old. This week, Neil Schon and his band of the past 7 years, Journey, move up 3 notches to number 26. Any way you want it.

Journey is the name of the group, and their hit song at number 26 on American Top 40 is Any Way You Want It. 25 big ones to number one as we count them down. This is Casey on American Top 40. Gary Newman is a young Englishman who foresees pop music of the future as having no feeling, no soul, as being cold and correct to match our advancing technology. To make his point, Gary recorded his first hit single relying almost entirely on synthesized music. But in his lyric, he expresses a very basic emotion, fear. He says, "Here in my car, I feel safest of all. I can lock all my doors."

0: 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At number 25 in the countdown, moving up 7 big notches, Cars.
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0: Prior hits by the group Ambrosia have been Holding On to Yesterday, Magical Mystery Tour, and How Much I Feel. This week, Ambrosia comes roaring into the countdown at number 24 with Biggest Part of Me.

four-man band consisting of David Pack, Joe Puerta, and Burley Drummond. Ambrosia, debuting at number 24 with Biggest Part of Me. Now from the AT40 archive. Another of the number one songs of the 70s, and we're up to November 1978. This was the 227th number one single of the 70s, You Needed Me by Anne Murray.

0: In our weekly review of all the number one songs of the 70s from the AT40 archives of November 1978, that was Ann Murray with You Needed Me, Billboard's 227th number one single of the 70s. This is American Top 40 in Hollywood, California, counting down the most popular songs in the USA. I'm Casey Kasem, and we'll continue in a moment. 23 hits to go to the number one song in the land.
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0: You're hearing the 40 biggest hits in the nation according to Billboard's official survey of radio stations and record stores from coast to coast. This is American Top 40. My name's Casey Kasem, and our countdown continues with a remake of a song that's already hit twice in the past 15 years. In 1965, Little Anthony and the Imperials got up to number 10. In 69, the Letterman took it to number 12. And here it is again.
2: Number 23.
0: With the highest debut record of the week, superstar Linda Ronstadt. And hurt so

with the highest debuting record of the week, coming in at number 23, That's Hurt So Bad. This is Casey in Hollywood. You know, most bands get their first club jobs by learning to play the hit songs made popular by other acts. But there's a man in the countdown whose first band had to play simple songs that he custom wrote for them because they weren't good enough to play other people's hits. His story is coming up. I'm Casey Kasem. Fleetwood Mac's third hit off their Tusk LP climbs two notches this week to 22. Think About Me.

number 22 in popularity and moving up too. That's Fleetwood Mac with Think About Me. You know, most bands start out in the business playing the hits recorded by other acts who've already made it. But what do you do if you're stuck with a group of musicians who don't know enough chords to play the hits? Well, you do what Rupert Holmes did. Rupert told us that he used to play in a band that had problems. He said, we weren't very good as singers or musicians. The trouble was, the guys in the band only knew about five chords. So, we just weren't good enough to play other people's songs. Because of that, Rupert said, I had to start writing original songs for the band using only those five chords that they knew and the few melody lines we could sing. Rupert went on to tell us that he really enjoyed playing his own songs and figured it was so much fun, he might even try doing it for a living. But with another band. According to Rupert, that original band, in the 4 years they were together, made a grand total of $540. That's $135 a year. So Rupert knew that after them, he had no place to go but up. This week, Rupert Holmes is at number 21 on American Top 40 with Him.

A song that spent 5 weeks in the top 10, last week went to 13, this week down to 21. Rupert Holmes on AT40 with the tune Hymn. Herb Thame and Linda Green climbed two more notches this week with their wedding song for the 80s. Here's Peaches and Herb with I Pledge My Love.

40 is heard in the 50 states and around the world on great radio stations like WHSB, Alpena, Michigan, WINC, Winchester, Virginia, and WIFE, Indianapolis, Indiana. The countdown continues now with a song holding at number 19 by The Whispers, and the beat goes on.

Number one disco and soul hit at number 19 on American Top 40 again this week, sung by The Whispers. Linda Ronstadt is nearly back-to-back with herself in our countdown this week. We just heard her at number 23 with Hurt So Bad. And here she is again at number 18 with How Do I Make You?

0: Superstar Linda Ronstadt at number 18, falling a notch this week on American Top 40 with How Do I Make You? Coming up, a long-distance dedication from a girl in Nebraska forced into living the life of a housewife at the age of 16.
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0: 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I'm Casey Kasem.
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American Top 40 moving from 23 to 17 with Pilot of the Airwaves. This is Casey Kasem on American Top 40 in Hollywood. Every week, the mail brings in a lot of requests for long-distance dedications, and we read every single one of them to find those that we read on the show. Here's a letter from a girl in Nebraska. She writes, "Dear Casey, 2 years ago, my parents split up. Since then, I've been the female head of my house. I've been trapped taking care of my father, my brother, and my sister. My social life has been non-existent. My friends are few and dates are fewer. For a long time, I accepted this without complaint. I can't begin to tell you about the horrible loneliness. The times when my only friends were my cats and my pen and paper. Being 16 and living the life of a housewife has to be one of the most horrible tricks fate can play. And it seems the harder you fight, the worse it gets. Then, last summer, I met a man. He brought love and laughter into my lonely life. He gave me unselfish time and his heart. And it doesn't matter that there's 20 years between us. Now he's in Minnesota, out of my reach here in Nebraska, but never out of my heart. I dedicate the love theme from Romeo and Juliet to Dick and to me. Love, a girl named Johnny. Johnny, here's your long-distance dedication.

0: From 1969, the love theme from Romeo and Juliet by Henry Mancini. A long-distance dedication from a girl in Nebraska to the man who showed her that love can make a hard life a lot easier. Next up on American Top 40, the fastest moving record in the countdown this week.
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0: I'm Casey Kasem. Here's the week's biggest mover, up 10 notches to number 16. Kenny Rogers with Kim Carnes.
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fall in love with a dreamer, the biggest climber of the week, up 10 notches by Kenny Rogers and Kim Carnes. This is Casey on American Top 40, and the countdown doesn't stop until we get to number one. The song at 15, falling 7 notches, the former number one tune by Queen.

12 consecutive weeks in the top 10. That falls from 8 to 15. Crazy Little Thing Called Love by Queen. Coming up on AT40, a slice of rock and roll life on the road. The day that Dr. Hook tried wrestling with Japan's 400-pound sumo wrestlers. That story and where to send the Get Well cards are coming up. I'm Casey Kasem. The Ruffin brothers, David and Jimmy, have made quite a mark for themselves in the record business. David was lead singer for the Temptations before going solo, and Jimmy Ruffin has had 4 top 40 hits. His latest, up to number 14 this week. Here's Jimmy Ruffin and Hold On to My Love.

to My Love, Jimmy Ruffin on American Top 40, moving four notches to number 14 in the countdown. Well, now, my story of the great lengths rock musicians will go to experience something different. A few weeks ago, the band called Dr. Hook was on tour of Japan. And the band's leaders, Ray Sawyer and Dennis LeCourriere, decided they wanted to try wrestling with Japan's legendary 400-pound sumo wrestlers. So the group's Japanese promoter got in touch with a sumo wrestling academy, explained what the band wanted, and got an enthusiastic okay. The next day, when Ray and Dennis got to the academy, they were first given hot Japanese baths to purify them. Then they were dressed in a traditional sumo loincloth. But since Ray and Dennis only weigh about 175 pounds apiece, the loincloths didn't really fit them. Dennis said, "Next to these guys, we looked like chickens in diapers. Those cloths wrap around them about twice, and they went around us about 30 times. Ray describes his encounter with Japan's grand champion as like trying to knock down an office building. Wrestling with those guys was like a Tom and Jerry cartoon. They don't realize their own strength. They could hiccup and break all your bones." End of quote. That's what Ray Sawyer and Dennis LeCourriere of Dr. Hook have to say about their brief encounter with sumo wrestling. This week, they're back to rock music. At number 13, Dr. Hook with Sexy Eyes.

number 13, sixth week on the chart, they move up two notches with Sexy Eyes. Now from the AT40 archive. Another of the number one songs of the 70s, and we're up to November 1978. This was the 228th number one single of the 70s, MacArthur Park by Donna Summer.

0: in our weekly review of all the number one songs of the 70s from the AT40 archives of November 1978, that was Donna Summer with MacArthur Park, Billboard's 228th number one single of the 70s. This is Casey Kasem in Hollywood, counting down the most popular songs in the USA this week on AT40. We're 12 hits away from the number one song in the land, and we'll continue the countdown in a moment.
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0: Now, heading into the 12 biggest hits in the country, I'd like to welcome four new stations to the American Top 40 family. There's KAFM in Dallas, Texas, WKCM in Hawesville, Kentucky, WHDM in McKenzie, Tennessee, and WGGQ in Waupun, Wisconsin. Proud to have you with us. I'm Casey Kasem, and we're doing our weekly survey of the most popular records in the USA.
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0: This week, Billy Joel's 10th Top 40 hit moves up two notches to 12.

up two this week on American Top 40 with You May Be Right. Not long ago, Robert Cool Bell told us that Cool and the Gang got over-creative with their last two albums, so they decided to go back to basics, back to a fairly simple sound. And that simple sound has given them two top 10 hits. The most recent dropped six notches this week to 11. Cool and the Gang and two.

0: Cool in the Gang at number 11, falling from number 5 with Too Hot. In the 1960s, Motown Records operated a company school to teach its artists how to sing and dance and generally behave. But one singing group under contract was having such a hard time hitting the charts, they weren't allowed to attend classes. Well, their 25th chart hit is coming up.
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0: American Top 40 is heard in the 50 states and around the world every week on great radio stations like WINE, Danbury, Connecticut, WJDQ, Meridian, Mississippi, and Radio Kanto, Tokyo, Japan. Holding steady at number 10 for the second.

At number 10 on the countdown, second week in a row, Michael Jackson and Off the Wall. This is Casey Kasem on American Top 40 in Hollywood. Remember the story of the ugly duckling that grew into a beautiful swan? Well, it's also the story of the Spinners, the vocal group who were under contract to Motown Records back in the mid-60s. Now, in those days, Motown was operating a school for performers within the company. President Berry Gordy knew that to succeed big, his artists would have to be able to do more than just sound good on a record. So he set up a music school at Motown's Detroit headquarters, where the Motown acts were taught grooming, dress, and social etiquette, as well as stage presence, such as how to hold a microphone and even how to climb up on a piano. The school cost the company a lot of money, but it gave Motown's artists a big advantage. Well, the Spinners were having such little success in hitting the charts that the company wouldn't let them take up valuable space in the classes. In 4 years, they charted only 3 times, and never higher than number 27. And between 1965 and 70, they never charted at all. But Motown had enough faith in the Spinners to keep them on, letting them earn their way doing odd jobs around the company. But by 1972, Motown and the Spinners decided it wasn't working out, and they parted ways. Soon after, the Spinners signed with Atlantic Records, and since then have hit the top 40 13 times, with 5 top 10 songs and 1 number 1. And that's how the Spinners grew from an awkward duckling to a graceful swan. Here they are with their 25th chart song, Working.

0: Number 3 this week at number 9. Still in the top 10, The Spinners with Working My Way Back to You. 8 big ones to number 1, and we're counting them down.
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0: A decade ago, a trio of unknown songwriters shared a house together, paying a total rent of $100 a month. Their names were J.D. Souther, Jackson Browne, and Glenn Frey. These days, all three are very successful songwriters, and they live in mansions. Glenn Frey is with the Eagles. Here's a song he co-wrote for them. At number 8, I Can't Tell You Why.

moving from 9 to 8 with I Can't Tell You Why. This is Casey in Hollywood. Bob Seger paints a very pretty picture of life at Fire Lake. He sings, who wants to brave those bronze beauties lying in the sun with their long, soft hair falling, flying as they run?

0: Seger moved from number 11 to number 7 with Fire Lake. A listener in California wants to know what number 1 song in the rock era took the longest time to drop off the chart after leaving the number 1 spot. Well, the slowest dropper of them all is by the man who is known for his shoes. Details coming up.
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0: Each and every week, we count down the most popular songs in America as determined by Billboard's official survey of record stores and radio airplay across the USA. I'm Casey Kasem. Leaping 6 notches to number 6, here's Australia's Air Supply with Lost in Love.

0: Australian group, Air Supply, at number six, moving six big notches this week with their first hit, Lost in Love. Well, now let's answer that question about slowest droppers out of the number one spot. The letter is from Lino Dial Jr. of Vallejo, California. Lino wants to know, what song in the rock era has taken the longest time to leave Billboard's Hot 100 after dropping out of the number one spot? Well, a number one single usually takes about 10 weeks to fall completely off the chart once it leaves number one. But four number one songs have taken 20 weeks or more to drop off the chart. Tammy by Debbie Reynolds and All Shook Up by Elvis Presley each took 20 weeks. Wake Up Little Susie by the Everly Brothers lasted 21 weeks after leaving the number one spot. But the record for staying on the chart the longest after leaving number one, 24 weeks, belongs to Love Letters in the Sand by Pat Boone. The singer whose trademark established back in the 50s is a pair of white buck shoes. Thanks for your question, Lino. Now, on with the countdown. Number five. This week, Ray, Goodman, and Brown climb a single notch to five with Special Lady.
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0: third week in the top 10, moving from 8 to 6 to 5 this week. Ray, Goodman, and Brown with Special Lady. The four big ones are coming right up.
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0: The chart action never stops, and we won't till we get to number 1. I'm Casey Kasem, and we're up to the fourth most popular song in the land. Here it is, With You I'm Born Again, Billy Preston and Sarita.
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0: Billy Preston and Sarita with the song that moves this week from number 7 to number 4. With You, I'm Born Again. This is Casey on AT40 in Hollywood. You know, for several years now, Carole King's huge hit album, Tapestry, has held the record for staying on the LP chart longer than any other rock album in history. But coming up is a current hit by the rock band who have just broken Carole's record.
1: The hits from coast to coast.
0: The newest Texan to hit the countdown is still climbing. Christopher Cross moves up one position to number 3 with his first hit, Ride Like the Wind.

number 3 on American Top 40, Christopher Cross moving up a notch with Ride Like the Wind. Well, now at number 2, we're up to the current hit by the rock band who have just set a new all-time record on the album chart. A fantastically popular album of theirs has stayed on the LP chart longer than any album by any rock act in history. Now, if we take a look at Billboard's album chart, this is how things stack up for longevity. In first place is Johnny Mathis's LP Greatest Hits, with 490 weeks on the album chart. Second is the original cast recording from My Fair Lady, with 480 weeks. And third is the original cast recording from South Pacific, with 401 weeks on the album chart. But none of those three albums is rock music. Now, until just a few weeks ago, the leading rock album on the LP chart had been Carole King's Tapestry, stayed on the chart from 71 to 77 for a total of 302 weeks. And Tapestry has been the record holder for the longest chart-riding rock album in history. Until just last month. That's when an album by a famous British group passed Carole King with an album they put out in March of 73. And that album is still on the chart, now in its 307th week. The title? Dark Side of the Moon. The longest charting rock album ever. And whose album is it? Well, it belongs to the group whose single has been number 1 for the past 4 weeks, dropping this week to number 2. Here are the new champs for the longest chart-riding rock album in history.

number two in the countdown this week in American Top 40 after four consecutive weeks at number one. Pink Floyd, Another Brick in the Wall. And here we are at the doorstep of a brand new number one. But first, let's skim the top of Billboard's other major charts. Number one, Soul, Don't Say Goodnight by the Isleys. Number one, Country, It's Like We Never Said Goodbye by Crystal Gayle. Number one on the album chart, The Wall by Pink Floyd. And now we come back to the pop singles chart. The top song in the land this week is by a band that's been there once before in their careers. A year ago, they hit number one with a song called Heart of Glass. And their fans couldn't be happier seeing them do it again. Here's the most popular song in America. Moving into the number one spot this week is the rock band Blondie with their superstar lead singer Deborah Harry at number one with Call Me.

0: The new number one song in the USA on American Top 40, Call Me by Blondie. And there you are. You just heard the 40 most popular records determined by Billboard magazine for the week ending April 19th, 1980. American Top 40 is produced in Hollywood by Watermark Incorporated. Executive producer, Tom Rounds. Producer, Don Bustani. I'm Casey Kasem. Join me again next week for our countdown of the 40 biggest hits in the USA. Till then, keep your feet in the ground and keep reaching for the stars. 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
1: 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Special thanks to Kalila Dawkins, Rob Durkee, Pete Battistini, Scott Lakefield, Mike Savage, Michael Cross, Dave Nunez, and of course, the legend where the countdown

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2: Again, this is Casey Kasem. Welcome to American Top 40 and our regular countdown of this week's best-selling single records in the USA. Four debut songs this week in AT40 on our way to a number one song in the USA. We lead off with a debut record by Dickie Flying Saucer Goodman. He's doing his thing one more time at number 40.
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4: We are here at the White House for a special report on the energy crisis. Mr. President, have you any statement? Mr. President, what really caused the energy crisis?
5: Smoking in the boys' room.
4: During the crisis, how much gas will motorists be allowed?
6: Just enough for the city.
4: Who do you believe the gas shortage will affect most? Mr. President, the crisis must be solved. What do you intend to do?
7: Keep on playing those mind games.
4: With me now is the head of the Federal Energy Office. Sir, you hold an important position. What are your qualifications?
8: I'm a joker. I'm a smoker. I'm a midnight toker.
4: Mr. President, have you anything to add?
9: Leave me alone. Just leave me alone.
4: Here with me is the new Vice President, Chevy Ford. Sir, how would you sum up the gas shortage? We have a long-distance call from Saudi Arabia. King Faisal, is that you?
10: Hello, it's me.
4: King Faisal, what are your thoughts when you look out at all those oil wells?
10: You're beautiful and you're mine.
4: I have gold in my ear of Israel on the other phone. What should I tell her?
11: Won't you tell her that I love her?
4: Mr. President, have you any added comment?
9: Leave me alone, just leave me alone.
4: Mr. President, the American people are waiting. Have you a statement?
12: I'm on top of the world again, down on creation.
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13: But we have just run out of energy.
2: The first of the 40 hottest hits in the USA. That's Dickie Goodman with Energy Crisis 74. Well, what a great chart run for this song. 15 weeks in the countdown and hanging right in there. Barry White with Never, Never Gonna Give.

0: Barry White's Never, Never Gonna Give You Up. Got as high as number 7 6 weeks ago. Now it's at number 39 in the countdown. Coming up, I have probably one of the slowest hits in history. A song that has just now become a hit on both the country and pop charts, but was first recorded in Nashville and released by RCA 12 years ago.
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0: 10 years ago, J. Frank Wilson took this to number 2, stayed in the chart for 15 weeks. This is Wednesday from Canada with Last Kiss.

The second week on American Top 40, moving up two notches to number 38. Wednesday, that's the group with the song Last Kiss. This is Casey Kasem on American Top 40. And you know, we're heard coast to coast and around the world each and every week at this time on great radio stations like KABR, Aberdeen, South Dakota, KACY, Oxnard, California, WABB, Mobile, Alabama, WABI, Bangor, Maine, and 3KZ, Melbourne, Australia. At number 37 in our countdown, a debut record by The Spinners, Mighty Love, Part 1. Once

week on at number 37. The Spinners back on the chart, this time with Mighty Love, Part 1. This is Casey in Hollywood and American Top 40. Are you ready for one of the slowest hits in history? You know, a hit by an ultra-hot superstar can become a hit the minute it's released, because advance orders can put it way up on the charts as soon as the record is available. On the other hand, a single released by an unknown, assuming it has hit potential, can take months or even years to get enough exposure and pick up enough sales momentum to become a hit. In fact, the Moody Blues hit of 1972, Nights in White Satin, had been released 5 years before. But now comes, well, the taker of the cake, by an artist who's been very hot this past year with number ones on both the country and pop charts. But his latest hit was first released, would you believe, 12 years ago. And even more amazing is that he sounds exactly the same. It's timing, all timing. Debuting in the 40 this week at number 36, here's Charlie Rich. And one of the slowest hits in history, titled, There Won't Be Any More.

0: Charlie Rich this week fell off with the most beautiful girl in the world, but is right back on with a debut record at number 36 called There Won't Be Anymore. Next, a singer whose very first chart record hit the top of the R&B charts 22 years ago.
1: This is Coast to Coast.
0: At number 35, here's an artist whose very first hit went all the way to number one in the R&B charts 22 years ago. It was a song called 3 o'clock Blues. Several years later, in 1957, he made his first appearance on the Hot 100, and he's been scoring well ever since. Here's Mr. Blues himself.

B.B. King at number 35, moving up three on American Top 40 with I Like to Live the Love. You know, coming up in just a few short weeks is our first big special for 1974. It's called The 40 Most Extraordinary British Hits of the Rock Era. They're working on it right now, and it's just a few weeks away. Now on American Top 40, the countdown rolls on with a hit that last week was 27, this week falls to 34. Smokey Robinson, Baby Come Close.

0: the sixth week on American Top 40 for Smokey Robinson's Baby Come Close. This week at number 34. 33 hits to number one and counting them down.
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0: Stevie Wonder has hit the Hot 132 times. Three of those went number one. Here's a former top 10 record by Stevie, Living for the City.

0: the phenomenal Stevie Wonder at number 33, dropping 10 notches with Livin' for the City. This is Casey Kasem on American Top 40. The countdown doesn't stop until we get to number one.
1: Number 32.
0: Good old rock and roll with Redbone. 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

Each and every week at this time, we count down the 40 top tunes in the country. My name is Casey Kasem, and here now is a group whose chart action looks like this. They debuted a couple of weeks ago at 35, last week went to 31, this week they stay right there at number 31. The Natural Four with Can This Be Real?

The Natural 4 with Can This Be Real? Now on AT40, I have the first top 40 hit for actor Cliff DeYoung. You know, last November, there was a TV movie shown on CBS, and I saw it and really loved it. It was called Sunshine. It was a true story about a young girl who was dying of cancer. DeYoung played the role of a musician who was the girl's boyfriend. Now, if you saw it, you'll remember that shortly before her death in the hospital, they're married. And at one point in the picture, he sings the song, My Sweet Lady. John Denver composed the song and the score for that film. And later in today's show, we'll hear him sing another song from that picture. But right now, at number 30 this week, here's Cliff DeYoung with My Sweet Lady.

the TV movie Sunshine. By the way, I understand CBS is showing the movie again in April. We'll be watching for it. Cliff DeYoung was last with My Sweet Lady. Now on AT40, the tune that debuted at number 37 last week and moves up to a hefty 29 this week. Lamont Dozier with Trying to Hold On to My Woman.

0: Challenger at number 29 in the countdown in American Top 40. That's Trying to Hold On to My Woman. Well, guys usually say it with flowers or candy or other stuff. But coming up is a current hit by a British superstar who once scored a few points with his girlfriend by making a recording artist out of her little brother.
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0: Remember this one? There's this guy in a submarine got a message from a mermaid queen. She was hanging from a fishing line. Jim Dandy didn't waste no time. Jim Dandy to the rescue. Black Oak, Arkansas.

number 28, dropping three notches, Black Oak, Arkansas, with Jim Dandy. Now on AT40, I have the current hit by the superstar whose gift to his former girlfriend was to make a recording artist out of her little brother. It happened back in 1964 when one of the Beatles was dating a pretty young actress named Jane Asher. She introduced her famous boyfriend to her younger brother, who was one half of a struggling vocal duo that hadn't quite made it yet. The brother asked the Beatle for a little help, and the Beatle gave them a song that he'd co-written with John Lennon. The result? Only a number one record, and the first of their dozen or so hits. The hit was World Without Love by Jane's little brother, Peter, and his partner, Gordon. The big-hearted Beatle, meanwhile, married somebody else. He just fell off the 40 with Helen Wheels and debuts this week at number 27 with his newest single hit, titled Jet. Here's All Heart, Paul McCartney.

0: you having the same trouble that I'm having? Trying to recognize which record this one we just heard by Paul McCartney sounds like? I can't figure it out. Can you? That was Jet at number 27. This is Casey Kasem in Hollywood, counting them down on American Top 40. We've got 26 hits to go on our way to number one, so stay right there.
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0: And now on with the survey of the 40 top hits in the nation this week. This is AT40, I'm Casey Kasem, and the countdown continues with Smokin' in the Boys' Room by Brownsville Station.
2: Number 26.

The group Brownsville Station took that all the way up to number 3. Now at number 26, Smoking in the Boys' Room. This is Casey Kasem on American Top 40. At number 25, this former top 10 record is by Gladys Knight and the Pips. I've Got to Use My Imagination.

0: to use my imagination. At number 25 in our countdown of the 40 biggest hits in the USA by Gladys Knight and the Pips. Next, the record that makes the biggest leap within the top 40 this week by a man who took his last name from a city in Colorado. Colorado Springs?
1: It's from coast to coast.
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Last week that debuted at 39, this week moves all the way up to 24. John Denver's Sunshine on My Shoulder. Here's a former number one song by the Steve Miller Band on AT40. This is The Joker.

0: The Steve Miller Band at number 23 with The Joker. 22 hits to number one and counting them down.
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0: This is Casey Kasem in Hollywood. You know, all of us here can recall only a couple of times in chart history when a Spanish recording act has made the top 40. Now, I don't mean artists who speak or sing in Spanish. I mean artists who were born and raised in Spain. Like all but one of the group Los Bravos, who hit in 1966 with Black is Black. And, of course, the solo singer Miguel Ríos, who scored in 1970 with A Song of Joy. But neither of those hits was sung entirely in Spanish. So this song becomes a minor first. It's the first time a Spanish act makes the top 40 with a song sung entirely in their native language. Moving up to number 22 this week, here are the four men and two women in Spain known as Mocedades, or the youngsters.

Brothers and Sisters Act from Spain. Their Mocedades and their song, Eres Tú. This week at number 22, a hot record. Here now is another hot record that last week was the highest debuting song of the week. It's by Mr. and Mrs. James Taylor. But before we hear it, let's hear the original version by Mr. and Mrs. Charlie Fox.

the way it sounded when it was first a hit song. Inez and Charlie Fox with Mockingbird, 1963. Let's bring it right up to date with another husband and wife duo, James Taylor and his wife, Carly Simon.

0: James Taylor and Carly Simon with Mockingbird. Second week on the chart, already up to 21. 20 hits to number one and count them down.
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0: week at 24, now 20. Moving up the moments with Sexy Mama. I have a letter here from a longtime listener in Hawaii who's been hearing me talk about chart songs for almost 4 years now, and he was prompted to ask how many songs have been on the chart since it began. Well, the answer is a lot, and I got the tales coming up.
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0: You know, American Top 40 is heard coast to coast and around the world on great radio stations like Casey in Beaumont, Texas, and WASK in Lafayette, Indiana, and WPIX, New York, New York. We're up to number 19 in our countdown of the 40 biggest hits in the USA. 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

0: Midnight Rider at number 19 this week, moving up one. Greg Allman on American Top 40. Now let's get to that question about the number of chart songs that there have been. The letter is from Honolulu, Hawaii, and it says, Dear Casey, what is the total number of song titles that have hit the charts since the charts began? And it's signed Randy Martin. Well, Randy, before I give you the answer to this, I better tell you something about the record charts themselves, which Billboard began publishing back in 1940. During the first 15 years of publication, the listing went from the top 10 to the top 15, then they had a top 30, then a top 20, and then a top 25. In 1955, it sort of settled down to the listing of the 100 bestsellers, and we know the chart today as the Hot 100. Well, our chief statistician, Ben Marischal, has estimated that throughout the 34-year history of the charts, the total number of songs that have made it is approximately 13,600. Randy, thanks for your question. Now, on with the countdown.
1: Number 18.
0: Al Wilson took this all the way to number 1 5 weeks ago. Now it's at number 18. This is Show and Tell.

14 big weeks in American Top 40, written by Jerry Fuller and sung by Al Wilson. Produced by Jerry as well. Let's show and tell. This week at number 18. You know, we're only about 6 short weeks away from a super special on American Top 40. It's called The 40 Most Extraordinary British Hits of the Rock Era. It'll be a countdown of those artists and their records from Britain who've had the biggest impact on the American charts during the years of 1955 through 1973. There'll be a few surprises in that, and I imagine there'll be a few Beatle records as well. Now on American Top 40 at number 17, moving up a couple of notches, from Canada,

From the Great Lakes to the Rio Grande, you hear the nation's biggest hits each and every week at this time on American Top 40. My name is Casey Kasem, and our countdown doesn't stop until we get to the best-selling song in the land this week. Headed in that direction, to the top 10 anyway, is Cher with Dark Lady at number 16.

Cher at number 16, fourth week on the chart with Dark Lady. This is Casey Kasem on American Top 40. And next to the Beatles, this next group is the second most successful act to come out of England. Their chart history is really amazing. 7 big number one records, 14 top tens, and here now is their 31st hit record, Heartbreaker, The Stones.

0: The Rolling Stones at number 15, moving up one with Heartbreaker. This is Casey in Hollywood. We've got the 14 top tunes in the USA yet to come.
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0: Now let's continue with our countdown of the most popular songs in the USA. I'm Casey Kasem, this is American Top 40, and on we go.
2: Number 14.
0: Moving up three notches this week, Diana Ross with The Last Time I Saw Him.

0: debuted 4 weeks ago, and now it's up to number 14. Diana Ross with The Last Time I Saw Him. The next man in our countdown, Tom T. Hall, has written so many country hits that we could probably do a whole show around him. And probably the biggest hit he ever wrote went to the top of both the country charts and the pop chart. That was Harper Valley PTA, sung by Jeannie C. Riley, remember? When Hall was asked how it felt to write a hit that big, this is what he said. It was like walking down the street and suddenly bend over and pick up $100,000. Well, he's got another double chart buster here. The former number one country song, now at number 13 on AT40. It's Tom T. Hall's I Love.
1: I love little baby ducks, old pickup trucks.

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0: Tom T. Hall, the son of a minister raised in Olive Hill, Kentucky. That's I Love at number 13 this week. Here's Byron McGregor falling from 6 to number 12 this week on American Top 40. Americans.
1: The United States dollar took another pounding on German, French, and British exchanges this morning, hitting the lowest point ever known in West Germany. It has declined there by 41% since 1971, and this Canadian thinks it's time to speak up for the Americans as the most generous and possibly the least appreciated people in all the earth. As long as 60 years ago, when I first started to read newspapers, I read of floods on the Yellow River and the Yangtze. Who rushed in with men and money to help? The Americans did. They have helped control floods on the Nile, the Amazon, the Ganges, and the Niger. Today, the rich bottomland of the Mississippi is underwater, and no foreign land has sent a dollar to help. Germany, Japan, and to a lesser extent, Britain and Italy were lifted out of the debris of war by the Americans, who poured in billions of dollars and forgave other billions in debts. None of those countries is today paying even the interest on its remaining debts to the United States. When the franc was in danger of collapsing in 1956, it was the Americans who propped it up, and their reward was to be insulted and swindled on the streets of Paris. I was there. I saw it. When distant cities are hit by earthquake, it is the United States that hurries in to help. Managua, Nicaragua is one of the most recent examples. So far this spring, 59 American communities have been flattened by tornadoes. Nobody has helped. The Marshall Plan, the Truman Policy, all pumped billions upon billions of dollars into discouraged countries. Now newspapers in those countries are writing about the decadent, warmongering Americans. I'd like to see just one of those countries that is gloating over the erosion of the United States dollar build its own airplanes. Come on, let's hear it. Does any other country in the world have a plane to equal the Boeing Jumbo Jet, the Lockheed TriStar, or the Douglas 10? If so, why don't they fly them? Why do all international lines except Russia fly American planes? Why does no other land on Earth even consider putting a man or woman on the moon? You talk about Japanese technocracy and you get radios. You talk about German technocracy and you get automobiles. You talk about American technocracy and you will find men on the moon, not once, but several times, and safely home again. You talk about scandals, and the Americans put theirs right in the store window for everybody to look at. Even the draft dodgers are not pursued and hounded. They are here on our streets, most of them, unless they are breaking Canadian laws, are getting American dollars from Ma and Pa at home to spend here. When the Americans get out of this bind, as they will, who could blame them if they said, "The hell with the rest of the world"? Let someone else buy the Israel bonds. Let someone else build or repair foreign dams or design foreign buildings that won't shake apart in earthquakes. When the railways of France, Germany, and India were breaking down through age, it was the Americans who rebuilt them. When the Pennsylvania Railroad and the New York Central went broke, nobody loaned them an old caboose. Both are still broke. I can name you 5,000 times when the Americans raced to the help of other people in trouble. Can you name me even one time when someone else raced to the Americans in trouble? I don't think there was outside help even during the San Francisco earthquake. Our neighbors have faced it alone. And I'm one Canadian who's damned tired of hearing them kicked around. They will come out of this thing with their flag high. And when they do, they are entitled to thumb their nose at the lands that are gloating over their present troubles. I hope Canada is not one of these, but there are many smug, self-righteous Canadians. And finally, the American Red Cross was told at its 48th annual meeting in New Orleans that it was broke. This year's disasters have taken it all. And nobody, but nobody, has helped.
0: Byron McGregor with Americans at number 12 in our countdown this week in American Top 40. You know, I guess everybody knows that one is the loneliest number. But coming up, I have a song with the most popular number. The number that's appeared most often in the titles of top 10 songs. Hits by Tennessee Ernie Ford, Chuck Berry, The Cress, Neil Sedaka, Connie Stevens, and a couple of others.
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0: American Top 40 is heard coast to coast and around the world on great radio stations like KALB, Alexandria, Louisiana, KAVE, Carlsbad, New Mexico, WACO, Waco, Texas, WAIR, Winston-Salem, North Carolina. The countdown continues now with the group from Philadelphia, the OJs, at number 11 with Put

Number 11, one notch out of the top 10, the OJs with Put Your Hands Together. And to begin our top 10, the lovely girl from Australia, Olivia Newton-John with Let Me Be There.

7th consecutive week in the top 10. Olivia Newton-John with Let Me Be There. Now, at number 9, I have a current hit with a magic number. The number that's appeared in more top 10 song titles than any other. The number that's been named in past hits by Tennessee Ernie Ford and Chuck Berry, The Crests, Neil Sedaka, Connie Stevens, Johnny Burnett. Have you got the number figured out? You probably have. But how many of the songs do you remember? All right, there's Old Earn 16 Tons and Chuck Berry's Sweet Little 16. And The Crests had 16 Candles. And Connie Stevens' hit was 16 Reasons. Neil Sedaka's was Happy Birthday, Sweet 16. And finally, the late Johnny Burnett's original version of Ringo Starr's current smash, Your 16.

0: 2 weeks in American Top 40 and 7 of those weeks in the Top 10. And that's where it is right now at number 9. Ringo Starr with Your 16. 8 hits to number 1 and counting down.
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0: We have an exciting special coming up on American Top 40, the first super special of the year. It's titled The 40 Most Extraordinary British Hits of the Rock Era. A countdown of those artists and their records from Britain who've had the biggest impact on the American charts during the years 1955 through 1973. Rocking on now, David Essex at number 8, moving up 2.

0: number 8, David Essex, moving up a couple of notches with Rock On. Here now is the number 1 soul song in the Billboard charts this week.
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0: Eddie Kendricks, Boogie Down. Casey Kasem, counting down until we get to number one. Six hits to go.
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0: The first hit record for Kool & the Gang was titled Kool & the Gang. Six men of this seven-man group went to Lincoln High in Jersey City, New Jersey. Here they are with Jungle Boogie.

the sixth most popular song in the USA this week, moving up two. That's Jungle Boogie by Kool and the Gang. Here now is a former number one song and the biggest instrumental of the year so far. At number five, this is Love Unlimited Orchestra with Love's Theme.

Love's Theme by the Love Unlimited Orchestra. At number 5 this week in American Top 40, down 3 notches. I have here the current smash that's co-written by a couple of guys who had never met or had any contact until after one of them recorded the song. You see, a few months ago, Jim Stafford hit the Top 40 with a song he'd written called Swamp Witch, and he was looking for a good follow-up. Well, on a demo tape that somebody had submitted, he heard something that he really liked. But it wasn't quite a finished song, so Jim finished it and recorded it. And then, for the first time, he met the man that he's now splitting the songwriting royalties with, David Bellamy. Odd? Even weird? Their hit moves up another notch this week to number 4.

The fourth week in the top 10 for Jim Stafford, born and raised in Winter Haven, Florida. Spiders and snakes as the countdown rolls on. Stevie Wonder lent some of his magic to this song. He co-wrote it. As if Aretha Franklin needed any magic. Here's another smash for the Queen.

Aretha slowly moving up the charts. 3 weeks ago, 8. Then 5. Last week, 4. Now 3. Aretha's Until You Come Back to Me, That's What I'm Gonna Do. At number 2 this week is a song that, by the way, leaped 10 positions to occupy the second highest spot on the chart. Now, for you super chart freaks, the biggest move of all time into the number 2 position goes all the way back to Domenico Modugno's Italian song, Volare, which took a fantastic jump from all the way down at number 54 right up to number 2. That was 16 years ago. Here's Terry Jacks, who keeps the big leap tradition alive with a move from number 12 to number 2. Here's Seasons.

0: weeks ago at 27, last week at number 12, this week at number 2, an odds-on favorite to be number 1 next week, Terry Jacks, Seasons in the Sun. Next, I have this week's number 1 record.
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0: Now, before we hear the one most popular song in America this week, let's see what's at the top of the other charts. On the soul chart, the number one song is Boogie Down by Eddie Kendricks. On the country chart, number one is Another Lonely Song. That's Tammy Wynette. And number one this week on the album chart, Bob Dylan's Planet Waves. By the way, one of the hottest albums of all time. Now, on Billboard's national singles chart, the best-selling song in the USA.
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0: Barbara Streisand and The Way We Were.

0: Well, there's the first record of the year at number one, and there have been seven of them that has remained in that position for two consecutive weeks. Barbra Streisand's The Way We Were. You've just heard the biggest-selling hits in America for the past week on American Top 40. My name's Casey Kasem, and we do our countdown every week at this time. Our list of the Top 40 comes from Billboard's record survey for the week ending February 23rd, 1974. AT40 is produced and distributed by Watermark Incorporated. Producer is Don Bastani. And West Coast researcher is Sandy Sturt. We tape the show here in Hollywood. Join me next week, and again, we'll count down the 40 most popular songs in the USA. Till then, keep your feet in the ground and keep reaching for the stars.
1: 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Special thanks to Kalila Dawkins, Rob Durkee, Pete Battistini, Scott Lakefield, Mike Savage, Michael Cross, Dave Nunez, and of course, the legend where the countdown began, Casey Kasem. I'm Larry Morgan. 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
1: 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This week's presentation is from July 25th, 1987.

Hello again, and welcome to American Top 40. My name's Casey Kasem, and this is our weekly countdown of the most popular songs in the nation. First off, I want to say thank you to Charlie Van Dyke for sitting in for me last week when I came down with a bad cold. Now, I'm back and feeling good, and all set for this week's survey of the 40 top spots on the official Billboard chart. Let's warm up with a recap of last week's top three. At number three last week was I Want to Dance with Somebody by Whitney Houston. At number two was Shakedown by Bob Seger. And last week's number one song was this big hit.

0: and Alone, the number one song last week on American Top 40 as we wrap up our recap of last week's top three. I'm Casey Kasem, and here comes our countdown of this week's biggest hits.
1: Number 40.
0: Leading off, a song written by the husband and wife songwriting team of Burt Bacharach and Carol Bayer Sager. They produced it as well, and it's a male-female duet. Dionne Warwick and Jeffrey Osborne. Coming in at number 40, here's Love Power.

0: Love Power enters the survey at number 40, first time together for Dionne Warwick and Jeffrey Osborne, and one of five debut songs this week. A listener has written in to ask, so far in the 1980s, have any albums hit number one without producing a top 40 hit? Well, of all the 1980s number one albums, only two were without top 40 hits. One sounded like this. Other sounded like this. Details on the way.
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0: We're on our way to the number one song in the USA. Well, here's another new one. Latest from the three-man English band called The Outfield. Last year they had hits called Your Love and All the Love in the World. Now, looks like there's trouble in paradise. They're singing Since You've Been Gone, debuting at number 39.

The Outfield hitting another one into the countdown, coming in at number 39, Since You've Been Gone. On American Top 40, I'm Casey Kasem. Now, let's answer that question about number one albums without top 40 hits. A listener in Memphis, Graham Warr, wants to know, so far in the 1980s, have any albums hit number one without producing any top 40 singles? Well, of all the 1980s number one albums, only two were without top 40 hits. But those albums did produce singles that just missed the top 40. First, there was an album by an electrifying heavy metal band from Down Under. Here's what their single sounded like.

That song hit number 44 on the chart back in 1982. Let's Get It Up by Australia's AC/DC from their number one album, For Those About to Rock. Only one other number one album in the 80s failed to produce a top 40 single. That album was by one of our most popular singers.

0: That song just missed the top 40, peaking at number 43. Somewhere, sung by superstar Barbra Streisand. It came from her number one album in early 1986, the Broadway album. And there's your answer, Graham. You wanted to know if any number one albums in the 1980s had no top 40 hits. And you guessed in your letter it was AC/DC's For Those About to Rock and Barbra Streisand's The Broadway album. And you're absolutely right. Guess you're a chart watcher. Thanks for writing in. Now on with the countdown.
1: Number 38.
0: Well, they took their first hit, I Just Died in Your Arms, to number one back in May. Now the follow-up moves up two notches to number 38. One for the Mockingbird. Here's Cutting Crew.

up a couple of notches to number 38, One for the Mockingbird by Cutting Crew, one of eight British acts in the countdown this week. At number 37 on American Top 40 is the current hit by Smokey Robinson. Now, Smokey's been making records for 30 years now, long before people were making videos. And he told Music Connection magazine, quote, "The only drawback to videos is the fact that once you do a video for a tune, it takes away the imagination of the listener, because you set their tone or their mood or their idea of what's going on in that song every time they see that video. If there was no video, they could hear the song 50 times and have 50 different interpretations. So that's the only thing I have against them. Other than that, I think they're great." End of quote. That's Smokey Robinson's reaction to music videos. Now, here he is at number 37 with a visual message, Just to See Her.

0: to see her. Smokey singing at number 37 this week, his current hit song, and his 8th time in the top 40 solo, 35th top 40 hit overall, as the countdown rolls on.
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0: Here's a new song from the English duo Wang Chung, their 5th top 40 hit. Coming in at number 36, it's Hypnotize Me.

0: in at number 36, Hypnotize Me by Wang Chung. The song appears on their album, Mosaic, and on another album, the soundtrack album from the new hit movie, Inner Space. On AT40, I'm Casey Kasem. There's a Canadian singer in the survey who says he flunked only one course in high school. Singing. Details and his new hit song, Can't We Try, are coming up.
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0: Five songs debut this week, so five songs fall out. Why You Treat Me So Bad by Club Nouveau. Diamonds by Herb Alpert. Flames of Paradise by Jennifer Rush with Elton John. Lessons in Love by Level 42. And In Too Deep by Genesis. Those five drop out. Dropping in, here's the first hit for a group called Living in a Box. And that's also the title of their song, debuting at number 35, Living in a Box.

the group Living in a Box with a song called Living in a Box. Rock and roll repetition gets them into the countdown this week, debuting at number 35. You're listening to American Top 40. I'm Casey Kasem. Well, now we're up to the Canadian singer who says he flunked only one class in high school, singing. And music was the only subject he was really interested in. He's Dan Hill, who's now 33 years old, from Toronto, Canada. And Dan told us back when he was a student at Victoria Park High School, he wasn't exactly a bookworm. Still, he managed to pass all of his courses, until the second semester of a class in vocal music. You see, in the class, everybody had to learn to read music and to sing as part of a choir. Well, Dan hated it. He says, I had trouble singing with other people. It was boring. We all had to sound the same. I had trouble because I could sing in all the different ranges, tenor, bass, and whenever I felt like it, I could keep switching back and forth. End of quote. Well, Dan Hill's music teacher didn't appreciate his individualism. He flunked him. In fact, Dan was the only one in the class who did flunk. Well, that F in singing, his favorite subject, really pushed Dan's buttons. When he left school, he was determined to make the grade as a professional singer. And he did. In 1978, when he was 23 years old, he hit number 3 on the American chart with Sometimes When We Touch. Now, he's back in the countdown again. And, oh, remember his comment about not being able to sing with other people? You can forget that. His comeback hit is a duet with singer Vonda Shepherd. Here's Dan Hill at number 34 with Can't We Try?

0: Fry, Dan Hill, and Vonda Shepard. They have the week's highest debuting song coming in at number 34 as the countdown continues.
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0: 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Here's the recent number one song by Atlantic Star, down a notch this week to 33, Always.

33, the group originally from White Plains, New York. Atlantic Star with Always, a recent number one song on both the pop chart and the soul chart. At number 32 this week is the latest hit by the Starship. Back in March, we talked with the band's lead singer, Mickey Thomas, when they were still making their album, No Protection. And when we asked if there was any special song on the album, he said, if I had to choose a single right now, it'd be a song called It's Not Over Till It's Over. Well, looks like Mickey can pick them. This week, that song climbs up a couple more notches to number 32. The Starship, It's Not Over Till It's Over. Listen.

0: The Starship and It's Not Over Till It's Over moves from number 34 to number 32, their fifth top 40 hit as the Starship, as the countdown soars on.
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0: Here's a song that went head to toe with the charts and hit number one dance, number one soul, and number one pop. Here are Lisa and Culture.

0: 20-year-old Lisa Lisa and Cult Jam. Their recent number one song, Head to Toe, tumbles from 18 to 31, 13th week in the survey. There's a rock star from Canada in the countdown who takes pride in the fact that he doesn't look like a rock star. And because of that, he once got balled out by a bigger star who mistook him for a member of the road crew. Details coming up. I'm Casey Kasem. This is American Top 40 in Hollywood, and we're counting down the week's 40 biggest hits. We're 30 hits away from number one, and we'll continue in a moment.
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0: Hollywood, this is Casey Kasem on American Top 40. We're counting down the biggest hits in the nation, and on we go.
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0: From East Los Angeles, here's the five-man band Los Lobos with the title song from the new movie La Bamba.

Oh boy, Echoes of 1959. That's the remake of Richie Valens' 1959 hit La Bamba, updated by the band Los Lobos. It's their first top 40 hit, moving up six notches this week to number 30. This is Casey on American Top 40. Now we're up to the current hit by the rock star who's proud not to look like a typical rock star. He looks like a regular guy. So regular that he was once mistaken for a roadie on his own tour. He's Canadian singer Bryan Adams, and Bryan told us, clothes don't make the man or the singer. Quote, what you look like doesn't matter, it's only the music that counts. End of quote. Since Bryan isn't concerned with looking like a flashy rocker, he wears what he's most comfortable with on stage, which is usually a white t-shirt, a pair of well-worn jeans, along with a non-trendy pair of sneakers. He told us he's usually dressed like the boy next door. And he's run into trouble with that t-shirt and jean look. Once he was on a tour as the opening act for the Kinks. And during the tour's first show, after he finished his performance, Bryan stood in the wings to watch the Kinks work. Dave Davies was playing guitar on stage when suddenly something went wrong. He shouted at Bryan to bring him a freshly tuned guitar. When Bryan hesitated, Davies stopped off stage and started yelling at him until one of the other roadies pointed out that Dave Davies was bawling out his opening act. Davies sheepishly said he was sorry and picked up a tuned guitar from a real roadie, then went back on stage. And Bryan, well, regular guy that he is, he just kept watching the show from the wings with a smile. At number 29, here's plain rap rocker Bryan Adams with Hearts on Fire.

0: fire. Bryan Adams firing up our countdown with that rocker. His 11th top 40 hit lands at number 29 this week, up a notch, as the countdown rocks on.
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0: When pop star Sheena Easton decided to go out on tour this year, she realized she was missing something pretty important. A keyboard player. You see, the guy who was working with her for the last 3 years was Bruce Hornsby. Bruce played with Sheena's band while trying to make it on his own. Sheena said everybody knew he was going to do it. We'd heard his songs for the last 2 years before they were ever released. He's such a quality writer and performer. He's one artist who's going to be around for a long time, I think. End of quote from Sheena Easton, who's been looking for a new keyboard player. Here's her old one, Bruce Hornsby, with his own band, The Range. Their third top 40 hit is called Every Little Kiss.

0: Crosby and the Range with Every Little Kiss. 2 weeks ago, it peaked at number 14. Now it falls from 16 to number 28. Coming up, a long-distance dedication from a woman who carried a horrible secret inside her until she got married.
1: The hits from coast to coast. 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
0: We're coming to you from Hollywood, and coming to us from the album Tango in the Night, here's the follow-up to the hit song Big Love. At number 27, Fleetwood Mac with Seven Wonders.

Stevie Nicks singing this one, and it's called Seven Wonders. It moves up four notches to number 27. This is American Top 40. I'm Casey Kasem. Well, now we're up to our long-distance dedication. And this one comes to us from a woman in Oklahoma who solved a lifelong problem with the strength she got from her husband. Here's what she writes. Dear Casey, this long-distance dedication is to my confidant and husband, Jeffrey. Jeff and I have been married for 3 glorious years and have a beautiful 2.5-year-old daughter, Shannon. Jeff has always been there when I needed him, through small things right up to helping me deliver our daughter. Sounds like a typical good husband, right? Well, to me, Jeff is special because he helped me deal with a problem that could have scarred me for life. You see, I was molested from the time I was 6 until I was 15. Because of this, I felt cheap and didn't think a good man could want me. So I threw myself into some pretty awful situations. Then I met Jeff. We worked together in a big grocery store in Florida. Well, eventually, we got married. The day of our wedding was the happiest day of my life. Yet, I was terrified. I had dropped hints here and there about what happened to me and why some things frightened me, but never came right out and told him. I decided to tell him one night, but all I could do was cry. After a lot of holding, hugging, and asking me to say what was wrong, I finally broke down and told him what I went through. I was sure he would hate me, but he assured me he didn't. I was amazed. He said that his love for me was stronger because I confided in him. Through these past 3 years, he's helped me overcome some very real fears that I was sure would ruin our marriage. So, Casey, could you please play Endless Love for the strongest man I know, my best friend, Jeffrey, whose endless love has changed my nightmares into sweet dreams. Oh, by the way, Jeffrey and I are expecting our 2nd child in August. It sure is nice to feel safe and loved. Thanks, Casey. Signed, Cindy. Cindy, here's your long-distance dedication.

0: From 1981, that's Diana Ross and Lionel Richie with their number one smash, Endless Love. A long-distance dedication from Cindy in Oklahoma to her husband, Jeffrey. And the countdown rolls on.
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0: Debuted last week at number 33. Here's the title song from a movie by the superstar who's starring in it, Madonna. Who's that girl?

That Girl. Madonna, that's who. Her 14th top 40 hit moves up 7 notches to number 26. And it's from the soundtrack to the movie that she stars in, Who's That Girl? At number 25, another song from a soundtrack album, but not a movie soundtrack. It's from a TV show. It's the song we're used to hearing every Tuesday night, right before Cybill Shepherd and Bruce Willis start going at it as detectives Maddie Hayes and David Addison. From the Moonlighting soundtrack, here's Al Jarreau.

0: peaked at number 23 last week. This week falls a couple of notches to 25. Al Jarreau with the theme song from the hit TV show Moonlighting as the countdown continues.
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0: The album Back in the High Life has given us the number one hit, Higher Love, the number 20 hit, Freedom Overspill, and the number 8 hit, The Finer Things. And now, still moving up our countdown to number 24 this week, Back in the High Life again by Steve Winwood.

Winwood, back in the high life again and back with his fifth top 40 solo hit. Moves up a notch this week to number 24. This is Casey Kasem counting them down on American Top 40. At number 23 is a vocal group that first began on a street corner. They're the Whispers, and they're from an area in Los Angeles called Watts. The group's leader, Walter Scott, remembers how they got started. Quote, "We'd be out on the street singing till 4 o'clock in the morning till my mother made us come in the house. We'd be out there doo-wopping. We'd dream about being big stars." End of quote from Walter Scott, who's come a long way from that street corner. Here he is with the rest of the group, the Whispers, and Rockstar.

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Power Hits KJ103, Oklahoma City, Oklahoma. Oz FM, St. John's, Newfoundland, Canada. And CILFM Rockin' Radio, Carbondale, Illinois. From Chicago, Illinois, here's 23-year-old Richard Marx with his first top 40 hit. At number 22, it's Don't Mean

this week it moves up six notches to number 22. Don't Mean Nothing by newcomer Richard Marx. This is Casey Kasem on American Top 40. Well, now we're up to the artist who struggled ever since she was 12 years old to get a hit song. And now she's finally made it. Finally, at the ripe old age of 16. That precocious girl is Debbie Gibson. And her musical roots date way back to when she was only 4 years old. Debbie grew up on Long Island, New York. Before she even started kindergarten, she was banging around on the family piano. And that's when Mom and Dad Gibson discovered that their 4-year-old daughter had absolute perfect pitch. She could hear any note and know exactly what it was. So the music lesson started immediately. And Debbie started writing songs. By the time she was 12, she thought she was ready to take a shot at the music business. So she wrote a song, entered in a song contest, and won $1,000. Now, Debbie didn't spend that money on Barbie dolls. Oh, no. This 12-year-old bought a 4-track tape deck so she could record all those songs she was writing. She set up a studio in the garage and made her mother park

in the driveway. By the time Debbie was 16 years old, she recorded about 150 songs that she'd written herself. She had an agent, and she submitted 30 of her songs to Atlantic Records. Well, they rejected them. But Debbie didn't let that get her down. She went back to her garage to write some more. And that's when she found an old tape with a song on it she'd written back when she was just 13 years old. A song called Only in My Dreams. Debbie submitted the song along with a dozen others to Atlantic Records one more time. This time they signed her. 16-year-old Debbie Gibson's first album, Out of the Blue, came out this past week. And the first hit off that album is the one that she wrote when she was 13 years old. At number 21, Debbie Gibson with Only...

0: In My Dreams by teenager Debbie Gibson from Long Island, New York. The song she wrote is at number 21 this week, taking a three-notch jump. From Hollywood, this is American Top 40. I'm Casey Kasem, and we've got 20 hits to go to the number one song in the nation. We'll continue in just a moment.
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0: 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In Fargo, North Dakota, and Moorhead, Minnesota, it's Hit Radio Y94. It's a pleasure to have you with us. My name's Casey Kasem, and on we go.
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0: At number 20 for a second week, the first hit for the three-man band from New Jersey called Surface. Here's Happy.

Jackson and Dave Connolly and Dave Townsend. Their Surface at number 20 with Happy. At number 19 on American Top 40 is the hit instrumental by saxophone player Kenny G. Though he's just beginning to hit the charts, Kenny's recorded a few albums, albums that he's not too crazy about. He told writer Terry F. Riley, "I can't stand to listen to my old records with the exception of my album G-Force. I wasn't doing the kind of music I wanted. And my feelings were confirmed during our last tour when fans began saying things like, 'We don't like side one, but side two is okay.' I knew something wasn't right." End of quote. Well, on his new album, Duotones, Kenny G says he's finally making the kind of music he really wanted to make. And it brought him a top 10 hit. Now at number 19, here's Songbird.

0: Seattle, Washington, with Songbird, moves down from number 11 to number 19. There's a 21-year-old singer in the countdown who began her career when she was only 8 years old doing impersonations on network TV. Impersonations of Cher, Mae West, and Archie Bunker's wife, Edith. Her story and latest hit are coming up.
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0: We're counting down the hottest hits across the USA. Here's the current hit by Climax. They've had I Miss You, Man Size Love, and now up an notch to number 18, I'd Still Say Yes.

I'd still say yes. Up a notch to number 18, Climax. Their current hit was co-written and produced by the band's bass player, Fenderella. Got that nickname because she plays a Fender model bass. On American Top 40, I'm Casey Kasem. Well, now we're up to the singer who began her show business career on network television when she was only 8 years old. Started performing with her famous family. She told writer David Keeps, "My dad asked me if I wanted to be in the show, and I said sure. I did impersonations with my brother Randy." 8-year-old Janet Jackson did her act on the Jacksons TV variety show. She'd wear a plain housecoat and imitate the high-pitched squeal of Archie Bunker's wife, that dingbat Edith Bunker. Then little Janet would run off stage and change clothes. She'd put on a glittery gown, come back out, and do her impersonation of Cher. Then another quick change, and she'd wrap herself around a feather boa, put on a big hat, and imitate old-time movie star Mae West. Janet Jackson says, "Some people thought I should be playing at home, but that was my play. That was normal for me. That was fun." And that also led to Janet's acting career. The creator of Archie Bunker and many other TV shows, Norman Lear, auditioned Janet for a part. She says, "He saw our Jackson summer specials and was looking for a girl to play the abused child Penny Gordon in Good Times." At 10 years old, Janet did her impressions for Mr. Lear, and she got the part. Her acting career was in full swing. Now, Janet's recording career is in full swing. Her 6th big hit is at number 17 in the countdown. Here's The Pleasure Principle, Janet Jackson.

0: number 17 for a second week, The Pleasure Principle. Another hit from Janet Jackson, 21 years old, and she's already heading for superstar status in a big way. As the countdown continues.
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1: Number

0: What's It To You? Robbie putting two songs in this week's survey, this one at number 16, and back at number 32, It's Not Over Till It's Over, performed by the Starship, as the countdown rocks on.
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0: At number 15 this week is the first hit for singer and songwriter Suzanne Vega, and she tackles a subject you don't find in too many pop songs. Child abuse. Suzanne tells the story of a little boy who's being physically and emotionally hurt at home, and he tries to hide it from the outside world. Up seven notches to number 15, here's the story of Luca.

The New York singer moved from number 22 to number 15 this week. It's a song from her album called Solitude Standing. Every week, American Top 40 is heard in the 50 states and around the world on great radio stations like the Mesilla Valley's best music, KASK 103.1 FM, Las Cruces, New Mexico, B104, all hit music and more, McAllen, Brownsville, Texas, and South Central Missouri's favorite, KTTR 1490, Rolla, Missouri. We have six movie songs in the countdown. Here's one of them from Beverly Hills Cop 2, up a notch to 14,

0: family group is Wolfgram, but we know them as the Jets. Their third top 40 hit is Cross My Broken Heart. At number 14 this week, moving up a notch. Up next on AT40, the a cappella remake of a number one song from 1969. We'll also hear a piece of the original.
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0: Now we're up to the remake of a number one song from back in 1969. But before we hear it, let's give a listen to the original by the group called Steam.

shot of steam with their original 1969 number one version of Na Na Hey Hey Kiss 'Em Goodbye. The 1980s remake is almost a cappella, four voices and just a little percussion. At number 13, the 9.

0: from Toronto, Canada, they climb a notch with Na Na Hey Hey Kiss 'Em Goodbye. They remade a number one song from 1969 by the group Steam. You know the hit by Pseudo Echo called Funky Town? Well, that's also a remake of a number one song. The original was written and recorded by a former disco DJ. But he gave up DJing when he had to haul his equipment to a dance in a horse-drawn wagon. That story's coming up.
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0: We're getting closer and closer to number one.
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0: They're all revved up and ready to go. Up a notch, Motley Crue singing about their fave subject, girls, girls, girls.

girls, girls. Motley Crue, the four-man metal makers out of L.A., and they climb a notch to number 12. You're listening to American Top 40. I'm Casey Kasem. Now, we're up to the hit Funky Town by the Australian group Pseudo Echo. They've remade a number one song from 1980, and that original was by the high-tech disco DJ in the horse-drawn wagon. Here's his story. His name is Steve Greenberg, and he grew up in the Minneapolis-St. Paul area. Steve's first job in the music business was running a mobile disco called the Disco Mobile. Well, one day, Steve Greenberg and the Disco Mobile were hired to set up at the famous Grand Hotel on Mackinac Island in Lake Huron. Now, to get to this beautiful little resort island, Steve had to load all of his delicate electronics on a boat. Then, when he got to the island, where cars are not allowed, he had to reload the equipment on a horse-drawn wagon. Step by step, the horse slowly pulled the high-tech DJ along the cobblestone streets to the hotel. When he finally got there and started to set up, he found that that long, bumpy journey had crossed his wires and shorted his circuits. The woofers wouldn't woof and the tweeters wouldn't tweet. So, there was no show at the Grand Hotel that night. Well, the hotel paid Steve Greenberg for his time and trouble, but that frustrating experience made him take his show off the road and into the studio. Steve concentrated on songwriting and producing after that, and he put together a group called Lips Inc., and their first single skyrocketed to number one. Stayed on top for 4 weeks. Now it's been remade and is at number 11. Here's the new version of Steve Greenberg's song, Funky Town, and it's by Pseudo Echo.

0: Funky Town. It's now hit the top 10 twice in the 1980s. The original by Lip Sync hit number one in 1980. 7 years later, the remake by Pseudo Echo is hit number six and now falls to number 11. My name's Casey. This is American Top 40. And our countdown of the most popular hits in the USA continues in a moment. We've got the 10 biggest hits coming right up.
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0: We're heading into the home stretch now on American Top 40, counting down the most popular songs in the country and getting closer to number one. My name's Casey Kasem, and on we go.
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0: The current hit by the group Exposé shows us what that hot dance music sound from Miami is all about. The song was written and produced by a former disco DJ named Louis Martinet. Peaked at number five last week. This week it falls to number 10. Point of No Return by Exposé.

falling from number 5 to number 10, Exposé with Point of No Return. At number 9 in the countdown is the New York duo The System, David Frank and Mick Murphy, who really exploded one night when they came out on stage. It was at the big New York club, The Garage, and Mick said, quote, "We come out and Dave pushes the button on our high-tech equipment, which is our only musical backing. Well, after about 8 bars, boom, everything goes out of whack, completely out of sync. Then someone in the audience yells, 'Hey, I think The System needs a new system.' Worst thing that ever happened."

0: number one soul hit, Don't Disturb This Groove by The System. They grooved up to number four last week. This week, they're at number nine. Coming up, a long-distance dedication from a young woman whose career has led her away from the man she loves.
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0: 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The Spirit of New England, WBZ, 1030, Boston, Massachusetts. And on Armed Forces Radio at Guantanamo Bay, Cuba. From the Midlands of England, from a small rural town called Shrewsbury, here's the four-man, one-woman band, T'Pau, at number eight with Heart and Soul.

partner on lead vocal for the English group Tapao. They move up our countdown four notches this week to number 8 with their first chart single, Heart and Soul. This is American Top 40, and I'm Casey Kasem. Well, now we're up to our long-distance dedication. And it comes to us from a woman who, while moving ahead with her career, doesn't want to leave her love behind. She writes, "Dear Casey, Gene and I met during the hot summer of 84. We were both valets for a hotel in Little Rock, Arkansas. Side by side, we parked Mercedes and carried designer luggage. He was only 19, I was all of 23. Together, we waved at President Reagan, shook hands with Bob Hope, and escorted Sammy Davis Jr. Well, Gene wanted to be an actor. When I first met him, he had the lead role in the community theater's production of Guys and Dolls. He sang and danced his way across the stage. Me, on the other hand, I wanted to work my way up in the hotel industry, climb the corporate ladder. Gene and I were together on Christmas Eve. We drove around my neighborhood looking at Christmas lights and singing carols. In early April, the last time I saw Gene, we sat at the park overlooking the moonlit Arkansas River. We sang songs from Guys and Dolls. It was on that hill we discussed plans for the future. He told me he was moving to L.A. to get into the movies. I told him I was moving to Dallas to pursue my corporate goals. Well, I'm here. I have just helped open a 5-star hotel, and it's gorgeous. I have a condo that I share with my houseplants. But I love Gene, and I wish that I could tell him that in person or even over the phone, but I can't. Casey, please read this letter to tell him how I feel. And please play Stuck on You for Gene. It was our song that one steamy summer of 1984. Thanks, Cheryl Rice. Cheryl, here's your long-distance dedication.

0: summer of 1984, that's Lionel Richie's number three hit, Stuck on You. A long-distance dedication from Cheryl in Texas to Gene in California as the countdown rolls on.
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1: Number seven.
0: Here's the three-man band from down under. Neil Finn's from New Zealand. Paul Hester and Nick Seymour hail from Australia. Together, they're Crowded House with Something So Strong.

so strong. Crowded House bumping up a notch this week to number 7, ninth week in the countdown. This is Casey Kasem counting them down on American Top 40. And counting up 4 notches from last week, Gloria Estefan and the Miami Sound Machine. At number 6, here's Rhythm Is Gonna Get Ya. Oh, yeah.

0: Rhythm is gonna get you, and it might get Gloria Estefan and Miami Sound Machine their first number one hit. We'll see. This week they move up four notches to number six. This is American Top 40. I'm Casey. We're counting down now to the story of a basketball game between two of the biggest talents of the decade. One's a superstar record producer who stands 5'10". The other's a superstar singer who stands maybe 5'3". Place your bets. The story's coming up.
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0: 24-year-old George Michael looks like he just isn't satisfied with anything less than number one. He had three number one hits with Wham! And just 3 months ago, he scored a number one hit singing a duet with Aretha Franklin called I Knew You Were Waiting. Now, he's going for more. Up four notches to number 5. George Michael.

Up four notches to number five, George Michael with his ninth top 40 hit overall, sixth week in the survey. This is Casey Kasem on American Top 40. Now we're up to a song produced by one of the decade's hottest producers who dared to compete with one of the decade's hottest pop stars in a basketball game. The song is Whitney Houston's recent number one hit, I Want to Dance with Somebody. And the great producer that we're talking about is Narda Michael Walden. About 5 years ago, Narda was working at a recording studio in Hollywood. One afternoon, a messenger knocks on the door and gives him a note. It was from the producer in the next studio down the hall, Prince. Prince was working on an album for the band The Time, and he wanted to know if Narda would just drop on by if he got a chance. The two had met before, but only briefly. So Narda took a break and walked across the hall. As soon as Narda walks through the door, Prince says, "Come on." He leads him outside to a back lot, a basketball court. Morris Day of The Time was tagging along. Out of nowhere, Prince whips out a basketball and names his game, 21. That's where two or more can play, and the first guy to score 21 baskets wins. Now, get this picture. Here's the lineup. Narda's 5'10", Morris is 5'8", and Prince stands 5'3", maybe. But he's wearing 6-inch spike heels. Who are you putting your money on? Well, the game starts, and here's how Narda describes what went down. "I was just standing there amazed. Prince was fantastic. He was dribbling between his legs. He'd pull up from 16 feet, swish. 10 feet, swish. He was an incredible athlete. And he was doing it all in 6-inch heels, his hair falling in his eyes." End of quote. The final score was Prince 21, Morris Day 16, Narda Michael Walden 13. Narda got smoked by some all-star talent. But here's a song he produced that smoked on the chart at number one. At number four this week, Whitney Houston and I Want to Dance with Somebody.

0: Me, Whitney Houston, with a number one dance song this week. That song spent 2 weeks at number one on the pop chart. This week it falls a notch to number four from the album Whitney, which stays at number one for the fifth week in a row on the album chart as the countdown rocks on.
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0: We're on our way to the number one song in the land. And here's a song from an album that spent 9 weeks at number one. From the Joshua Tree, U2 climbing four notches to number three this week with

0: the Irish band U2 looking for another number one hit. Their song With or Without You did it a couple of months ago, and this week their follow-up climbs four notches to number three. The two biggies are coming right up.
1: Kissy's Coast to Coast. American Top 40.
0: We're up to the two top songs in the USA now.
1: Number two.
0: Coming at us fast and furious with his 18th Top 40 hit. Here's Detroit rocker Bob Seger and Shakedown.

listening to the soundtrack of the movie Beverly Hills Cop 2 and to our countdown. That's Shakedown. It holds down the number 2 spot in the land for a second week. Which brings us to the number 1 song in the land, according to Billboard magazine. But before we get to it, let's check out the number 1s from Billboard's other charts. Number 1 on the soul chart is Fake by Alexander O'Neill. Number 1 on the country chart is The Weeknd by Steve Warner. Number 1 on the album chart is Whitney by Whitney Houston. And back here on the pop chart, we've got the two-woman, three-man band from Seattle. The number 1 song for the 3rd week in a row is by Heart, Alone.

0: For the third week in a row, the number one song of the land is Alone by Howard Leese, Mark Andes, Denny Carmassi, and Ann and Nancy Wilson. That's Heart hitting the top with the first hit from their album, Bad Animals. And there you are, the 40 most popular records in America, straight from the official Billboard chart for the week ending July 25th, 1987. American Top 40, created by Casey Kasem and Don Bastani and Tom Rounds, is produced in Hollywood by ABC Watermark. Our mailing address is American Top 40, Post Office Box 2000, Hollywood, California, zip code 90028. Our executive producer is Dick Carr. Producer, Elizabeth Rollins. With Daryl Morton, Matt Wilson, Tracy Pearson, Dana Schwartzwalder, Gaia Olke, Michael Sullivan, Veronica Albano, Mike Williams, David Cohen, Stu Jacobs, and Joyce Hyatton. I'm Casey Kasem. Join me next week, and again, we'll count down the 40 most popular songs in the USA. Till then, keep your feet in the ground and keep reaching for the stars.
1: 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Special thanks to Kalila Dawkins, Rob Durkee, Pete Battistini, Scott Lakefield, Mike Savage, Michael Cross, Dave Nunez, and of course, the legend where the countdown began, Casey Kasem.

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0: Hello again, and welcome to American Top 40. I'm Casey Kasem, and this is the show that lets you know how your favorite songs are doing every week from coast to coast, according to Billboard Magazine's national survey. Well, we only have two debut songs in American Top 40 this week, and we lead off with one of them. This is the fourth time this record has been a hit. Domenico Modugno took it to number one, Dean Martin to number 15, Bobby Rydell to number four, and now, for the fourth time, here's Al Martino.
1: Number 40.
2: Sometimes the world is a valley of hot.

Al Martino, originally from South Philadelphia, who makes his home in Beverly Hills. That's his second hit this year. The earlier hit was To the Door of the Sun, went to number 17. This one debuts at number 40, and it's Volare. This is Casey Kasem on American Top 40 in Hollywood. The Eagles took this record all the way to number 2. It would have been their third number 1 in a row if it had gone to the top. It's Lion Eyes.

0: Survey song number 39 for the second consecutive week, Eagles and Lion Eyes. A listener in Maine wants to know who spent the most total weeks in the top 10 so far in the 70s. Well, that's about the same as asking who is the most powerful singles artist of the decade. The top three include a group of five brothers, a British solo star, and a brother and sister team. I have details coming up.
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0: Coming up in less than a month, we'll be doing our end of the year special, our countdown of the top 100 hits of 1975. I'll be telling you more about it in weeks to come. Now, at number 38, Falling from 29, a former number one song that stayed there for 3 weeks. Neil Sedaka's Bad.

0: Neil Sedaka's 24th chart record since 1958, a number one song called Bad Blood. Well, now let me answer that question about the most powerful singles artist of the decade. The letter's from Russell Nutt of Orono, Maine, and he wants to know who has spent the most total weeks in the top 10 so far in the 70s. It's a good question, Russell, and here's your answer. In third place, with a total of 60 weeks, are the Jackson 5. In second place, with a total of 76 weeks, is Elton John. And in first place, for having the most weeks in the top 10 during the 70s, with a total of 81 weeks, are the Carpenters. The most potent top 10 act of the decade so far. Thanks for writing us, Russell.
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0: Well, this is the third hit song this year for a group out of England who call themselves Hot Chocolate. And that's what they are, hot. They had Emma, Disco Queen, and now they have You Sexy Thing, debuting at number 37.

Thing by Hot Chocolate, debuting at number 37 this week on American Top 40, the highest debuting record of the week. At number 36 is a record that peaked at 21 last week. Willie Nelson's Blue Eyes Crying in the Rain.

0: A close call during one of their concerts when his hair caught on fire. Now, the fire wasn't an accident. It was all part of their act. And the flames that nearly cost his life came out of the bass player's own mouth.
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0: 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At number 35 in the countdown, second week on, here's Memphis Al Green and Full of Fun.

Lead at number 35, second week on the chart with Full of Fire. Well, it's time now for the first top 40 hit by a New York rock group who almost lost their bass player several months ago when his hair caught on fire during one of their concerts. The four-man group calls itself Kiss, and they're known not only for their heavy metal music, but for their bizarre costumes and stage act. A performance which includes wailing police sirens, exploding drumsticks, rocket-firing guitars, a snow machine, a couple of giant blowtorches, not to mention a fire-breathing bass guitarist. The bass player is Gene Simmons, and one of the most spectacular moments in the show comes when he blows a column of real flame out of his mouth. Now, I can't tell you how he does it, but the first time he tried that stunt, it nearly backfired. Here's the way he remembers the incident. He says, "As I did it, my hair caught fire, and if my roadie hadn't jumped up and put it out with his jacket, I would have been a real goner." End of quote. Well, Gene says that after the show, three other rock artists who were in the audience that night, Todd Rundgren, Edgar Winter, and Rick Derringer, all went backstage to see if he was all right, and to assure him that he really didn't have to set his hair on fire to be a success, because the group's music was hot enough on its own. This week, they move up to number 34 in American Top 40 with Rock and Roll All Night. Here's Kiss.

Kiss moving from 38 to 34, second week on the chart with Rock and Roll All Night. 3 hours once a week with American Top 40, and you know where your favorite songs are.

I'm leaving just trying to play it smart. Gonna walk away from love before love breaks my heart. That was David Ruffin and Walk Away From Love. At number 32 in the countdown this week, falling from 23, is a tune that went all the way to number 3. Jefferson Starship.

13th week on American Top 40, a former top 10 record by Jefferson Starship, now at 32. That's called Miracles. You know, there's an artist in the countdown who got his first guitar when he was just 5 years old. It was a special kid-size model his daddy ordered for him because the artist was too small to get the family guitar away from his 11 brothers and sisters. Today, he's one of the biggest singer guitarists in the business. I got details coming up. Casey.

Here's a song that solo artist and former member of Bread wrote, David Gates. It's called Part-Time Love. Gladys Knight and the Pips sing it. Second week on the chart, moving from 35 to 31.

Gladys Knight and the Pips at number 31 in American Top 40 with Part-Time Love. Well, it's time now for the current hit by an artist who got his first guitar when he was just 5 years old. It was a special kid-size model that his dad got for him. The artist is pop and country star Glen Campbell, whose family includes 11 very musical brothers and sisters. Each of the 12 children in the family play at least two instruments, and some play as many as six. But when Glen was growing up, there wasn't much money after those 12 kids were fed and clothed, and things like musical instruments were hard to come by. Here's the way he remembers it. He says, "I've been playing guitar since I was five. Daddy ordered me a three-quarter size guitar by mail order from Sears Roebuck, and I carried it around with me everywhere. All my life, the only thing that turned me on was a guitar. Thing is, we had only one full-size guitar, and I wasn't big enough to take it away from my brothers. And that's how come I got my own." End of quote. Well, Glen says he learned to play mostly by watching his brothers, and especially his dad, who still picks a mean guitar. This week, Mr. Campbell's son is picking and singing his way to another smash. Moving up to number 30, here's Glen Campbell in Country.

Glen Campbell at number 30, third week on the chart with Country Boy, You Got Your Feet in L.A. Let's take a moment and look at the way Billboard figures the rankings each week. They get retail sales information from record stores across the country, plus radio station airplay. They tabulate the data and come up with their Hot 100 list of the week's most popular singles. Then, from Billboard's list of 100, we take the top 40 and count them down for you on American Top 40. At number 29 this week, moving up from 33, the Isley Brothers and For

number 29 in popularity, the follow-up to Fight the Power, that's For the Love of You by the Isley Brothers. Art Garfunkel's biggest hit as a solo artist since he split with his partner Paul Simon went to number 9. It was All I Know back in 73. His latest hit, peaking at number 18 last week and now at 28, is I Only Have Eyes for You.

0: the 11th week on American Top 40, now at number 28, Art Garfunkel, and I Only Have Eyes for You.
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0: 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I'm Casey Kasem in Hollywood. The countdown continues now with a group out of England who call themselves 5,000 Volts. At number 27, I'm On Fire.

0: Casey Kasem and Hollywood counting down on American Top 40. We've got 26 hits to go on our way to number one. Stay right there.
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0: 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I'm Casey Kasem, and our countdown rolls on.
2: Number 26.
0: Well, here's a singer who's had two for two. His first record went all the way to number four this year, called Run, Joey, Run. He makes his home in Ann Arbor, Michigan. His second hit is another big one at number 26 and moving up the last game of the season. This is David Geddes.
3: He's just the blind man in the bleachers to the local hometown fans. And he sits beneath the speakers, way back in the stands. And he listens to the play-by-play, just waiting for one name.

biggest game of the season, the blind man in the bleachers. David Geddes at number 26 in the countdown and moving up. This is Casey Kasem in Hollywood. And now at number 25 is a record that debuted last week at number 36. Count them. This is the fifth hit record in a little over a year for Paul Anka. Quite a comeback. This is Times of Your Life. Good morning.

songwriter Paul Anka on American Top 40 with a song that he sings that he didn't write. Moving up to number 25, second week on the chart. It's Times of Your Life. You know, during the 60s, the only writing team as hot or hotter than Lennon-McCartney was the Super Motown trio of Holland, Dozier, Holland. They wrote and produced hits for many of Motown's biggest stars, including the Supremes, Marvin Gaye, and the Four Tops. And back in 1963, one of their songs got up to number 4 in a pop and soul smash by Martha and the Vandellas. That was Heatwave, remember?

Linda Ronstadt in a song that reached number 5 3 weeks ago, now at number 24 in popularity, Heatwave. Well, here's a song that hung in the top 10 for 6 consecutive weeks, and it's been on American Top 40 for 16 weeks. At number 23 this week, here's Morris Albert and

Morris Albert has been on the chart longer than any other in the top 40. 16 weeks with that one. At number 23, that's Feelings. You know, it's interesting that over the years, just a few of the sons and daughters of established singers have gone on to become successful recording artists in their own right. The daughter of the late Nat King Cole may become one of the few exceptions. But she says she doesn't want to make it on her father's reputation. Quoting her, she says, "I'm definitely not trying to follow in my father's footsteps. Being his daughter has really been an advantage. You'd be surprised how many doors open for you automatically if you're the daughter of a great singer. But it's really amazing and irritating that people think I should sing his songs and sing like him." End of quote. Well, her first top 40 hit is definitely not the kind of music her dad was famous for. But it's a surefire smash. A former top 10 record, now at number 22 in the countdown. Here's Natalie Cole and...

25-year-old Natalie Cole, who makes her home in New York City, at number 22 in the countdown with This Will Be. Now we're up to number 21 in the countdown of the 40 biggest in the USA this week. It's the Four Seasons and

number 21 in popularity this week on American Top 40, The Four Seasons and Who Loves You. Well, we have five remakes in the countdown this week. They are Volare, Our Day Will Come, Heat Wave, I Only Have Eyes for You, and Freddie Fender with a song that Doris Day took to number one in 1954. It's become this week the number one country song on the Billboard Country Chart. Here's Secret Love.

0: Freddie Fender on American Top 40 at number 20 in the countdown, the fifth week on the chart, Secret Love. You know, a listener in New York writes to ask, what group and what solo artist have the most lifetime total weeks at number one? It's a good question, and the answers may be obvious. We'll find out in just a few moments.
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0: You're hearing the hottest hits in the USA as the countdown rolls on. Here's a tune that debuted 2 weeks ago at 39, last week went to 31, this week all the way up to 19. Theme from Mahogany, Do You Know Where You're Going To? Diana Ross. Do you know?

0: machine and a hot one. That's the theme from Mahogany by Diana Ross. Well, now on American Top 40, let me answer that question about who spent the most weeks in the number one position during their career. The letter is from Steve Delahan of Seaford, New York, and he wants to know what solo artist and what group have spent the greatest number of weeks during their lifetimes in the number one spot. Well, Steve, I think most regular American Top 40 listeners might know the answers to this one. The group with the greatest cumulative number of weeks at number one are the Beatles. They've spent 56 weeks there. And the solo artist with the most total weeks in the top position, having occupied the number one spot for 79 weeks altogether? That's right. You guessed it. Elvis Presley, the king of the charts. Not a tough question, but that answer will probably never change. Thanks for writing, Steve.
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0: the OJs with their 19th chart record in 10 years. 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
0: You know, 1840's heard coast to coast and around the world every week on great radio stations like KVOX, Moorhead, Minnesota, WQID, Biloxi, Mississippi, and KYA, San Francisco, California. Here's a tune that moves up three notches to number 17 this week by Leon Haywood from Houston, Texas. It's I Want to Do Something Freaky.

number 17 in popularity this week on American Top 40, written, produced, and sung by Leon Haywood. That's I Want to Do Something Freaky to You. Here's a tune that moves up three notches, 5 weeks on the chart. It's Frankie Valli, Who Couldn't Be Hotter. His last hit went to number 6, and that was called Swearing to God. This one's moving, and it's titled All Day Will Come.

0: Rocky Valley at number 16 with Our Day Will Come. Coming up on American Top 40, I have the current hit by a group whose leader has written or co-written more number one songs than anyone else in the history of the charts. A total of 26.
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0: In about a month from now, we'll be presenting our special countdown of the 100 top songs of 1975. Going to be a great show. I hope you'll make plans now to join us. Well, here's that song with the unusual title, Pete Wingfield and 18 with a Bullet, that this week is number 15.

Pete Wingfield, who was 18 with a bullet 2 weeks ago, now at number 15 for the second week in a row. This is Casey on AT40, and now I have the current hit by a group whose leader has written or co-written more number one songs than anyone else in the history of the charts. Until 1970, two men were tied for that distinction, this artist and his former partner. They were both members of the most successful group in the history of pop music. And together, they collaborated on 20 number one songs recorded by that quartet. Of course, you know I'm talking about the Beatles and the incomparable songwriting team of Lennon and McCartney. In addition to their Beatle hits, John and Paul also wrote number one songs for Peter and Gordon, A World Without Love, remember? And for Elton John, Lucy in the Sky with Diamonds, which brought their total to 22. Now, since the Beatles split up in 1970, John Lennon has written one number one song for himself. That was Whatever Gets You Through the Night, which hit the top last year. And this year, he co-wrote David Bowie's huge number one smash, Fame. That brings John's total to 24. Now, since 1970, Paul McCartney has written four more number one songs, bringing his total up to an incredible 26. And no one can top that. This week, his latest is moving up the chart and is now at number 14. Here's Paul McCartney and Wings with Venus and Mars Rock Show.

0: 14th most popular song in the USA this week, moving up fourth week on the chart. That's Wings and Venus and Mars Rock Show. This is Casey Kasem in Hollywood. We'll be right back. We have the top 13 best-selling songs in the USA yet to come.
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0: As we continue the countdown, I'd like to welcome a new station to the AT40 family of stations this week, WPPI, Carrollton, Georgia. 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
0: Here's a song that could be a number one tune. It debuted a couple of weeks ago at 38, last week went to 27, this week all the way up to 13. It's the fourth hit in a row for Barry Manilow from Brooklyn, New York. It's called I Write.

I've been alive forever, and I wrote the very first song. Barry Manilow on American Top 40 at number 13 in the countdown, only 3 weeks on the chart with I Write the Songs. Here now is one of 22 songs in our countdown, written or co-written by the acts who performed them. The Ohio Players did this one, and it's called Love.

0: The Ohio Players at number 12 in the countdown, moving up four with a hot one called Love Roller Coaster. You know, back in 1970, a vocal duo did something that no other recording act has ever done. They swept all of the major awards in the recording industry. They picked up 3 Grammys for Best Song, Best Single, and Best Album. And they had the number one single and album of the year on the Billboard charts. I have details and their current smash coming up.
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0: Here's the hottest record within the countdown this week. It was at number 26 last week. It moves all the way.

sweep with the hottest record in the countdown at number 11, Fox on the Run. This is Casey Kasem in Hollywood. Now on American Top 40, I have the current smash by the vocal duo who did what no other recording act has ever done. When at year's end, they swept all the major awards in the recording industry. It happened back in 1970 after they hit number one on both charts with a classic single and album of the same name, Bridge Over Troubled Water. The duo, of course, is Simon and Garfunkel. And when Grammy Awards were handed out for that year, they picked up the three biggest awards given: the Best Song, Best Single, and Best Album. When Billboard magazine printed their list of the year's bestsellers, Simon and Garfunkel had the number one single and album of 1970. And no other recording act in the history of pop music has ever swept the Grammys and the year-end pop charts. This week, they're up to number 10 on American Top 40 with their latest smash, Simon and Garfunkel's My Little Town.

Scotland with Survey Song Number 9, The Bay City Rollers, and Saturday Night. You know, 1840's heard coast to coast and around the world every week on great radio stations like WPIX, New York, New York, KRPL, Moscow, Idaho, WWNR, Beckley, West Virginia, and KHR.

The second week in the top 10 for the Bee Gees, now at number 8, moving up a notch with Nights on Broadway. From the rocky coast of Maine to the sandy shores of Hawaii, these are the nation's biggest hits. My name's Casey Kasem, on with a countdown and a tune at number 7 for the

0: number 7 on the countdown for the second week in a row. That's War with Lowrider. A listener in Maine wants to know who spent the most total weeks in the top 10 so far in the 70s. Well, that's about the same as asking who is the most powerful singles artist of the decade. The top 3 include a group of 5 brothers, a British solo star, and a brother and sister team. I have details coming up.
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0: Here's a song that's been on American Top 40 for 8 weeks. 3 of those weeks at number 1, and 7 of those weeks in the

0: Elton John on American Top 40 with Island Girl. Well, now let me answer that question about the most powerful singles artist of the decade. The letter's from Russell Nutt of Orono, Maine, and he wants to know who has spent the most total weeks in the top 10 so far in the 70s. It's a good question, Russell, and here's your answer. In third place, with a total of 60 weeks, are the Jackson 5. In second place, with a total of 76 weeks, is Elton John. And in first place, for having the most weeks in the top 10 during the 70s, with a total of 81 weeks, are the Carpenters. The most potent top 10 act of the decade so far. Thanks for writing us, Russell.
1: Now on with the countdown!
0: Here's a tune that peaked last week at number 4. It's the fifth week in the top 10 for the Captain and Tennille and the

declares the fifth most popular song in the USA this week by The Captain and Tennille, The Way I Want to Touch You. Well, now before we hear the four most popular records in America this week, let's see what's at the top of the other charts. On the soul chart, the number one song is I Love Music by the OJs. Country number one is Secret Love by Freddie Fender. The number one best-selling album in the USA, Paul Simon's Still Crazy After All These Years. And now at number four on the singles chart, Let's Do It Again by The State.

The Staple Singers at number 4, third week in the top 10, and moving up. That's Let's Do It Again, a former number 1 soul song. Well, this week on AT40, we have 8 British acts, and they are Hot Chocolate, 5,000 Volts, Wings, Pete Wingfield, E.G., Sweet, Elton John, and Jigsaw. Sky High is the name of their hit. This week it moved up to number 3.

0: down, third week in the top 10, moving up 3. That's Jigsaw and Sky High. Coming up on AT40, the number one song of the week, which brings us within 3 records of setting a chart record for the most number ones in a year.
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0: Well, we're less than a month away from our special expanded countdown of the 100 biggest hits of 1975. We'll be counting down Billboard's official tabulation of the top-selling songs of a great year, from number 100 to number 1, the top 100 hits of 1975. Don't miss it. At number 2 in the countdown, a former number 1 song by Casey and the Sunshine Band. This is That's...

Casey and the Sunshine Band on American Top 40 from Florida with their second number one song. The first was Get Down Tonight. This one, That's the Way I Like It. This week, it's at number two. Well, it's time now for the number one song in the country this week. And it brings us within three hits of setting a chart record for most number ones in a year. The current record was set last year when 36 records hit the top of the chart. So far in 1975, we've had 34 number ones. So if three more songs make it to the top before the year is over, 1975 will go down in the record book as the year with the most number one records. This week, the 34th number one record this year holds on to the top spot for the second week in a row. From Germany, this is Silk.

0: number one for the second week in a row. That's Silver Convention and Fly, Robin, Fly. That's it, the 40 top-selling songs in the nation. And you heard them on American Top 40, where we do the countdown every week at this time. Our list is from Billboard Magazine's weekly tabulation for the week ending December 6, 1975. AT40 is produced and distributed by Watermark Incorporated. We tape the show here in Hollywood. Producers are Nikki Wine and Don Bastani. Writing associate, Paul Grine. I'm Casey Kasem. Join me next week, and again, we'll count down the 40 most popular songs in the USA. Till then, keep your feet in the ground and keep reaching for the stars.
1: 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Special thanks to Kalila Dawkins, Rob Durkee, Pete Battistini, Scott Lakefield, Mike Savage, Michael Cross, Dave Nunes, and of course, the legend where the countdown began, Casey Kasem. I'm Larry Morgan. Thanks for listening. Shut it down.

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Hello again and welcome to American Top 40. My name's Casey Kasem and I'm all set to count down the 40 most popular records in the USA from the official Billboard survey. This week we've got five debut songs, including the hottest new hits by the Jefferson Starship, Michael Jackson, and Diana Ross. First, let's do a quick recap of last week's top three. At number three last week was Stray Cat Strut by the Stray Cats. The song at number two last week was Shame on the Moon by Bob Seger and the Silver Bullet Band. And last week's number one was this hit.

0: The number one song in the USA last week, Billie Jean by Michael Jackson. I'm Casey Kasem, and that's our recap of last week's top three on American Top 40. Now, we're all set to count down this week's biggest all the way to number one. And here we go.
1: Number 40!
0: Debuting in the leadoff position is the latest hit by a superstar among superstars, Diana Ross with So Close.

0: With the first of the 40 biggest hits in the USA this week, that's Diana Ross debuting with So Close. We're counting down to the latest hit by the band that pioneered the San Francisco sound, a group that had to open their own nightclub to perform in because no other club would hire them.
1: The hits from coast to coast.
0: We're coming to you from Hollywood, holding at the number 39 spot where it debuted last week is the first hit by a Dutch band named for its lead guitarist. He's Adrian Vandenberg, and he also wrote his group's hit. Here's Burning Heart by the band from the Netherlands, Vandenberg.

Burning Heart by the four-man band from Holland who call themselves Vandenberg. Their second week on the chart at number 39. Now we're up to the latest hit by a group who had to open their own nightclub just to have a place to play. They're the Jefferson Starship, but back then in the 60s in San Francisco, they were the Jefferson Airplane. And here's their story. In the middle 60s, Marty Balin and Paul Kantner were playing in different groups around the city singing folk songs. But when the Beatles happened, Marty and Paul wanted to form a rock group. The only problem was nightclubs weren't quite ready for rock. They still wanted folk or Las Vegas-type lounge acts, which forced rock and roll acts to play in huge ballrooms or dingy bars. So the musicians decided they'd have to open up their own nightclub. Not a fancy downtown club, but a place put together on a shoestring. They got some friends to back them, and they found a cheap storefront. Marty says, "We built it up, painted it up, and fixed it up. I remember Paul and I staying up all night working on the stage, figuring out how big it should be for the band. We did everything to our own specifications." End of quote. When that club called The Matrix opened, the newly formed Jefferson Airplane became the house band. Few months later, still in 1965, the Airplane became the first San Francisco rock band to be signed by a major record label. And in the 7 years that followed, they had scored with 8 top 20 albums and a string of hit singles. In 1974, after a few membership changes, the band became the Jefferson Starship and had even greater success, which they're still enjoying. Their latest hit debuts at number 38 this week. Here's the Jefferson Starship and Winds of Change.

0: Jefferson Starship on American Top 40, the six-man, one-woman band debuts at number 38 with Winds of Change. Up next, a debut song by the funky soul star from Minnesota with the royal name.
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0: Billboard ranks them and AT40 counts them down. I'm Casey Kasem.
1: Number 37.
0: Debuting in this week's survey is the latest pop hit by the funky soul star with a royal name, the man from Minneapolis who calls himself Prince. 3 years ago, he hit number 11 with I Wanna Be Your Lover. He debuts now with Little Red Corvette.

musician, songwriter, and producer, Prince. At number 37, he debuts with Little Red Corvette. I'm Casey Kasem. This is American Top 40. Here's another of the five songs debuting in this week's countdown. It's the first hit by a 24-year-old Englishman who was born in the shadow of the Great Pyramids in Cairo, Egypt. Debuting at number 36, Thomas Dolby with She Blinded Me With Sin.

0: Thomas Dolby, one of 12 English acts in our countdown this week. His first American hit, debuting at number 36, She Blinded Me with Science. There's a man in the countdown whose grandfather was a chef who cooked special meals for four different U.S. presidents. Well, his grandson Sammy, the rock and roller, has inherited some of that cooking talent. Details coming up.
1: The hits from coast to coast.
0: Once a week with AT40, and you know how your favorite songs are doing throughout the USA. Like the first American hit by the Canadian band Saga. The song spent 3 weeks at number 26 and now falls to 35. Here's On the Loose.

The group out of Toronto, Canada. Their first American hit falls from number 26 to 35, and it's titled On the Loose. The group, Saga. Now, we're up to the current hit by the singer and guitarist whose grandfather fed four American presidents. The recording artist is rocker Sammy Hagar, and Sammy told us about his grandfather. He was a well-known chef here on the West Coast, working during the summer in restaurants in L.A., and in the winter at restaurants in Palm Springs, including a place called the Octillo Lodge. Sammy's grandfather prepared banquets for four presidents, Franklin Roosevelt, Harry Truman, Dwight Eisenhower, and John Kennedy. Those presidents, Sammy says, would request his grandfather when they'd come to the West Coast. And his grandfather would prepare the meals and direct the serving for these presidential parties, which often included the heads of foreign states. And Sammy Hagar, it seems, has inherited that interest in and knack for preparing fancy meals. When he's not on tour in the studio cutting a new record, this husky, high-energy rock and roller puts on an apron and tells his wife to get out of the kitchen, because when he's home, he does the cooking. And we're not talking about hot dogs and hamburgers. Sammy told us, say I'm having pheasant breast. I'll get veal shanks and cook the bones all day with vegetables in there too, just to get juice for the sauce. Then I'll pour it over the pheasant breast. That's just one of the favorite recipes of the Julia Child of the record chart, Sammy Hagar. His first top 40 hit is at number 34 this week. Your love is driving me crazy.

0: Your Love Is Driving Me Crazy, written and sung by Sammy Hagar. His first top 40 hit is at number 34 this week, falling 10 notches as the countdown continues.
1: Casey's Coast to Coast. American.
0: I'm Casey Kasem, counting them down.
1: Number 33.
0: It hit the top 10 in America and number 1 in England, Holland, Australia, and Spain. Pass the Dutchie by Musical Youth.
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0: Falling from number 23 to 33 in our survey of the 40 biggest hits in the USA, that's Musical Youth from England and Pass the Dutchie. And the countdown rolls on.
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0: Every week, AT40 is heard in the 50 states and around the world on great radio stations like Q101 Meridian, Mississippi, KQIC Wilmar, Minnesota, and the Fox FM Melbourne, Victoria, Australia. The first American hit by the English trio called the Thompson Twins climbs four notches to number 32. Here's Lies.

The Thompson Twins on American Top 40 move from 36 to 32 with their first American chart single called Lies. Moving up a notch this week is the latest hit by the English band who formed back in 1970. They're Supertramp, and they're at number 31 with My Kind of Lady.

0: My Kind of Lady. Supertramp on American Top 40, the group that's been together for 13 years. They're at number 31 with their 8th Top 40 hit. From the LP, Famous Last Words. This is American Top 40 in Hollywood, California, counting down the most popular songs in the USA. I'm Casey Kasem. We'll continue in a moment. 30 big hits to go on our way to the number one song in the nation.
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0: Now, as we continue our countdown, I'd like to welcome a new radio station to the American Top 40 family. It's WFMK in Lansing, Michigan. Great to have you with us. My name's Casey Kasem. We're counting down the week's biggest hits the way they're ranked on Billboard's Pop Singles chart, and the countdown rolls on.
2: Number 30.
0: Holding at 30 for a third week is the six-man band formed in the state capital of California, Sacramento. Here's Steel Breeze and Dreamin' Is Easy.

Steel Breeze and their follow-up to You Don't Want Me Anymore, Dreamin' Is Easy, at number 30 again this week. Singer and songwriter Dan Fogelberg has been hitting the top 40 since 1975 when he hit with Part of the Plan. In 1980, he had his biggest hit so far called Longer. It got to number 2. His latest hit climbs 5 notches to 29 this week. Here's Dan Fogelberg on American Top 40 and Make Love Stay.

0: Moving from 34 to 29 in our countdown, Make Love Stay, Dan Fogelberg. A listener in Minnesota wants to know what American group or duo had the most top 40 hits during the 70s. Well, it's one of these three: the Carpenters, Chicago, or the Jacksons. Details coming up.
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0: This week, the band consisting of Ben Montench, Mike Campbell, Stan Lynch, Howie Epstein, and leader Tom Petty leap a big 10 notches with their seventh top 40 hit. It's Change of Heart by Tom Petty and the Heartbreakers.

Petty and the Heartbreakers moving 10 notches, second week on the chart, up to number 28 in our survey with Change of Heart. Now, let's answer that question.

0: are tied for second place with 19 top 40 hits apiece in the 1970s. Now, the American group with the most top 40 hits in the 70s did it with songs like 25 or 6 to 4, Saturday in the Park, Just You and Me, and If You Leave Me Now. A total of 21 top 40 hits in the 70s by the group that got its start and named itself for the Windy City of Chicago. And there's your answer, Mary Jane. The American group or duo with the most top 40 hits in the 70s is the band Chicago with 21 top 40 hits. Thanks for writing in. 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
1: Number 27.
0: With the follow-up to their big debut hit, The Look of Love, here's the British band ABC. They climb four notches with Poison Arrow.

0: At number 27 in popularity this week, moving up, ABC with Poison Arrow. Next up, a recent number one country song that's been in our pop countdown for nearly 5 months.
1: It's from coast to coast, American Top 40.
0: I'm Casey Kasem, counting them down. The oldest song in this week's survey has been in the 40 for 19 weeks now. That's nearly 5 months. At number 26, here's the duo of Eddie Rabbit and Crystal Gayle with You and I.

You and I. Eddie Rabbit with Crystal Gale from the LP Radio Romance. They fall from number 22 to number 26, their 19th week in the top 40. AT40 is heard in the 50 states and around the world every week on great radio stations like WILI, Willimantic, Connecticut, WOCQ, Ocean City, Maryland, and WMC-FM, Memphis, Tennessee. With the second top 40 hit from her album, Get Nervous, here's 30-year-old Pat Benatar at number 25 with Little Too Late.

Benatar moving from 29 to 25, third week on the chart with Little Too Late. Coming up, a long-distance dedication from a girl in Trinidad who seems to know exactly what a woman needs.

Casey Kasem. Five songs debut in the top 40 this week, and this one debuts the highest, all the way up at number 24. It's one of two hits in this week's survey from Michael Jackson, and it's the third top 40 hit from his number one album, Thriller. Here's Michael Jackson debuting at number 24 with Beat It.

Michael Jackson on American Top 40, debuting all the way up at number 24 with Beat It, produced by Quincy Jones, and from the album Thriller. Well, now we're up to our long-distance dedication, and it's from Trinidad, and starts out from the girl that had lost hope to the man who filled the empty space in her heart. Here's the rest of her letter. Dear Casey, every grown-up woman has asked herself, what is it that a woman needs more than anything else in the world? Some say money, others say love, most of them say a home and family. But I say that the man she loves, loves her. You see, every one of my friends has a date every night. They go to parties, movies, and any other fun thing you can think of. But I just stay at home. Why? Because my father doesn't like guys talking to his girls. I had no one to share my problems with, no one to care for me, and no one to hold me when I cry. The world is big, but silent. Then one day something happened. There's a little town near my village where I went to buy some stuff for my brother's car. And there I met the guy who has everything I've been looking for. Understanding, devotion, and respect. Even honesty. Well, as the days passed by, we became close friends. The more we saw each other, the more our love grew stronger. It's like two hearts that beat as one. Some people say that the first love will not always be true love. But in our eyes, it's first love and true love. Well, right now, Rudy's a close friend of the family. But sooner or later, he'll be something more than that. He'll be a member of the family. Casey, will you please play You Decorated My Life for Rudy? It means more than words can say. Love always, from Cartwen. Okay, Cartwen, here's your long-distance dedication.

0: from 1979, that's Kenny Rogers with You Decorated My Life. A long-distance dedication from Cartwen in Trinidad to Rudy. As the countdown continues.
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0: 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I'm Casey Kasem.
1: Number 23.
0: After 6 weeks in a row at the same position, number 17, Billy Joel slips to number 23 in our countdown. Here he is with Allentown.

0: Billy Joel, after 6 consecutive weeks at number 17 in our survey, falls to number 23 with Allentown. There's a woman in the countdown who was sitting at home one day watching her favorite soap opera when she heard a record being played on the show. She thought, wow, that's a great song. And then she suddenly recognized it as her record. A record that's become a number one smash. And it's coming up.
1: Casey's Coast to Coast.
0: Billboard ranks them, AT40 counts them down. With their recent number one smash, a whimsical tongue-in-cheek tribute to their homeland of Australia, here's Men at Work at number 22 with Down Under.

Men at Work from Australia on American Top 40, where women glow and men plunder down under. At number 22, falling 7 notches this week. Now we're up to the singer who didn't recognize her own recording when she heard it on TV. The song is Baby Come to Me, and the TV show that had been playing it is the top-rated soap opera General Hospital. Some weeks ago, I told the story of how the producers of General Hospital heard Baby Come to Me and decided to use it as a love theme. And that potent exposure is what apparently pushed the record to number one. But there's another side to that story, told to us by singer Patty Austin. When Patty's record was first released a year ago, it peaked at only number 73 on the Billboard Hot 100 and then fell off the chart. She thought that that was the end of it. But Patty says, about 5 months later, I was sitting at home watching General Hospital, and I heard this song. I thought, wow, what a great sounding song. And then I realized it was my song. I didn't even recognize it because it was out of context. Patty says, no one planned it. No one went to the producers of General Hospital and asked them to play the song. But that exposure is really what brought the record back. It made radio start playing it again. The record company jumped on it, and here we are today with a number one record. End of quote. This week, that number one song is at number 21 in our countdown in American Top 40. Patty Austin with James Ingram. Baby, Come to Me.

0: Maddie Austin and James Ingram on American Top 40. After 9 weeks in the top 10, two of those weeks at number one, it falls to number 21 in our survey. Produced by Quincy Jones. I'm Casey Kasem. This is American Top 40 in Hollywood. We're counting down the week's 40 biggest hits. 20 hits away from number one. We'll continue in a moment.
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0: You're hearing the 40 biggest hits in the nation. This is American Top 40. My name's Casey Kasem, and the countdown continues.
2: Number 20.
0: The first hit song by the English band, After the Fire, moves up five notches this week. It's Der Kommissar.

turn around. Uh-oh, the Commissar's in town. Uh-oh, After the Fire is the name of the group from England, and their hit is at number 20, moving up 5 notches, 3rd week on the chart. Here's the English singer and guitarist who's hit the top 40 11 times in his solo career. 4 of those songs made the top 10. Lay Down Sally, Promises, I Can't Stand It, and the number 1 smash, I Shot the Sheriff. His latest hit climbs 2 notches this week to number 19. It's I've Got a Rock and Roll Heart, Eric Clapton.

0: got a rock and roll heart. Eric Clapton on American Top 40, the Englishman at number 19, moving up 2 in the countdown. Until a few weeks ago, there was a tie on the soul chart for the act that's hit the top 40 the most times in the past 10 years. It was a tie between The Spinners, Earth, Wind & Fire, and Diana Ross. The song that broke that tie on the soul chart is coming up.
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0: I'm Casey Kasem. Up a notch this week to number 18 is the current hit by Joe Jackson, Breaking Us in Two.

Breaking Us in Two. Englishman Joe Jackson moving up a notch to number 18 in our countdown. Now, we're up to the latest hit by the act that in the past 10 years has hit the top 40 on the soul chart more than anybody else. Let me give you an idea of what the standings are for that title. In a five-way tie for fourth place for most top 40 soul hits in the past decade are Barry White, Aretha Franklin, Kool & the Gang, the Isley Brothers, and Gladys Knight and the Pips, all tied in fourth place with 23 top 40 soul hits since 1973. In a two-way tie for second place are the Spinners and Diana Ross, tied with 24 top 40 soul hits apiece. And in first place for that title, just one hit ahead, is an eight-man supergroup that was formed in Chicago and is currently based in Los Angeles. Earth, Wind, and Fire, with 25 top 40 soul hits in the past 10 years. And now at number 17 on the pop singles chart, here's Earth, Wind, and Fire with a song that put them on top. Here's Fall in Love with Me.

produced by Maurice White. Fall in Love With Me by Earth, Wind & Fire at number 17, moving up a notch on American Top 40. Up next, the biggest mover within the countdown.

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1: Number 16.
0: The biggest mover within the countdown is the current hit by a group from Berkeley, California. Led by singer and guitarist Greg Kinn, they're the Greg Kinn Band, leaping 11 big notches to number 16 with Jeopardy.

The Greg Kin Band at number 16, biggest mover in the countdown. Third week on the chart, they move up 11 notches with Jeopardy. You know, the number of foreign acts in the countdown has been climbing steadily for the past few months. And last week, we hit an all-time high of 19 foreign acts in the survey. We did some lengthy and careful research and found that even at the height of the British invasion in the mid-60s, we've never had that many different foreign acts in the top 40 before. This week, we're down from that all-time high of 19 foreign acts to 18. Here's one of them, a singer born in Norway and raised in Sweden. She's Anna Frid Lyngstad. Frida, at number 15 with I Know There's Something Going On.

That song went all the way to number one in England and Australia. It moves up six notches this week, fourth week on the chart, to number 14. Dexy's Midnight Runners, their first chart single in the U.S., is Come On Eileen. Now, we're up to the current hit by the Dutch band Golden Earring. Golden Earring formed in the Netherlands way back in 1965. They've spent most of their time concentrating on European audiences, and they've had big hit singles and albums across Europe. Here in the USA, the group has had two hits. Both of them sound very different from each other. Let's compare them. Here's a piece of their first top 40 hit from 1974. It hit number 13. It's Radar Love.

From 9 years ago, that's Golden Earring's first American hit, Radar Love. Their second hit's at number 13 this week. Here's Twilight Zone.

0: 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At number 13 in our countdown in American Top 40, Golden Earring from Holland, the song they took to number one in their homeland. As the countdown continues.
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1: Number 12.
0: It's 3 weeks in a row at number 12 for singer-songwriter Christopher Cross. In fact, since he started charting in 1980, all six of his releases have hit the top 20. The latest one is All Right.

0: 31-year-old Texan Christopher Cross at number 12 for the third week in a row on American Top 40 with All Right. We're counting down to a big hit song about a robot. These days, the word robot is very familiar, but it didn't exist until 1921 when it was first used in a big hit stage play about the future. Details coming up.
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0: I'm Casey Kasem. The first hit by the Stray Cats was Rock This Town. It hit number 9 last December. The follow-up's done even better. It peaked at number 3, spending 3 weeks at that spot. Now it falls to number 11, Stray Cat Strut.

The Stray Cats and the Stray Cat Strut, falling from number 3 to number 11 in our countdown. Now we're up to a big hit for the band Styx, a song about a robot. You know, the word robot these days is very familiar, and we see the mechanical men everywhere. We see them in cartoon shows, movies like Star Wars and Empire Strikes Back, and even in real life, working in factories. But interestingly, the word is relatively new in the English language. It was created by playwright Carol Capek back in 1921 for his play R.U.R., letters which stand for Rossum's Universal Robots. The term comes from the Czech word robota, which translates literally as forced labor. And the play painted a dark picture of a futuristic world where robots do all the work, and as a result, mankind has lost much of its own humanity. The moral issue of robots is one that's long interested writers, from Carol Capek in 1921 to the rock group Styx today. Here they are, puzzling the robot issue at number 10 in our countdown, Styx with Mr. Roboto.

0: Domo arigato, Mr. Roboto. Thank you very much, Mr. Robot. At number 10, moving up three notches on American Top 40, by Sticks. My name's Casey Kasem. This is AT40 in Hollywood. Our countdown of the most popular hits in the USA continues in a moment. We've got the 9 biggest hits coming right up.
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0: We're heading into the home stretch now on American Top 40, counting down the most popular songs in the country and getting closer and closer to number one. My name's Casey Kasem. On we go.
2: Number 9.
0: Moving up two notches to get their 9th top 10 hit is the super duo of Daryl Hall and John Oates. Their song is One on One.

0: duo that was formed 13 years ago in Philadelphia, their hometown. Daryl Hall and John Oates with One on One. First week in the top 10 at number 9. Coming up, a long-distance dedication from a sailor in the Mediterranean to the woman who fills up his senses.
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0: I'm Casey Kasem doing the countdown. There are three bands in the survey this week from the Bay Area in Northern California. From Berkeley, there's the Greg Kinn Band. And from San Francisco, there's the Jefferson Starship and the group that climbs two notches to get their fourth top 10 hit. Their Journey at number 8 with Separate Ways.

separate ways, worlds apart. Journey's second week in the top 10, moving up to number 8 on American Top 40. This is Casey on AT40 in Hollywood. And you know, every week we get long distance dedications from all over the world. Like this one from a listener somewhere in the Mediterranean. He writes, "Dear Casey, I've been in the United States Navy for 5.5 years now, and I'm on my first 6-month Mediterranean cruise. I've been married to Debbie for over 6 years, and we have had 2 beautiful sons together. Casey, Debbie and I have been apart for a month now, and it was a sad departing, but one that was inevitable. We told each other to be strong, because 6 months is only a half a year. I feel so lost without her, because she's my best friend, and my soul cries out for her each day and night. At the end of every day, I stand on the main deck of the ship to watch the sun go down, one of the loveliest sights a sailor can behold at sea. With each sunset, I see her face and feel her presence as if her arms were around me. A line from Annie's song by John Denver keeps running through my head. You fill up my senses. Casey, will you please dedicate this song to Debbie from Ralph with love? For God has blessed me with a very special woman. Okay, Ralph, here's your long-distance dedication.

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0: The current hit by Kenny Rogers and Sheena Easton is at number 5 on the country chart this week. On the pop chart, it climbs 2 notches to number 7. Here's We've Got Tonight.

Kenny Rogers from Houston, Texas, and Sheena Easton from Bells Hill, Scotland. They're at number 7, fourth week in the top 10 on American Top 40 with We've Got Tonight. American Top 40's heard in the 50 states and around the world every week on great radio stations like WCRO, Johnstown, Pennsylvania, KGY, Olympia, Washington, and Tor Tor Tor 100.5 FM, Bangkok, Thailand. The current solo hit by 33-year-old Lionel Richie moves up a notch to number 6. You are

0: Lionel Richie on American Top 40. The Man from Joliet, Illinois at number 6, second week in the top 10, moving up a notch with You Are. I guess we've all heard or read about rock concerts that were ruined because the security was too loose. Well, coming up is a band who recently had their performance at a concert almost prevented because the security was too tight.
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0: I'm Casey Kasem. Moving up a notch is the current hit by the Pretenders. The group's lead singer, Chrissy Hynde, gave birth to a baby girl about 2 months ago, but Chrissy waited to name her. Now she's decided on Natalie. Congratulations. At number 5, here's rock and roll singer and mommy Chrissy Hynde and her group The Pretenders with Back on the Chain Gang.

from number 6 to number 5 in our countdown of the 40 biggest, The Pretenders, and Back on the Chain Gang. Now, we're up to a story that centers around a very controversial subject when it comes to rock concerts. It's a matter of security and how the security officers do their jobs. At a concert in San Francisco last year, they did it so well, there was almost no concert. It happened with the 5-man English band Duran Duran. They were on tour here in the United States during 1982, and one of their concerts was in San Francisco, put on by legendary promoter Bill Graham. Now, Bill's shows are known for their careful planning and very tight security. People just aren't allowed to go where they aren't supposed to go, and there are practically never any problems. Well, the night of the Duran Duran concert, lead singer Simon Le Bon decided to catch a bit of the band that was opening the show for them. So he slipped down into the audience and sat there unrecognized until it was time for him to go on with Duran Duran. And you know exactly what's coming up, don't you? Simon got up and went backstage. That is, he tried to go backstage, but the security man at the door didn't recognize Simon either, and Simon had neglected to take his ID and backstage pass with him. So naturally, the guard wouldn't let him in. So Simon started hollering for the road manager or for anybody who could identify him. Finally, the road manager heard the ruckus and came running. But the security guard had his orders. No pass, no admittance. But finally, after several minutes of vouching and pleading, Simon and the road manager convinced the conscientious guard that if he didn't let Simon in, there wouldn't be any concert. So, in went Simon, and on went the show with no more problems. This week, Duran Duran's first American hit moves up a notch to number 4. Hungry Like the Wolf.

one of 18 foreign acts in our countdown this week. They're from England, and they're at number 4, moving up a notch with Hungry Like the Wolf. The three biggies are coming right up.

We're getting closer and closer to number one. Here's a song that's hit number one in England, West Germany, Australia, and Sweden. At number three in the USA, it's Do You Really Want to Hurt Me by Culture Club.

0: The group is Culture Club, a four-man band formed in 1981. The Englishmen do You Really Want to Hurt Me? And they're at number three, moving up a notch as our countdown rolls on.
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0: You know, Bob Seger's had some pretty big hits like Night Moves and Against the Wind, but his current hit is the biggest of his career. At number two for the fourth week in a row, here's Shame on the Moon. Bob Seger and the Silver Bullet Band.

Bob Seger and the Silver Bullet Band have been in the top 10 for 8 consecutive weeks, and the past 4 weeks at number 2 with Shame on the Moon. Now, before we hear the number 1 song in the USA, let's check out the tops of Billboard's other charts. Number 1 on the country chart is I Wouldn't Change You If I Could by Ricky Skaggs. And for the 3rd week in a row, the number 1 spots on the album, soul, and pop charts are monopolized by a 24-year-old singer originally from Gary, Indiana. His number 1 album is Thriller, and a song from it is number 1 soul and number 1 on the pop chart. The most popular song in the land for the 3rd consecutive week is by Michael Jackson, Billie Jean.

0: The number one song in the USA again this week. Number one for a third consecutive week. Billie Jean by the sensational Michael Jackson. And there you have them. The 40 most popular records in America determined by Billboard magazine for the week ending March 19th, 1983. American Top 40 is produced in Hollywood by Watermark, ABC Radio Enterprises. Executive producer, Tom Rons. Producer, Don Bastani. With Meryl Schindler, Matt Wilson, Daryl Morton, Nancy Conover, Dana Schwarzwalder, Renee Jean Hill, Mike Williams, and Stu Jacobs. I'm Casey Kasem. Join me next week, and again, we'll count down the 40 most popular songs in the USA. Till then, keep your feet in the ground and keep reaching for the stars.
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3: This is American Top 40, and I'm Casey Kasem. Welcome to our weekly countdown of the nation's best-selling songs. Well, there was a lot of up and down action within the 40, and five new tunes came onto the list this week. Now, the five that fell off were Don't Pull Your Love by Hamilton, Joe Frank, and Reynolds, Moonshadow by Cat Stevens, I'm Leaving by Elvis Presley, Mother Freedom by Bread, and Double Barrel by Dave and Ansel Collins. Of the five debut artists, three are superstars. And here's one of them to start off the countdown.
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3: Here's a lady who's hit the pinnacle in every medium of entertainment. Television, movies, records, nightclubs, and the Broadway stage. Here's Barbra Streisand, Where You Leave.

It's the first of five new songs in American Top 40 this week. Coming in at number 40, Barbra Streisand, Where You Lead. You're hearing the hottest hits in the USA, and the countdown goes on. Now with a song that last week was number 29, drops to 39 this week. Roberta Flack, Donny Hathaway, You've Got a Friend.

cousin Jack. In his yard cooking steaks on a grill that I'll never get back. The twins in front of the TV, Harry with his family. Sis on her date, Mom at the door, smiles as she surveys the sight. For the first time today, the kingdom is quiet.

girl. It's a debut song at number 38, and it's by songwriter-singer Bobby Russell's Saturday Morning Confusion. This is Casey, and the countdown rolls on. The song at number 37 this week is done by the I

0: drops 9 notches this week to number 37. The Isley Brothers and Love the One You're With.
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0: Here's a double-sided hit from an album called Every Picture Tells a Story. It's the number 4 best-selling LP in the nation this week by Rod Stewart. Maggie May, backed with Reason to Believe.

Rod Stewart, first week on at number 36, Maggie May. Last week, this song debuted at number 39. This week, it moves up 4 to 35. Al Green, Tired of

0: Diva 34 in American Top 40 this week. BJ Thomas and Mighty Clouds of Joy. This is Casey Kasem on American Top 40. And 3 weeks ago in New York, at an emergency fundraising concert for thousands of sick and starving East Pakistani refugees, a rock superstar introduced a song he'd written for the event. This week, that song debuts in the Top 40. We'll hear it in the next 15 minutes.
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first week on AT40 at number 33, Joan Baez, The Night They Drove Old Dixie Down. You're listening to the nation's biggest hits by the world's biggest pop stars. It's Blood, Sweat, and Tears at number 32 this week with Go

It moved up one this week to number 32. Blood, Sweat, and Tears and Go Down Gambling. From Hollywood, this is Casey Kasem. And as you know, the people of Pakistan have had some domestic difficulties in recent months. And to get out of the crunch, many thousands of East Pakistanis fled across the border into neighboring India. But that created the problems of feeding and housing the masses of refugees, and India couldn't handle them alone. Several nations, of course, have come to their aid, including the U.S. But so have some private individuals entirely on their own hook. The particular project I'm talking about started when Indian musician Ravi Shankar went to his friend, the English musician George Harrison, and asked him to use his drawing power to raise funds for the relief of the suffering Pakistanis. And so Beatle George lined up a benefit concert that featured Bob Dylan, Ringo Starr, Leon Russell, Eric Clapton, Billy Preston, and Klaus Voormann. The event was advertised simply as George Harrison and his friends. And as soon as the tickets went on sale at Madison Square Garden, it was practically an instant sellout for the 40,000 seats, which meant $250,000 for the relief fund. And if the record album and the movie of the event catch on, they'll raise a few million more. The man who made that event happen wrote a song and introduced it at the occasion 3 weeks ago. This week, it debuts in the top 40 at number 31, with all profits from its sales going to the relief fund. Here's George Harrison's

George Harrison, debuting at number 31, the highest debuting new song of the week on American Top 40, Bangladesh. Well, the Jackson 5's first four records made number one. Their next two made number two. However, this one got as high as number 20 last week, and this week drops 10 notches to number 30. But I'd still say that's a pretty good record they have. Out of seven hit records, six of them make the top two. Here's the Jackson 5, and maybe tomorrow.

drops three notches this week to number 29, Cimarron and Ring. American Top 40 is heard every week coast to coast on great radio stations like WGH Hampton, Virginia, WKBO Harrisburg, Pennsylvania, WCUE Akron, Ohio. And now, Freda Paines.

0: number 28 this week. It drops three notches. Freda Payne and Bring the Boys Home. This is Casey Kasem counting down from Hollywood. We've got 2 big hours and 27 hits to go on American Top 40. Stay right there.
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0: And the second hour of American Top 40 begins. My name's Casey Kasem, and I want to say hello to two more stations that have joined our weekly countdown. Way up in the state of Montana, in the city of Great Falls, is station KUDI. And in Ithaca, New York, at Ithaca College, is WICB, which happens to be the first college station to join our AT40 family. Now, what's particularly nice about that is that two of our best people are alumni of both the school and the station. My engineer and consultant, Bill Hergensen, who's grinning at me through the window right now, and our operations manager, Stu Hilner. Now,

0: today. Here's a sample. Dear David, I'm 9 years old, but I'm almost 10. My aunt has your record album. My aunt is 11 years old.
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0: Now the current hit by the current top fan mail puller in the business. He's the lead singer of a very popular group that makes hit records and has a hit television show. Here are a couple of samples of the mail that he gets from some of his young admirers. Dear David, I've always dreamed I was going steady with you, but now I blush whenever I think about it. I heard that you're 20 years old. Well, he's actually 21 now. Here's another letter. Dear David, I hope my letters have been getting to you. I'm just wondering because I haven't gotten any back from you. If you think I have a boyfriend, I don't. And here's one more. Dear David, I thought you sounded like a nice person, and I really don't meet up with nice people. Do you kind of wonder how a 21-year-old teen idol reacts to fan mail like that? Well, pretty admirably, I think. Here's what he says. There are a lot of people out there who care. They see me as something, and for me to destroy that image would hurt them. I feel a responsibility toward them. Well, those are the words of the Partridge Family's lead singer and America's number one teen idol, David.

0: Partridge Family and I Woke Up in Love this morning at number 25. It moved up 10 positions this week on AT40. We're counting down the hits the way they're ranked on Billboard's national charts. And we're up to Delaney and Bonnie and Friends with Never Ending Song of Love.
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Delaney and Bonnie and Friends, Never Ending Song of Love. From the Florida Everglades to the California Redwoods, you hear the nation's top hits every week at this time on AT40. My name's Casey Kasem, and the countdown continues and doesn't stop until we get to number one. At number 23 this week,

0: moved up 7 notches this week to number 23, The Who and Won't Get Fooled Again. Coming up in the next 15 minutes, a current hit by a singer, a girl, who has written 3 of the songs that are in the top 40 right now.
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0: Last week, James Brown peaked out at 15 with this song at number 22 this week. It's called Hot Pants, Part 1.
2: 1, 2, 1, 2, 3,

22nd best-selling song in the nation this week, James Brown, Hot Pants, Part 1. Now a current hit sung by the girl who has written three of the songs in the top 40 today. With a collaborator, Tony Stern, she wrote Barbara Streisand's new single, Where You Lead. By herself, she wrote the James Taylor smash, You've Got a Friend, which also was in the top 40 in another version by Roberta Flack and Donny Hathaway. And again with Tony Stern, she wrote her own big song that a couple of months ago occupied the number one spot for 5 consecutive weeks. It's still in the top 40. In its 17th week on the charts, now at number 21, here's the hit by the lady who writes the hits, Carole King.

0: week, number 13, now number 21. Carole King and It's Too Late. This is Casey and the countdown rolls on. It's the sixth consecutive week on American Top 40 for this record, now at number 20. Tom Clay's What the World Needs Now is Love.
1: What is segregation?
2: I don't know what segregation is.
1: What is bigotry?
2: I don't know what bigotry is.
1: What does hatred mean?
2: I don't know what it is.
1: What is prejudice?

0: Boulevard. The motorcade is coming by here. I can see many, many motorcycles coming by now. Police motorcycles. Just had a call on the radio for all units along Industrial to pick up the motorcade. Something has happened here. We understand there has been a shooting. The presidential car coming up now. We know it's the presidential car. You see Mrs. Kennedy's pink suit. There's a Secret Service man, spread eagle, over the top of the car. We understand Governor and Mrs. Connolly are in the car with President and Mrs. Kennedy. We can't see who has been hit, if anybody's been hit, but apparently something is wrong here. Something is terribly wrong. I'm in behind the motorcade, trying to follow them. It looks as though they're going to park on the hospital.
1: We interrupt this program to bring you a special bulletin. Dallas, Texas. The Flash, apparently official. President John F. Kennedy died at 1 p.m. Central Standard Time.

0: straight ahead. But it really doesn't matter with me now, because I've been to the mountaintop. I don't mind. Like anybody, I would like to live.
1: No one can be certain who next will suffer from some senseless act of bloodshed.

0: Morty has just sent me a message that we've been here too long already. So, my thanks to all of you, and now it's on to Chicago, and let's win there.
1: Senator Kennedy has been shot. Is that possible? Oh, my God. Senator Kennedy has been shot. Director Johnson has a hold of a man who apparently has fired the shot. Get the gun. Stay away from the gun.
2: His hand is frozen. Take a hold of his thumb and break it if you have to. Get his thumb. All right. That's it, Raper. Get it. Get the gun, Raper. Hold him. We don't want another Oswald.
3: Like it or not, we live in times of danger and uncertainty. That is the way he lived. That is what he leaves us. My brother need not be idealized or enlarged in death beyond what he was in life. Be remembered simply as a good and decent man who saw wrong and tried to right it, saw suffering and tried to heal it, saw war and tried to stop it. Those of us who loved him and who take him to his rest today, pray that what he was to us, what he wished for others, will someday come to pass for all the world. As he said many times, in many parts of this nation, those he touched and who sought to touch him. Some men see things as they are and say why. I dream things that never were and say why not.

0: is segregation?
1: I don't know what segregation is.
0: What is bigotry?
1: I don't know what bigotry is.
0: What does hatred mean?
1: I don't know what it is.
0: What is prejudice?
1: I think it's when somebody's sick.
2: Tom Clay's What the World Needs Now is Love and Abraham, Martin, and John. From Hollywood, this is Casey Kasem. Here's a former number one record, now at number 19, The Raiders and Indian Reservation.

week at 11, now number 19. The Raiders and Indian Reservation. 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It's Rare Earth at number 18.

drops eight positions this week at number 17. Tommy James and Greg and the Line. The hottest hits in the country are heard worldwide on American Top 40. Here are the Dramatics this week at number 16. They moved up three with What You See Is

Upgrade to number 16 this week. The dramatics and what you see is what you get. You're listening to this week's 40 top tunes in the 50 states. Here are the Doors at number 15 this week, up one notch with Riders on the Storm.

0: The Late Jim Morrison, The Doors, last week 16, now 15. Riders on the Storm. Starting off our third hour about 6 minutes from now, a current hit by a young superstar who started out backed by the biggest names in the business, the Beatles, and he flopped. But a few months after he left their Apple label, he was sitting on top of the pop music world. That wraps the second hour of American Top 40 with the top 14 tunes in the USA coming right up.
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0: And our countdown continues on American Top 40 with a hit by the superstar who, while backed and promoted by the Beatles, was a flop. He recorded his first album on their Apple label, and it just didn't sell. He'd been discovered in New York by Apple record producer Peter Asher, formerly the English duo Peter and Gordon. But that didn't help either. And neither did a tour of the United States. But his second album on the Warner Brothers label was a different story, even though it was produced by the same man, Peter Asher. Or maybe because it was produced by Peter Asher. It hit the top five on the LP charts. And a song from it, Fire and Rain, hit number three on the singles chart. That was just a few months ago, the latter part of last year. Today, this singer-songwriter is one of the biggest stars in the world of popular music. At number 14 this week, here's the man the Beatles couldn't help.

was number one for 1 week, 3 weeks ago. Now it's at number 14. James Taylor and You've Got a Friend. This is Casey on American Top 40, and the countdown doesn't stop until we get to number one. At number 13, it moved up 10 this week, Bill Withers, Ain't No Sunshine. Ain't no

His name is Bill Withers, and his song is called Ain't No Sunshine. Only the third week on American Top 40 and already up to number 13. This debuted last week at 21. This week it moves all the way up to number 12. Paul and Linda McCartney. Uncle Albert, Admiral Hall.

0: second week on American Top 40, already at number 12, Paul and Linda McCartney, Uncle Albert, Admiral Halsey. Coming up in the next quarter hour, a female superstar who's had more hit records with songs that had been hits before than anybody else. Her 15th is now in the top 40.
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0: This song peaked out at number 7 the past couple of weeks.

drop from number 7 to number 11 this week, Chicago's Beginnings. Here's the biggest jumping record in the top 40 this week. It's done by Donny Osmond, up 14 points. Go away, little girl.

Last week, it debuted at number 24. This week, all the way up to number 10, Donny Osmond and Go Away Little Girl. This is Casey Kasem on American Top 40. And now, the latest single by the female superstar who's made more new hits out of old hit songs than any other solo act. Our chief statistician, Ben Marischal, counts at least 15 of them in the 10 years she's been on the charts. Songs like The Wait, I Say a Little Prayer, Eleanor Rigby, Bridge Over Troubled Water, The Border Song, and even her classic, Respect, is a remake. Now she's doing it again with a song called Spanish Harlem. At number 1 on the soul charts in the nation, and at number 9 on American Top 40, here

number 9 this week in American Top 40, Aretha Franklin and Spanish Harlem. From the Gulf of Mexico to the Gulf of Alaska, you hear the nation's biggest hits every week at this time on American Top 40. My name's Casey. The countdown continues with a song at number 8 this week. It moved up 4.

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0: Here's a group that's had a couple of number one records, including Mama Told Me Not to Come and Joy to the World. This one is at number seven this week. It's called...

The 8th best-selling song in the country this week, Undisputed Truth and Smiling Faces Sometimes. Coming up in the next quarter hour on American Top 40, the star rock group that's been together for 13 years.

Todd Knight and Liar, this week at number 7, it moved up 3. And now the current hit by the star rock group that's been together for 13 years. The first 10 years, they sold no records. The last 3 years, they sold $35 million worth. Their first gig paid them $15 for the night's work. That's $3.75 a man. Nowadays, their price is a little higher. As high as $90,000 for a single concert. That's how it is. When you're hot, you're hot. And the people will pay your price if you give them what they want. The group started out as a quartet 13 years ago. And they became a trio last February when the leader's brother decided there were things he had to do alone, and so he split. So the 3 remaining members carry on with no intention of replacing him. Their latest single is number 6 this week.

second week at number 6, Creedence Clearwater Revival on American Top 40 and Sweet Hitchhiker. This is Casey Kasem, and you're hearing the hottest hits in the country, heard worldwide on AT40 every week at this time.

as high as number 2 the past 2 weeks. This week drops to 5. Gene Knight and Mr. Big Step. Last week this got up as high as number 4. This week it stays in the same position. It's Marvin Gaye and Mercy, Mercy Me, the Econ.

0: Marvin Gaye at number four this week. Same position as last week with Mercy, Mercy Me, The Ecology. Three hits to number one and we're counting down.
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0: Here's the chart action on this record. It debuted several weeks ago at 33, and then inch by inch, step by step, started moving up the chart. Then it got hot a couple of weeks ago. Last week went up to number 8. This week,

moves up 5 this week from number 8 to number 3, the 5-man electrical band and Signs. The past 2 weeks, this was number 3. It moved up 1 this week to number 2. John Denver and Take Me Home Country.

John Denver with Fat City and Take Me Home Country Roads at number two this week on American Top 40. This is Casey Kasem, and now it's time for the number one song in the land. For the fourth week in a row, the most popular record in America, the Bee Gees, How Can You Mend a Broken Heart?

I can think of younger days when living for my life was everything a man could want to.

0: their first number one record, and it's been number one for four consecutive weeks. The Bee Gees, and How Can You Mend a Broken Heart? 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Don Bastani writes and produces, and we tape the show here in Hollywood. This is Casey Kasem. Join me next week, and we'll count down the 40 most popular songs in the USA. Till then, keep your feet in the ground and keep reaching for the stars.
1: 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Special thanks to Kalila Dawkins, Rob Durkee, Pete Battistini, Scott Lakefield, Mike Savage, Michael Cross, Dave Nunes, and of course, the legend where the countdown began, Casey Kasem. I'm Larry Morgan. 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

0: hello again, and welcome to American Top 40. My name's Casey Kasem, and I'm all set to count down the biggest hits in the USA. The official Billboard survey says these are the records you're buying and radio stations are playing all over America. This week, we have a very special debut, a 21-year-old recording made by a legend who died 17 years ago. It debuts. But before we get started, let's recap last week's top three. At number three was She's Like the Wind by Patrick Swayze. Last week's number two was Father Figure by George Michael. And climbing to number one was Never Gonna Give You Up by Rick Astley. Does he give up number one, or could Patrick Swayze blow him out of that top spot? We'll find out. Let's count him down.
1: Number 40.
0: Leading off, Louise, Margot, and Caroline. They call themselves the Cover Girls, and that they are. They fall from 31 to 40 with Because of You.

that song got as high as number 27. Because of You, down 9 notches to number 40 this week. The Cover Girls, three women from New York City who hit the dance chart and have crossed over to make our countdown. Next on American Top 40, we have another three-woman vocal group from Miami. And what a year they've had. 4 top 10 hits in a row, and this became their biggest so far, hitting number 1. Now it falls from 26 to 39 on American Top 40, Exposé's Seasons Change.

expose, and seasons change. Their recent number one hit is now at number 39, down 13 notches. This is American Top 40 in Hollywood. I'm Casey Kasem. Well, now we're up to a very special debut song. It's a 21-year-old record by a man who's been dead for 17 years. He was a music legend, a pioneering jazz trumpet player and popular singer that everybody loved and admired around the world. The man everyone called Satchmo, Louis Armstrong. Louis Armstrong started his career more than 60 years ago. He had his first hit way back in 1926. Music historians tell us that he had more than 50 hit records before Billboard started publishing charts in July of 1940. That was when Armstrong was 40 years old. Record researcher Joel Whitburn says that had there been charts back then, Louis Armstrong would have had his first number one hit in March 1932. And it would have been with this song.

All of Me, a 1932 recording by Louis Armstrong. He had his first official number one in 1964 with Hello, Dolly. By then, he was one of America's most beloved personalities. He died in 1971. Well, one recording Louis Armstrong made back in 1967 never even charted in the USA. Now, 21 years later, it's finally made the Billboard Hot 100. That's because it's featured on the soundtrack to the smash Robin Williams movie Good Morning Vietnam, which takes place in the 60s. Debuting now on American Top 40, here is the legendary, unmistakable sound of Louis Armstrong. He would have been 88 years old. At number 38, debuting, here's What a Wonderful World.

0: What a Wonderful World. The Great Satchmo, Louis Armstrong. A song he recorded back in 1967. It appears on the soundtrack of the movie Good Morning Vietnam. And 21 years after its original release, the record debuts at number 38 as the countdown rolls on.
1: Hits from coast to coast.
0: These are the week's biggest hits ranked by Billboard magazine. With the raucous rap hit that they took to number 19, here are the New York duo Salt-N-Pepa, now at number 37.

sexy people.

0: push it. Salt and Pepper, two former nursing students who met their producer, Herbie Azor, when they all worked part-time at a Sears in New York. Their hit record falls from 34 to 37 this week. Up next, Natalie Cole comes cruising into the countdown with a used car. The original owner, Bruce Springsteen.
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0: We're on our way to the number one song in the USA.
1: Number 36.
0: Here comes Natalie Cole cruising into the survey with a used car, a Cadillac. The original owner wrote this song, Bruce Springsteen. It was the B-side of his smash single, Dancing in the Dark. And it became a concert favorite for Bruce's fans. Now, Natalie Cole's got the keys and the pink slip to the pink Cadillac.

her new version of a song written and first recorded by Bruce Springsteen. Natalie debuts at number 36. We have four debuts this week on AT40, and the songs falling out to make room for them are Say You Will by Foreigner, Could Have Been by Tiffany, Don't Shed a Tear by Paul Carrack, and Need You Tonight by INXS. Those four hits drop out. Now at number 35, here's another debut. The latest from the six-man Australian band from Sydney, Icehouse. They're charging the countdown with Electric Blue.

0: follow-up to their number 14 hit back in January called Crazy. Up next, the former owner of Natalie Cole's pink Cadillac drives out of the tunnel of love with his new hit.
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0: The hottest stars, the biggest hits, and we're counting them down. Natalie Cole just debuted with a song Bruce Springsteen wrote, Pink Cadillac. Now, here he is with another song he wrote and sings, the latest from his album, Tunnel of Love. Coming in at number 34, here's One Step Up.

Springsteen and One Step Up. Debuts at number 34, the week's highest debuter, his 15th top 40 hit. On AT40, I'm Casey Kasem. Well, here's the first hit for Scarlet and Black, a male-female duo from London. Now, he's Robin Hild, she's Sue West. They won't say who's Scarlet and who's Black, but they do tell us that they took their name from a 19th century novel by the French writer Stendhal. The book titled Les Rouges et les Noirs, which translates as The Red and the Black, or Scarlet and Black. They're up five notches to number 33 with You Don't Know.

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1: 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They paid for his rehabilitation, and he paid them back with hit records.
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1: In this week's countdown, we have nine solo women. Here's one of them, 25-year-old New Yorker Taylor Dane, with her second hit. Up eight notches to number 32, here's Prove Your Love.

Taylor Dayne climbing eight notches to number 32 with Prove Your Love. It's the follow-up to her top five hit, Tell It to My Heart. I'm Casey Kasem, counting down the 40 biggest hits of the week on American Top 40. Now, the story of how one of the hottest producing teams on the charts today wouldn't stand by and let a friend waste his life away on drugs. The producers are the Grammy-winning team of Jimmy Jam Harris and Terry Lewis. And their friend in trouble was singer Alexander O'Neill. The three men go way back, more than 10 years.

They all met while bouncing around the Minneapolis music scene. Of course, Jimmy and Terry have gone on to become one of the most successful producer-songwriting teams on the charts today. They've worked with Janet Jackson, Herb Alpert, and other big names as well. Once they made it, they didn't forget about their old friend. Jimmy and Terry helped Alexander get a record deal. Then in 1985, they produced Alexander's first album. The reviews were good, and the album had some big hits on the Black Singles Chart. Everything looked great for a second album. But something stopped Alexander dead in his tracks. Cocaine. He started out doing just a little, but soon became addicted. His life became consumed with getting and staying high. It was an ugly waste of good talent. And by 1987, a lot of people in the business had given up on Alexander. Except for his two old friends, Jimmy Jam and Terry. They knew their old buddy still had potential as a person and as a singer. So they tried to help him. They paid half the fee for treatment at an expensive drug rehabilitation clinic. A few months later, Alexander O'Neill checked out of that clinic drug-free. Then the three old friends went back into the studio to cut Alexander's long-awaited second album. And now that album, Hearsay, has sent its second top 40 hit onto the charts. Here he is with a song written and produced by Jimmy Jam Harris and Terry Lewis, his friends who helped him up when he hit bottom. At number 31, Never Knew Love Like This, Alexander O'Neill with Sherelle.

0: never knew love like this. Alexander O'Neill singing with Sherelle, moving from 37 to 31. The duet is Alexander's follow-up to his funky dance smash from last year, titled Fake, as the countdown rolls on.
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0: 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Here's a song that brought 60s English singing star Dusty Springfield back to the charts. Hit number one dance, number two on AT40. Now at number 30, What Have I Done to Deserve This? The Pet Shop Boys.

0: Tom Boys and Dusty Springfield. What have I done to deserve this? Tumbles from 18 to 30 this week, down 12 notches. You know, they say imitation is the sincerest form of flattery. Well, there's a group from the 60s who have now set a record for flattery. They've had the most top 40 hits that have been remade into other top 40 hits by other acts. Details and the remake by Tiffany that does it for them is coming up. I'm Casey Kasem. This is American Top 40 in Hollywood. We're counting down the week's 40 biggest hits, and we're 29 hits away from number one. We'll continue in a moment.
1: This classic edition of Casey Kasem's American Top 40 is from March 19th, 1988.
0: We're counting down the hits, the 40 biggest from the official Billboard chart. I'm Casey Kasem, this is American Top 40, and the countdown continues on our way to the number one song in the USA.
2: Number 29!
0: Here's a song written by a man whose success was predicted by a psychic. His name is Frankie Previtt. And when he was 1 year old, growing up in New Jersey, his mother took him to see a psychic named Mitzi. She told Mrs. Previtt that little Frankie would be very famous someday. Well, about a year ago, Frankie went back to see the psychic Mitzi. And she told him again that he would be a star. Then she went on to say that soon Frankie would write two hit songs for a movie. Well, Mitzi, you hit the nail right on the head. Frankie Previtt co-wrote the two smashes from the movie Dirty Dancing, the number one song, Time of My Life, and this recent top five hit, now at number 29, Eric Carmen singing Hungry.

8-year-old Eric Carmen. That's his 11th top 40 hit, counting the hits that he had with his group, The Raspberries. This song hit number 4, now falls 9 notches to 29. I'm Casey Kasem. This is American Top 40. Now, we're up to the latest hit by Tiffany, and it's a remake, and it sets an all-time remake record. It makes the original group who recorded it the act to have had the most top 40 hits that have been remade into top 40 hits by other acts. Now, that's quite an honor, and up until now, two acts have been tied for having the most, each with 7. One act is a king, and I don't mean Elvis. He's a singer who sang 3 of the originals with the group The Drifters, There Goes My Baby, This Magic Moment, and Save the Last Dance for Me. His other 4 were solo hits, Spanish Harlem, Stand By Me, Don't Play That Song, and I Who Have Nothing. Over the years, those 7 top 40 hits by Benny King have all been remade into top 40 hits by other acts. Now, up till now, that tied him with a very fab English group from the 60s. The 7 hits of theirs that have been remade into hits are Yesterday, We Can Work It Out, A Hard Day's Night, Come Together, Got to Get You Into My Life, Hey Jude, and Eleanor Rigby. Of course, I'm talking about the Beatles. Well, last week, another remake of one of their hits hit the countdown. And it now puts them ahead of Benny King, giving the Beatles 8 top 40 hits that have been remade into top 40 hits by other acts. The remake is by the 16-year-old sensation out of Norwalk, California, Tiffany. Tiff's changed the title just a bit, though, moving up 8 notches to number 28 this week. Here's a song that was originally titled, I Saw Her Standing There. She remade it into, I Saw Him Standing There. Tiffany.

0: standing there, 16-year-old Tiffany. Writing credit, of course, goes to Lennon and McCartney. Debuted last week at number 36, this week moves up 8 notches to 28. Up next, The Men from Mars.
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0: Billboard ranks them AT40, counts them down. At number 27 is a song that made it to number 13. Then it stayed there for 2 more weeks. Now, The Men from Mars are slowly falling out of Top 40 orbit. At number 27, Mars with Pump Up the Volume.
2: Yo.

0: pump up the volume. The group Mars, which is actually a combination of members from two other English groups, A.R. Kane and Colorbox, who got together for this one song. Went to number 13, now it's at number 27. On AT40, this is Casey. Last year, when the Beach Boys hit with Wipeout, they set a record for being the longest charting group in history, more than 25 years. But now, a group from Atlanta, Georgia, has outdistanced them. They've been hitting for 26 years. I have details and their record-setting hit coming up.
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0: Here's the latest hit by 38-year-old Rick Springfield. And because Rick looks so youthful, it's sometimes hard to remember that he's really a chart veteran. He first hit 16 years ago with a song called Speak to the Sky. Now he has his 17th top 40 hit. Rick Springfield, Rock of Life.

Rock of Life. Rick Springfield, born in Australia, grew up in Oz and in England. Now he lives in Los Angeles. Song moves up six notches to number 26. Counting them down on American Top 40, I'm Casey Kasem. Now, we're up to the hit that sets a new record for the group that sings it. They've become the longest charting group in the history of the charts. Let's take a look at the top two longevity champs among groups. And interestingly, they're both family acts, which may explain why they've been able to stay together and hit the charts for so long. In second place among longest charting groups are the California Kings of Summer Surfin' Sounds. It was back in 1962 that they first charted with the song Surfin'. And they last charted last year with the Fat Boys on a version of the song Wipeout. A total of 25 years and 7 months of charting for the Beach Boys. And until recently, they were in first place among groups. But they've been surpassed by another family act featuring a woman, her brother, and her cousins. They first charted back in 1961 with Every Beat of My Heart. And now, 26 years and 10 months later, they're still doing it with their song, Love Overboard. It makes Gladys Knight and the Pips the longest charting group in the history of the charts. Almost 27 years now. And the song that makes them longevity leader is their 39th chart hit. At number 25 this week, here's Love Overboard by Gladys Knight and the Pips.

0: 12 notches to number 25. Love Overboard, Gladys Knight and the Pips hit number 1 on the Black Singles Chart. Number 13 here on American Top 40. Their last Top 40 hit was back in 1975. The song, Part-Time Love. As the countdown rolls on.
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0: These are the hits ranked by Billboard magazine. 16 hits by male solo artists in the countdown this week. But I gotta say, this is the fabbest of them all. At number 24, George Harrison and When We Was Fab.

He was fab. George Harrison taking a stroll down Beatle Lane steps up a notch to number 24. Song was written and produced by George and ex-Electric Light Orchestra leader Jeff Lynne. American Top 40 is heard in the 50 states and around the world every week on great radio stations like BJ 105 Orlando, Florida, Altoona's hit radio Q94, Altoona, Johnstown, Pennsylvania, Power 103 PFR in Terre Haute, Indiana, and Tor, Bangkok, Thailand. At number 23 this week, the five-man band Aerosmith with Angels.

0: Wings of an Angel. Up seven notches this week to number 23. Second hit from their album, Permanent Vacation. You're listening to American Top 40. My name's Casey Kasem. We're counting down now to John Cougar Mellencamp and the story of how he got his big break in showbiz through a contest. Not a talent contest, a supermarket sweepstakes contest. Details coming up.
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0: These are the hottest hits in the USA, and at number 22 is the seventh Top 40 hit in a row for Miami Sound Machine. Pretty impressive. But you want to know something even more impressive? Listen to this. The all-time record for the most consecutive Top 40 hits belongs to Elvis Presley. He scored, get this, 42 Top 40 hits in a row. Now, here's the band that's 7 for 7, batting 1,000, Miami Sound Machine with Can't Stay Away From You.

away from you by the 10-man, one-woman band Miami Sound Machine. Went as high as number 6, now it's falling. This week, 12 notches to 22. You're listening to American Top 40. I'm Casey Kasem. Now we're up to a top rocker who got his first break thanks to a contest. A supermarket contest. That's how John Cougar Mellencamp launched his career. Story begins 12 years ago. John had finished college in Indiana. He and his young wife Priscilla and their baby daughter all moved in with her parents, living in Seymour, Indiana. John says it was a great life. His wife would go to work every morning, and he'd sleep till noon, then spend the rest of the day just kicking around. But as John told writer Mark Rowland, her parents finally kicked us out. To do us a favor, they said, so we'd support ourselves. So John and Priscilla and their baby daughter moved into a cheap room over a garage. John went to work. Writing songs, that is. His plan was to fly to New York City and cut a demo. Only problem was, he was flat broke. Then his songwriting partner, George Green, got an idea. George had a job with a bakery delivering bread to all the markets in the area. At the time, one of the chain stores was having one of those scratch-off and win contests. And every time George delivered a load of bread, he'd pick up a bunch of free contest cards from friendly cashiers. He collected hundreds. John says every card was a potential winner. All you had to do to win $2,000 was scratch off the right letter combination on a card. We figured with enough cards, we could crack the code. End of quote. Well, a week later, John got a phone call. It was his songwriting buddy, George Green. "John, you're about to receive $2,000. George had done it. He'd cracked the code. And John was on his way to New York City and the start of his career. His friend George says, "I've always looked for another contest like that one, but I never found one." But George is content now to still co-write songs with John. At number 21, here's one that John wrote by himself, for himself. His latest hit, "Check It Out."

0: future generations riding on the highways that we built. I hope they have a better understanding. John Mellencamp, and check it out. Up three notches to number 21. It's the third hit from his album, The Lonesome Jubilee, as the countdown rocks on.
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0: The biggest hits, the biggest stars. Here's a new star who celebrated his 26th birthday last Sunday. Born and raised in Manhattan, now living in London. Terrence Trent D'Arby with Wishing Well.

0: Listen well. Terrence Trent D'Arby with his first top 40 hit. Fourth week in the countdown, it moves up seven notches to number 20. It's from his album, Introducing the Hardline, according to Terrence Trent D'Arby. This is American Top 40 in Hollywood, counting down the most popular songs in the USA. I'm Casey. We'll continue in a moment. 19 big hits to go on our way to the number one song in the nation.
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0: And the countdown continues now on American Top 40 with the 19 hottest hits in the USA still to come. I'm Casey Kasem and on we go.
2: Number 19.
0: Up nine notches, the current hit by Whitney Houston. Her last six records have all hit number one. Will the streak continue? We're watching. Here's Where Do Broken Hearts Go?

Grammy winners Whitney Houston and producer Narda Michael Walden at number 19, up 9 notches, Where Do Broken Hearts Go? Whitney worked with Narda on 3 of her other hits, the number 1 smashes I Want to Dance with Somebody, How Will I Know, and So Emotional. Next is another Grammy-winning singer who's been lucky enough to find the right producer for her sound. She's Jody Watley, who co-wrote this current hit with her producer, Andre Simone. Jody told interviewer Elaine Halberdberg, Andre Simone and I had a real good chemistry. We spent months working on songs, zillions of them it seems, and we narrowed it down to those we never got tired of. End of quote. Well, no one's tired of Jody's current hit. It moves up from number 23 to 18 this week. Some Kind of Lover by Jody Watley.

0: Some Kind of Lover. Jody Watley dancing up the chart again with a recent number one dance hit. Up five notches to 18 in our countdown. You're listening to American Top 40. My name's Casey Kasem. Coming up, a long-distance dedication from a teenage boy in Michigan to someone who walked out of his life 11 years ago.
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0: AT40 originates in Hollywood, and here's one of the hottest stars in Hollywood today. She's been nominated for Best Actress of the Year for her performance in the movie Moonstruck. She's also chart-struck with a recent top 10 hit. Now at number 17, I Found Someone. Cher.

Cher falls six notches to 17 this week. It's Cher's 23rd top 40 hit since she first started charting 23 years ago as part of the duo Sonny and Cher. On American Top 40, I'm Casey Kasem. Now we're up to our long-distance dedication, and it's from a 15-year-old boy in Perry, Michigan, with a dream. He writes, "Dear Casey, I would like to dedicate a song to a person I haven't seen or known for 11 years. It all started when my mom married her high school sweetheart, my dad. Mom said during school, Dad was a guitar player in the high school band. After graduating, Mom and Dad had me. Mom said Dad was more devoted to his band than to us. Then, when I was 4 years old, Dad left us. I remember the day, a day my mom and I'll never forget. I woke up to find Mom crying in the kitchen. She received a note from Dad saying, Goodbye. I'm going to pursue my dream of one day becoming a professional singer. I remember the long days of waiting for him to call or walk through the door. As I grew older, I began to ask several questions. Mom said I asked her if Dad ever loved me or why he left, if he'll be back. Casey, I remember those questions. They haven't left me. We both wonder how my dad is doing. He left Mom with memories that she always speaks of. I have a dream, just like my father said he did. Mine is to one day have my father come back. He was a big fan of music, as I am myself. He was a very big fan of Elton John's. Could you please play a song for my father? His name is Rich, and the song is Sorry Seems to Be the Hardest Word. It's also a song that means a lot to me. It has words in it I think about every night. Sincerely, Ryan." Ryan, here's your long-distance dedication.

0: top 10 song from 1976. Elton John and sorry seems to be the hardest word. A long-distance dedication from Ryan in Michigan to the father he hasn't seen in 11 years. As the countdown rolls on.
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0: 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Sixth week on the Billboard Hot 100 chart, climbing six notches, it's the six-man band from Sydney, Australia, INXS. 666. They've got the devil inside.

0: In Excess, moving up from 22 to 16 with The Devil Inside. Current hit from their album Kick, which is at number 3 on this week's album chart. 15 big ones to go on our way to the number 1 song in the nation.
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0: The biggest hits in the USA by the biggest stars from around the world. In the Bible, in Corinthians, it says, O death, where is thy sting? He's right here at number 15 in our survey this week, holding for a second week with Be Still, My Beaten Heart.

0: Sting stays at number 15 for a second week with the Still My Beatin' Heart, second hit from his album Nothing Like the Sun. I'm Casey, this is AT40, and we're counting down the week's hottest hits, and the countdown doesn't stop till we reach the top.
1: Number 14.
0: Here's a song that recently hit the top on the Black Singles Chart. Newcomer Pebbles. She says, "I want people to see me as I really am, without gimmicks." Okay, here's

0: She's with Girlfriend, her first chart hit. This is Casey in Hollywood on American Top 40. We're counting down now to the hit Rocket to You. And a look at what else? Rockets. Most of us think of them as 20th century marvels that take us to the moon. But the first rockets were invented 700 years ago in China. Details coming up.
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0: Billboard ranks them, AT40 counts them down. Here's the current hit by Michael Bolton, produced by Jonathan Cain, the keyboardist for Journey, and a few more Journeymen play on the record. Guitarist Neil Schon and bass player Randy Jackson. Michael Bolton journeys up four notches to number 13 with Sittin' on the Dock of the Bay.

sitting on the dock of the bay. Michael Bolton watching the tide roll away. He's at number 13 in our survey this week. This is American Top 40. I'm Casey Kasem. Now we're up to the current hit by the group The Jets, the song Rocket to You, and an explosive look at rockets. Most of us think of them as 20th century technology. But you know, the earliest rockets were invented 700 years ago in China. Now, they weren't like the massive office building size monsters that we know of today. Ancient rockets were more like fireworks. The Chinese used their mini missiles to fight battles. Those rockets used gunpowder. Well, 600 years later, in 1903, a Russian scientist toyed with the idea of sending rockets into space. His name was Konstantin Tsiolkovsky, and he figured out that gunpowder wasn't going to work. Liquid fuel was the answer, and he was right. In 1926, an American named Robert Goddard launched the first successful liquid fuel rockets. They only went about 60 miles an hour, and they flew for just a short time. But they paved the way for the next generation of rockets, the German V-2s. German scientists, headed by Wernher von Braun, built those V-2s during World War II. After the war, those same scientists worked in the United States and the USSR. The joke was, our German scientists are better than your German scientists. Then, in 1949, in White Sands, New Mexico, the U.S. rocket team launched the first two-part rocket. After that, U.S. and Soviet experiments led to three-stage rockets and the space program that we have today. And that's our rocket report. We've been counting down the Jets' latest hit for the past 5 weeks now in our survey. This week, they land at number 12 with Rocket to You.

0: can do.
1: The Jets and Rocket to you. Two as in the numeral two, you as in the letter U. Guess they must have learned how to spell from Prince. Their song climbs four notches this week to number 12 as the countdown rockets on.
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1: We're getting closer and closer to number one.
2: Number 11.
1: Webster's Dictionary defines hysteria as a psychoneurosis marked by emotional excitability and disturbances of the psychic, sensory, vasomotor, and visceral functions. Emotional excess. Sounds sort of like a Def Leppard concert. And here they are with their top 40 definition of hysteria.

0: Def Leppard taking their heavy metal moves to number 11 this week from 14. Hysteria from the Def Leppard album Animal. We're counting down now to a newcomer, Keith Sweat, who comes from one of America's richest sources of creativity and culture, a wellspring of music, dance, and literature, Harlem, New York. I'm Casey Kasem. This is AT40. Our countdown of the most popular hits in the USA continues in a moment. We've got the 10 biggest hits coming right up.
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0: Heading into the home stretch now on American Top 40, counting down the most popular songs in the country and getting closer to number one. My name's Casey Kasem, and on we go.
2: Number 10.
0: Moving into the top 10 is the current hit by 36-year-old Englishman Billy Ocean. And later this month, Billy will make rock and roll history. He's scheduled to play a three-day rock festival in Moscow, making him the first black Western pop star to perform in the Soviet Union. Well, do svidaniya, Billy. Have a good trip. At number 10, here's Billy Ocean with Get Out of My Dreams, Get Into My Car.

out of my dream, get into my car. Billy Ocean driving up two more notches and parking at number 10. It's his 10th Top 40 hit. On American Top 40, this is Casey. Well, now we're up to a new artist who comes from a wellspring of creativity and culture. He's 26-year-old singer Keith Sweat. Keith's from a section of New York City called Harlem. Now, many people have an image of Harlem as a rough, tough neighborhood with not much to offer. But actually, Harlem has been one of our richest sources of American music, dance, and literature. At one time, Harlem was one of the most fashionable areas of New York. It began as a Dutch trading post in 1658. The Dutch first named it New Harlem, after the city of Harlem in the Netherlands. In the early 19th century, many wealthy New Yorkers built estates and plantations there, and it became a playground for the rich. By the 1920s and 30s, Harlem had become a residential area and major cultural center for black Americans. Famous black writers like Langston Hughes lived there. Later, writers Ralph Ellison and James Baldwin called Harlem home. Also, a lot of musicians and entertainers like Lena Horne, Duke Ellington, Cab Calloway, and Bill Mr. Bojangles Robinson. One of the most popular show places was, and still is, the legendary Apollo Theater. And there was the historic Cotton Club, the toast of the town in the 20s and 30s. For years, if you wanted to find great music and dancing in New York City, it was Harlem that was the place. These days, a large percentage of the population is Hispanic, which has given us new cultural influences coming from Harlem. Some of the singers from Harlem who have hit our chart in the past couple of years include Gregory Abbott, Freddie Jackson, and the newcomer currently in our countdown. He first started performing at the Apollo Theater as an opening act at the age of 14. Now he's 26. Keith Sweat at number 9 with I Want

0: Keith Sweat. It's his first chart single, and it went to number one on the Black Singles Chart. Here on AT40, it holds this week at number nine. Eight big ones to go on our way to the number one song in the USA as the countdown continues.
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0: These are the hits ranked by Billboard magazine. And at number eight is wild man rocker David Lee Roth. Now, Dave can be kind of, well, shall we say, immodest at times, but he's also very honest. Recently, while talking about his accomplishments, he said, quote, "I've managed to string together the ultimate rock dream, a multi-million dollar empire run by a schnook," end of quote. Here he is, the president of Schnook Incorporated, David Lee Roth, and Just Like Paradise.

0: 32 years old, was born in Bloomington, Indiana, now living, of course, in L.A., the Southern California dude himself, David Lee Roth, with Just Like Paradise. Hit number 6 last week, now at number 8. We're counting down to Hollywood's latest heartthrob, a hot star with his first hit record in the top 5, an overnight success. Sure, he's only been working at it for 25 years.
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0: 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Roanoke Rapids, North Carolina. And on Armed Forces Radio at Vicenza, Italy. Well, 17-year-old Debbie Gibson's first two hits both went to number 4. Here's her third top 40 hit. Will Debbie be 3 for 4? We'll see. This week she moves up a notch to number 7 with Out of the Blue.

senior at Calhoun High School on Long Island, New York. Debbie Gibson, up a notch to number 7 with Out of the Blue, a song she wrote and co-produced. From Hollywood, this is Casey Kasem on American Top 40. Now we're up to the man who's arguably Hollywood's hottest new star, a dark-haired athletic actor who lately has become a heartthrob for millions. Patrick Swayze from Texas. To many, this star of Dirty Dancing's an overnight success. But Patrick, who is now 35 years old, has been working hard for 25 of those 35 years. He's originally from Houston. His mother, Patsy,

is a dance instructor and choreographer. So Patrick grew up around the theater. He got his first professional job at 10 years old, acting in a local theater production. And his career began. He took more small roles, acting and dancing, while he was still in school. And it was some workload. Here's what a typical high school day for Patrick was like. Listen to this. He'd get up at 3 in the morning, deliver newspapers until 7. He'd work out, drive to school, get out of class, go to gymnastics class, drive 60 miles to his mother's dance school, rehearse, go back home, study, sleep for a couple hours, and then start all over again. Whew. After he graduated from high school, Patrick managed an ice rink in Houston and was offered a job as a professional skater. But instead, he moved to New York City and became a professional ballet dancer. After a few years of that, he got a break on Broadway. Soon, he was doing the lead in shows like West Side Story and Grease. In 1979, at age 27, Patrick headed out west to Hollywood. He starved and he struggled to get TV and movie work. Bit by bit, it began to happen. 7 feature films and 2 TV miniseries later, he finally exploded into stardom last year with Dirty Dancing. And the song he wrote and sang for the soundtrack has become his first hit record. Recent number 3 smash. After 25 determined years, Patrick Swayze has hit it big. Here's one of Hollywood's hottest and hardest working performers. At number 6 on American Top 40 with She's Like the Wind, here's Patrick Swayze.

0: Patrick Swayze with Wendy Frazier held down the number three spot for 3 weeks in a row, now falls to number six as the countdown rolls on.
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0: Billboard ranks them, AT40 counts them down. Now we're up to number five, and it's a song by a young man who one day, when he was a teenager, picked up the phone at home in Chicago and found Lionel Richie on the other end. This kid was just starting out in the business when Lionel phoned him from Hollywood after hearing his demo tape. The superstar said to the kid, "Pack your bags and come to L.A. Now, 6 years later, 23-year-old Richard Marx has his third top 40 hit. Think Lionel knew something? Here's Endless Summer Nights.

Richard Marks, dreaming about a summer romance and endless summer nights. Went to number 5 last week, holds there this week. It's from his album, Richard Marks. This is Casey on AT40, getting closer and closer to number 1. But before we get any closer, let's check out the tops of Billboard's other charts. Number 1 on the country chart is Life Turned Her That Way by Ricky Van Shelton. Number 1 on the black singles chart is Fishnet by Morris Day. Number 1 on the dance chart, Thinking of You by Earth, Wind & Fire. And number 1 on the album chart for a total of 11 weeks is the soundtrack to the movie Dirty Dancing. Back here on the pop chart at number 4 is a song from the recent number 1 album, Bad. Here's Man in the Mirror, Michael Jackson.

0: Michael Jackson at number 4, moving up 3 notches with Man in the Mirror. Michael's last 3 hits have all gone to number 1, and he's looking for his 4th with this one. A listener writes in and asks us, what's the first number 1 song on the very first chart of the rock era in January 1955? Well, it's the same song remade in 1981 by country star Emmylou Harris, a song about the man who helps us fall asleep. Details on the way.
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0: These are the hottest hits by the hottest stars. And what's the most gratifying aspect of being one of the hottest stars? Well, George Michael was asked that question recently, and he said, quote, "The absolute peak is standing in front of people and singing your songs. It's the second best thing in life." End of quote. Wonder what's first on George's list. Well, George was first on Billboard's list 2 weeks ago. Now he's at number 3 with his song, Father Figure. George Michael,

0: number three, father figure, 24-year-old George Michael. Follow-up to the number one, Faith. And it's from his recent number one album, Faith. George has a number one fixation. Now, let's answer that question about the first number one song. A listener in Chicago, Illinois, Russ Alterman, wrote in. He wants to know what song was number one the first week of the rock era. Well, Russ, to say exactly when the rock era did begin, of course, is arbitrary. But in 1970, when American Top 40 began, our staff of producers, writers, and statisticians studied old Billboard charts and dug into pop music history. And we came up with what seemed like the most reasonable date for the beginning of the rock era, the first week of January 1955. The song that was number one that week was this one. Listen.
1: Mr. Sandman, bring me a dream.
2: Bum, bum, bum, bum.
1: Make him the cutest that I've ever seen.
0: On the first chart of the rock era, back in January of 1955, that record was number one. Now, if that song sounds very familiar to you, it might be because it was remade and hit the top 40 in 1981. Here's what that remake sounded like.
1: Mr. Sandman,
0: pretty close to the original. From 1981, that's Emmy Lou Harris with her remake of the song that was at number one the first week of the rock era. Mr. Sandman, originally by The Cordettes. And there's your answer, Russ. Thanks for writing in. Now, on with the countdown.
3: Number two.
0: A few months ago, this woman had her first number one song, Heaven is a Place on Earth. Now her follow-up looks as if it might do the same thing. Up two notches to number two, Belinda Carlisle and I Get Weak.

0: get weak. Well, her song's still going strong. Held at number 4 for a week, and this week moves up to number 2. Up next, the number 1 song in the USA. It's by a young Englishman who lives out in the country in a little cottage with his grandmother.
1: Kissy's Coast to Coast. American Top 40.
0: Counting down the top 40 hits in the USA. And now we're up to the number 1 song this week. It's by a young man who lives out in the country with his grandmother. This freckle-faced 24-year-old Englishman was born and raised in a town near Lancashire, England, called Newton Le Willows. And even after scoring the biggest-selling single in Britain of 1987, he still lives there in a small cottage with Grandma Elsie. Not your typical pop star. He says, quote, "I hate to say this because it might ruin everything, but I can't live up to the pop star image. I'm the big star. Stuff just cracks me up. It's not me." End of quote. Well, he better get used to the big star stuff, because his first chart single went to the top last week, and this week stays on top. The number 1 song in the USA for the second week in a row is by level-headed Rick Astley. Never Gonna Give You Up.

0: consecutive weeks, the number one song in the USA is by Englishman Rick Astley, Never Gonna Give You Up. Between Rick and George Michael, a fellow countryman, the British have held down the number one spot for the last 4 weeks. And there you are, the 40 most popular records in America, straight from the official Billboard chart for the week ending March 19th, 1988. American Top 40, created by Casey Kasem and Don Bustani in conjunction with Tom Rounds and ABC Watermark, is produced in Hollywood by ABC Watermark. Our mailing address is American Top 40, Post Office Box 2000, Hollywood, California, zip code 90028. Our executive producer is Tom Cuddy, producer Elizabeth Rollins, with Matt Wilson, Daryl Morton, Tracy Pearson, Dana Swartzwalder, Ann Stroeker, Michael Sullivan, Mike Williams, David Cohen, Stu Jacobs, Greg Garcia, and Dean Hotop. My name's Casey Kasem. Join me next week, and again, we'll count down the 40 most popular hits in the USA. By the way, don't forget to catch a glimpse of your favorite stars each week as I count them down on my TV show, America's Top 10. Till then, keep your feet in the ground and keep reaching for the stars.
1: 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Special thanks to Kalila Dawkins, Rob Durkee, Pete Battistini, Scott Lakefield, Mike Savage, Michael Cross, Dave Nunez, and of course, the legend where the countdown began, Casey Kasem.

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2: Again, and welcome to American Top 40. I'm Casey Kasem, and this is the show that lets you know how your favorite songs are doing every week from coast to coast, according to Billboard Magazine's national survey. Well, we have a lot of new ones this week. 6 debut records. Plus, in a few minutes, is the story of an artist whose first job was with a nightclub band when he was only 11 years old. But that was way under the legal age for working in a place that served alcohol. So the older guys in the band had to smuggle him in every night inside a drum case. His song is coming up. Let's get it started right here.
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2: Look who's back on the charts. Brother and sister, Richard and Karen. Their latest hit at number 40 is a debut record called Solitaire.

The Carpenters on American Top 40 with the first of the 40 hottest records in the USA. That's Solitaire. Well, I finally found the girl that's right for me. Someone that I can spend my life with, spend my nights with, and share my life with. Here are the moments with their hit song that was formerly a number one soul tune.

the moments on American Top 40 at number 39 for the second week. Third week on the chart with Look at Me, I'm in Love. Well, now I have the song by the artist who had to be smuggled into his first job inside a drum case. Travis Womack was a musical prodigy. Born in Walnut, Mississippi, grew up in Memphis, and by the time he was 11, he could hold his own on the drums with professionals. He'd hang out with Bill Black's Combo, the group that later became famous as Elvis Presley's backup band. Anyhow, there would be this eager little kid, Travis, who was watching and listening and learning. And occasionally, they'd let him sit in. When Bill Black's regular drummer got sick, 11-year-old Travis was the first guy he thought of for a replacement. But there was a problem. The Combo was working a nightclub that served alcohol, and legally he had to be 21 to work there. So, how do you get an 11-year-old past the doorman and the owner? Simple. While Travis waited in the car, the older guys would carry in the drums, set them up in the darkest corner of the stage, then take the empty bass drum case back out to the car. Travis would hop into the case, and his buddies would carry him in and set it down behind the piano. Whereupon, Travis would quietly step out, take his seat in that dark corner behind the drums. 11 years old, and he got away with it because he was that good a musician. Travis Womack is 31 now, has a reputation as one of the finest session guitarists in the business, and now has a song in the top 40 for the first time in his life. Moving up two notches this week to number 38, here's Love Be

Travis Wammack, moving up to second week on the chart to number 38 in American Top 40 with Love Being Your Fool. Here's another debut record, comes in at number 37. This is Cat Stevens, back on the chart with Two.

Debuting this week, the song To Find People, written, produced, and sung by Englishman Cat Stevens. Right now, I have another debut song coming in at number 36. The group whose last hit out was Sister Golden Hair went to number one. This one is Daisy Jane. This is America.

0: Debuting at number 36, America, produced by George Martin again, with Daisy Jane.
1: Number 35.
0: Well, here now is another hit record by a man whose very first hit back in 1957 has sold to date about 8.5 million copies. A song about a girl, Diana. Here's Paul Anka's latest.

Number 35 in the countdown, I Believe There's Nothing Stronger Than Our Love, a debut record by Paul Anka with Odia Coates. This is Casey Kasem in Hollywood on American Top 40. We're up to number 34 in the countdown, and here's a record that took a big

0: Van McCoy and the Soul City Symphony at number 34 in the countdown. Former number one tune, that's The Hustle. Coming up next on American Top 40, I have a debut record about one of the most remarkable and world-renowned personalities of this century.
1: This is Coast to Coast, American Top 40.
0: Well, now I have a debut record on AT40 about one of the most remarkable and world-renowned personalities of this century. He's remarkable for being the greatest sports attraction since the Christians fought the Lions in the Colosseum. He holds the longest span of years between the time he first won the heavyweight boxing championship of the world and the time he regained it, 11 years later. And he's a real-life Pied Piper. Wherever in the world he appears, not fighting, he draws crowds of

Black Superman Muhammad Ali, Johnny Wakelin, and the Kinshasa Band. At number 33, it debuts this week in AT40. You're listening to a countdown of the most popular songs in America. My name is Casey Kasem. The countdown doesn't stop until we get to number one. Here's an act that's had 21 chart records, 11 top 10 songs, 3 number one tunes, 3 Dog Nights.

Till the World Ends. At number 32, moving up six notches for Three Dog Night. Here now is the highest debuting song of the week on American Top 40, ZZ.

Texas. ZZ Top at number 31 with the highest debuting record of the week. It's called Touch. You know, American Top 40 is heard coast to coast and around the world every week on great radio stations like WROD Daytona Beach, Florida, WROM Rome, Georgia, KSUO San Jose, California, and Radio Exclusiva Guatemala City, Central America.

0: Survey song number 30 on AT40, David Bowie from England with Fame. Well, now at number 29 is the hit song inspired by the favorite expression of one of today's most popular young TV comics, Jimmy Walker, who as JJ on the hit show Good Times can frequently be heard to exclaim,
1: "Ah!"

0: Tony Camillo's Bazooka and the instrumental Dynamite got as high as number 10 a couple of weeks ago. You know, back in 1958, a young unknown composer wrote a song for Little Anthony and the Imperials. They were hot then. The song was called The Diary. But they turned it down, which was a big break for the composer, who turned around and recorded the song himself, and then watched it become a top 20 smash. We'll hear his 23rd chart hit coming up.
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0: Here are the Hudson Brothers on American Top 40, third week on the chart, moving up from 34 to 28 with Rob.

third week on the chart, the Hudson Brothers with Rendezvous. Well, we're up to number 27 on American Top 40 now, and it's the current hit by the singer-composer whose career really got off the ground back in 1959 when a song he'd written for Little Anthony and the Imperials was turned down. The song was The Diary, and the young composer was hoping it would be the follow-up to their top five smash, Tears on My Pillow. But the group decided to pass on it. Well, a short time later, the demonstration record which the composer had made of that song fell into the hands of the late Steve Sholes. Now, he was the man who brought Elvis Presley to RCA Records, and he figured he knew a hit when he heard one. He also knew a hit maker, and he signed the young artist as a singer and composer. And then they released the song, which in January of 1959 became a top 20 smash. And that was just the beginning for Neil Sedaka, who this week moves up six notches on 1840 with his 23rd chart record.

0: feel a spirit move me, I can almost touch the sky. That's when the music takes me. Neil Sedaka on AT40 at number 27 and moving up. This is Casey Kasem in Hollywood, counting them down on American Top 40. We've got 26 hits to go on our way to number one. Stay right there.
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0: As we continue the countdown, let me welcome three new stations to our AT40 lineup this week. There's CKJD, Sarnia, Ontario, Canada, KBBC, Phoenix, Arizona, and KVIC, Victoria, Texas. For those of you hearing American Top 40 for the first time, my name is Casey Kasem, and we'd like to welcome you to our weekly countdown of the 40 most popular songs in the USA.
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0: Johnny Rivers, born in New York, making his home now in Los Angeles, and has for many, many years by way of Memphis, Tennessee. At number 26 with Help You.

Johnny Rivers, second week on the chart, now at number 26 with Help Me Rhonda, the one the Beach Boys took to number one. This next song in the countdown is by the six-man group, The Amazing Rhythm Aces. And here's how it got to be written. Lead singer Russell Smith told us he got the inspiration for it in a restaurant. He was watching a young man and a woman at a nearby table. And he said, I saw this couple staring into their coffee cups. The guy looked like a junior widget works executive, and the chick had balloon-shaped hair and white go-go boots. I could tell they were sort of lying to each other. When they left, they got into separate cars, and one followed the other out of the parking lot. End of quote. The rest of the song about a rendezvous at a cheap motel is just what Russell imagined might have happened that night. It's called Third Rate Romance, and it's

the group Sweet, who first hit with Little Willie back in 1973 and got as high as number 3 with that one. This one is moving up, and it's at number 24, Ballroom Blitz. You know, American Top 40's heard coast to coast and around the world every week on great radio stations like KRLY, Houston, Texas, WRCN, Riverhead, New York, and WRIE, Erie, Pennsylvania. At number 23 in the countdown, second week at this position, here's Michael Jackson with Just a Little Bit of You.

23rd most popular song in the USA, sixth week on the chart for Michael Jackson with Just a Little Bit of You. We're counting down the hits the way they're ranked on Billboard's national charts. At number 22 is a song that debuted 3 weeks ago and now moves up five notches this week. It's The Way of the World.

0: moving from 27 to 22. That's The Way of the World by Earth, Wind, and Fire. And now, listen to this.
1: All or nothing at all.
0: That song was a huge hit 32 years ago. And the man who sang it came onto the Hot 100 chart with his latest single just last week to increase his all-time record for longest span of time on the charts to 32 years. I have details coming up.
2: 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American Top 40.
0: Here are the hits that this British group has had. Can't Get Enough went to number 5 in 74. Moving On was top 40, along with Good Lovin' Gone Bad. And this is their current one at number 21 and moving up.
2: Baby,

0: Bad Company out of England at number 21, moving up four with Feel Like Making Love. You know, something phenomenal happened on the charts last week. A song that debuted at number 81 on Billboard's Hot 100 was by a male singer who was first listed on the charts in 1943 with this song.
1: All or nothing at all.
0: All or nothing at all. That was his first hit record. It began a chart-hitting span that now stretches to a record-setting, unbelievable 32 years. He took the lead in 1964 when he overtook the 20-year span of Bing Crosby, and he's held that lead ever since, with Perry Como snapping at his heels but never quite catching him. Well, you've got to know that the artist I'm talking about is Frank Sinatra. Actually, Sinatra had been singing huge chart hits since 1940, on the first chart ever published, as a matter of fact, but he wasn't named as the artist on the label. Tommy Dorsey was. Frank was only the male vocalist with the Dorsey band. But if we go according to the voice in the grooves instead of the words on the label, then Sinatra has been hitting the charts for 35 years. Either way, he's still a champ for hitting the charts over the longest span of time. And if his current hit makes it into the top 40, he'll set still another record as our countdown continues.
2: Number 20.
0: This is Wasted Days and Wasted Nights, number one country song in the Billboard Country Chart.
3: Wasted.

Freddie Fender, born in San Benito, Texas, with his second hit record. The first one was Before the Next Teardrop Falls. This one at number 20 is Wasted Days and Wasted Nights. From the Gulf of Mexico to the Gulf of Alaska, you hear the nation's top hits every week at this time on American Top 40. My name's Casey Kasem, and the countdown doesn't stop until we get to number one. Here now is a big mover from 26 to 19, Barry Manilow with Could It Be Me?

Barry Manilow's third hit record in a row and number 19 this week and moving up. That's Could It Be Magic. Here now is the first big hit for a group formed in 1970. Four men who are David Pack, Joe Puerta, Christopher North, and Burley Drummond. They make their home in the Los Angeles area. This is Ambrosia.

That's the group Ambrosia. Number 18, moving up three with Holding On to Yesterday. Here now is Paul McCartney, who as a Beatle saw the top of the charts 20 different times. They had 20 number ones. And since the breakup of the Beatles, he's been up at the top four times. 24 in all for Paul McCartney. Here he is with Wings with their latest hit titled Listen to What the Man.

Listen to What the Man Said. A few weeks ago, that was number one. Now it's at number 17. Well, this record here by Janis Ian, which is up to number 16 now and its sixth week on the chart, has my vote as one of the most sensitive lyrics of the year. The song is at 17.

0: Tennessean with the 16th most popular song in the USA this week. That's at 17. Coming up on American Top 40, a chart-topping trio who figure that over the past 5 years, they've invested more than $800,000 to get their act together.
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0: Let's look at the way Billboard figures the rankings each week. 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

The Isleys on HE40 with Fight the Power. Well, now on American Top 40, I have the current smash by a chart-topping trio who figure that over the past 5 years, they've invested more than $800,000 getting their act together. Which is kind of a reminder that being a recording act isn't all makeup and bright lights and fan letters. It's also very big business. And all that money was spent on the essentials of their craft, like costumes, choreographers, musical arrangers and conductors, clothes designers, writers, and so on. Well, last year, the group really made it into the big time, when after a string of 16 chart hits, they got a chance to do their own TV show as a summer replacement. And at the end of the summer, their show was a big success. They were picked up for the regular season. By now, of course, I think you know I'm talking about Tony Orlando and Dawn. But here's the kicker. Tony says that just before they began that summer TV series, in spite of all the money they'd made from record sales and club dates, they were still $400,000 in the hole. He says that's how much of their earnings had to be reinvested in their business just to keep it a success. This week, they're at number 14 with their latest hit.

0: Tony Orlando and Dawn with Morning Beautiful at number 14 for the second week in a row. Coming up in position number 13 on American Top 40, one version of a hit song that is now on the Hot 100 in two versions, Spanish and English, by the same recording act, for the first time by anyone in chart history. This is Casey Kasem in Hollywood. We'll be right back. We've got the top 13 best-selling songs in the USA yet to come.
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0: And here we go with more of the most popular records in the USA. I'm Casey Kasem, this is AT40, and the countdown continues.
2: Number 13.
0: You know, in 1964, the Beatles hit the chart twice with different versions of the same song, one in English and the other in German, She Loves You and Sie Liebt Dich. But those two versions were never on the chart simultaneously. So for the first time in chart history, Billboard's survey of this week's 100 best-selling singles contains two versions of the same song in different languages by the same recording act. The Spanish version comes onto the Hot 100 this week at number 86. And the English version has been a giant smash, already having spent 4 weeks at number 1. It was down to number 17 last week.

Love Will Keep Us Together by Mr. and Mrs. The Captain and Tennille at number 13 in the countdown. By the way, that's been around longer than any other in the countdown this week, 13 weeks. Well, here's the record that was the biggest mover in the countdown last week, and it's the biggest mover this week, too. Moving up from number 22 to number 12, here's KC and the Sunshine Band with...

KC and the Sunshine Band, who in 3 short weeks have moved up to number 12 with Get Down Tonight. Well, now on AT40, here's a big hit that's on its way down the chart after spending 3 weeks in the number 2 spot where it peaked. The song is I'm Not in Love by the British group 10cc. And while they hung on to number 2, straining to move up just one more notch, 3 different songs leaped right over them into the number 1 spot. The Hustle, One of These Nights, and Jive Talking. That's got to be awfully frustrating, just missing like that. But their song is a huge smash hit, nevertheless. At number 11 this week, this is I'm

After 3 weeks at number 2, 10cc falls to number 11 with I'm Not in Love. You know, in 3 hours once a week on American Top 40, you know where your favorite songs are in the national music scene. I'm Casey Kasem. The countdown doesn't stop till we hit number 1. This is Mike Post at number 10 with Rockford Files.

0: popularity again this week. That's Mike Post with Rockford Files. Coming up on American Top 40, I have the current smash by a singer-composer whose biggest achievement came a few years ago when his pet pig, Mona, won first prize in a livestock show.
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0: Here's one of 29 artists in the countdown this week who either wrote or co-wrote their hit songs. At number 9, Melissa Manchester and Midnight Blue.

Melissa Manchester's first hit song, and it's top 10. 4 consecutive weeks at number 9 this week, Midnight Blue. Well, now on AT40, it's time for the current smash by a singer-composer who celebrated one of his biggest achievements just a few weeks after he had his first top 10 record. The song was Fire and Rain, which got up to number 3 in November of 1970. And just a few weeks later, the artist's pet pig, Mona, won first prize at the Agricultural Society Livestock Show and Fair in Massachusetts. The swine division's blue ribbon went to the singer's beautiful sow, a gentle, affectionate 500-pound solid black porker with a white racing stripe around her neck. But that's not all. She also won the purple ribbon for being the best animal in the entire show. And you better believe that made her owner mighty proud. Well, I'm sorry to report that Mona passed away a couple of years ago, the victim of a liver ailment. But her friend and owner still thinks of her with great affection and pride. This week, he can also be proud of his latest single, which moves up to number 8. Here's James Taylor and How Sweet.

was James Taylor at number 8, second week in the top 10 with How Sweet It Is to Be Loved By You. You know, American Top 40 is heard coast to coast and around the world every week on great radio stations like WKIK, Leonardtown, Maryland, KRIG, Odessa, Texas, and WRBC, Jackson, Mississippi. At number 7, moving up 1 in the countdown this week, here's War with Why Can't We Be Friends?

Last War and their latest at number 7, moving up a notch this week in American Top 40 with Why Can't We Be Friends? Ah, good old Broadway, where hustle's the name of the game and nice guys get washed away like snow and rain. Here's Glenn Campbell and Brian Stone.

Glen Campbell's biggest hit since Galveston back in 1969 got to number 4. He's had other hits since then, but none this big. At number 6, that's Rhinestone Cowboy. The countdown continues as we get closer to the number 1 song in the USA. At number 5, Big Movin' Song, up 10 notches this week. Hamilton, Joe Frank, and Reynolds.

0: number 5 in the countdown this week, moving up from number 15. That's Hamilton, Joe Frank, and Reynolds with Fallen in Love. We have coming up in the countdown the current smash by the male superstar who owned the biggest recording contract in the history of the music industry. That is, until last week. Details coming up.
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0: This is Casey Kasem in Hollywood, and you probably remember a few months ago, Elton John became the highest paid artist in the recording industry. That was when he signed a contract with MCA Records for $8 million. Well, last week, the $8 million man moved into second place in the musical race for big bucks when Stevie Wonder signed a new contract with Motown. His contract promises to pay him $13 million in royalties over the next 7 years, which averages out to $1.86 million per year, which could make singing for your supper a pretty nice gig. At number 4 this week, and still moving toward number 1, here is the second best-paid singer-songwriter in the business, Elton John.

Someone Saved My Life Tonight, moving up from 5 to 4 by Elton John, one of 10 British acts on American Top 40 this week. The other 9 are Cat Stevens, Johnny Wakelin, David Bowie, Sweet, Bad Company, Paul McCartney and Wings, 10cc, Bee Gees, and Olivia Newton-John. This is Please, Mr. Please.

0: Olivia Newton-John on American Top 40, her seventh week in the top 10. At number 3 this week with Please, Mr. Please. The two biggies coming right up.
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0: Here's the group that has the number 1 best-selling album in the land, Eagles. They also had the number 1 best-selling single a couple of weeks ago in One of These Nights. At number 2 this week.

Eagles on American Top 40. 2 weeks ago, that was number one. Last week, it fell to number four. This week, it's back up to number two. One of these nights. Well, now, before we hear the most popular song in the nation this week, let's see what's at the top of the other charts. On the soul chart, the number one song is Dream Merchant by New Birth. On the country chart, number one is Wasted Days and Wasted Nights by Freddie Fender. The number one best-selling album is Eagles, One of These Nights. And the number one best-selling single on the Billboard chart this week is Jive Talkin' by the Bee Gees.

0: number one for the second week in a row. That's the Bee Gees with Jive Talkin'. That's it, the 40 top-selling songs in the nation. And you heard them on American Top 40, where we do the countdown every week at this time. Our list is from Billboard Magazine's weekly tabulation for the week ending August 16, 1975. AT40 is produced and distributed by Watermark Incorporated, and we tape the show here in Hollywood. Producers are Nikki Wine and Don Bastani. Operations Coordinator, Dave Dowling. I'm Casey Kasem. Join me next week, and again, we'll count down the 40 most popular songs in the USA. Till then, keep your feet in the ground and keep reaching for the stars.
1: 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Special thanks to Kalila Dawkins, Rob Durkee, Pete Battistini, Scott Lakefield, Mike Savage, Michael Cross, Dave Nunez, and of course, the legend where the countdown began, Casey Kasem. I'm Larry Morgan. 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

Hello again and welcome to American Top 40. My name's Casey Kasem and this is our weekly countdown of the most popular songs in the nation. First, I want to thank my friend Mark Elliott for sitting in for me last week when I had laryngitis. Could barely whisper. Now, I'm all set for this week's survey of the 40 top spots on the official Billboard chart. Our debuts include new songs by Crosby, Stills & Nash, Rick Springfield, and The Who. Right now, let's warm up with a recap of last week's top three. And the song at number three was this one.

The number three song in the USA last week, Hard to Say I'm Sorry by Chicago. I'm Casey Kasem. This is American Top 40, and we're reviewing last week's top three. And at number two was this big hit.

Steve Miller Band with the number 2 song last week on American Top 40, Abracadabra. I'm Casey Kasem. And capping our recap of last week's top 3, here's the number 1 song last week.

The number one song in popularity last week, the first number one by John Cougar, Jack and Diane. I'm Casey Kasem. Our countdown of this week's 40 biggest hits begins in a moment, leading off with a debut song by the soap opera star whose last hit was What Kind of Fool Am I? Casey's Coast to Coast.

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1: Number 40.
0: Coming in at the leadoff position is the latest hit by the soap opera star who went to number 21 a couple of months ago with What Kind of Fool Am I? His new song is I Get Excited, Rick Springfield.

0: The latest from Rick Springfield, debuting at number 40, I Get Excited. A couple of weeks ago on American Top 40, we named all the groups who were named after cities and had had number one records. They were the Bay City Rollers, the Hollywood Argyles, the Manhattans, and Chicago. Well, we missed one. A folk trio who took their name from the lyric of a Harry Belafonte song called Jamaica Farewell.
1: The hits from coast to coast.
0: Counting down the 40 biggest hits in the nation as ranked by Billboard magazine. Debuting at number 39 this week is the first hit by a singer, dancer, director, and choreographer originally from Philadelphia. Her name is Toni Basil.

0: Tony Basil on American Top 40, debuting at number 39 with Mickey. It's correction time on AT40. A couple of weeks ago, we answered a question about groups who were named after cities. And I listed all those city-named groups who had hit number one. That is, I listed all but one. The groups I did name were the Bay City Rollers, the Manhattans, the Hollywood Argyles, and Chicago. And a listener wrote in to say that one more group named after a city had hit number one, and he's right. There's a folk music trio who were tremendously popular in the late 50s and early 60s, and they were influenced by another folk singer and very big star named Harry Belafonte. One of Harry's big hits of the mid-50s was called Jamaica Farewell, and part of the lyric went, "My heart is down, my head is turning round. I had to leave a little girl in Kingston Town." Well, that's all that three college buddies up in the San Francisco area needed. Dave Gard, Nick Reynolds, and Bob Shane became the Kingston Trio and hit number one in 1958 with Tom Dooley. So that makes it five groups who are named for cities and have had number one songs. Thanks to that listener with a long memory for helping us out. He didn't sign his name, but his letter is postmarked Green River, Utah. Now, on with the countdown.
1: Number 38.
0: The third top 40 hit by the band from Jacksonville, Florida, holds at number 38. It's You Keep Running Away by 38 Special.

0: 38 special at number 38, second week in a row on American Top 40. That's You Keep Running Away. 37 big ones to number one, and we're counting them down.
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0: We're coming to you from Hollywood. Six new songs enter the Top 40 this week, and one of them is by a legendary rock and roll supergroup. They're currently touring the USA on what they're calling their first farewell tour. Here are Kenny Jones, John Entwistle, Pete Townsend, and Roger Daltrey. The Who, coming in at number 37 with Athena.

0: debuting at number 37 on American Top 40, The Who and Athena, their 16th Top 40 hit. Coming up, a long-distance dedication from a girl who found a source of love where she didn't expect to.
1: The hits from coast to coast. American Top 40.
0: I'm Casey Kasem. Here's that famous trio whose last hit, Wasted on the Way, peaked at number 9 just last month. Their follow-up debuts this week at number 36. It's Southern Cross by Crosby, Stills.

Crosby, Stills, and Nash on American Top 40, debuting at number 36 with Southern Cross. Well, now we're up to our long-distance dedication. It's from a girl who made a discovery she wasn't expecting. She lives in Wethersfield, Connecticut, and here's her letter. She writes, "Dear Casey, I would like to make a not-so-long-distance dedication. It's to my brother, Jason. Jason is a victim of Down syndrome, a defect of the brain. When Jason was born, my mom and dad, who are now divorced, sat me down and explained to me why he was retarded. Well, once I understood, I started to love him and other children like him. I started to get involved in organizations for the retarded and handicapped, such as Camp Sunrise and the Special Olympics. The reason I put quotation marks around the word handicapped is because these children may be physically and mentally handicapped, but they still show enough love for the whole world to share. So, Casey, could you please play Here Comes the Sun by the Beatles for my wonderful brother, Jason, who opened up my heart and my life? Sincerely, Lori M." Okay, Lori, here's your long-distance dedication.

0: from 1969, that's the Beatles with a hit song from their album Abbey Road, Here Comes the Sun. A long-distance dedication from Lori in Wethersfield, Connecticut, to her brother Jason. And the countdown continues on American Top 40.
1: Number 35.
0: The latest hit by REO Speedwagon climbs four notches this week. It's from their album, Good Trouble. Here's Sweet Time.

0: REO Speedwagon with their sixth consecutive top 40 hit. At number 35, moving up four, Sweet Time. And the countdown continues.
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0: We're on our way to the number one song in the USA.
1: Number 34.
0: Debuting at 34 is a woman who's already a big star on the country chart, where she's had two number ones. And one of those number ones has become her first pop hit. Here's Nobody by Sylvia. That's how she's known, just Sylvia.

Sylvie on American Top 40, the country star at number 34 with her first pop hit. It's a debut record, and it's titled Nobody. Every week, American Top 40 is heard in the 50 states and around the world on great radio stations like WHEQ, Athens, Georgia, KAMS, Mammoth Springs, Arkansas, and TGCQ, Guatemala City, Guatemala. Here's the highest debuting song of the week. It's by a three-man Canadian band who's been scoring big on the album chart for the last few years with top 10 albums like Permanent Waves, Moving Pictures, and Exit Stage Left. Their first top 40 single is from their new album, Signals. Here's the group Rush, coming in at number 33 with New World Man.

0: popular album group Rush debuting on American Top 40 with their first hit single at number 33, New World Man. This is AT40 in Hollywood, California, counting down the most popular songs in the USA. I'm Casey Kasem. We'll continue in a moment. 32 big hits to go on our way to the number one song in the nation.
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0: We're counting down the hits, the 40 biggest from the official Billboard charts. I'm Casey Kasem, this is American Top 40, and the countdown continues on our way to the number one song in the USA.
2: Number 32.
0: Up four notches on the pop chart this week is a woman who used to be known as Evelyn Champagne King. She's 22 now and has dropped the nickname. Her song is number one on the soul chart and number 32 on the pop chart. Here's Evelyn King with Love Come Down.
2: Love.

Evelyn King with the number one soul song in the USA and the number one song in the dance chart at number 32 on American Top 40, Love Come Down. At number 31 this week is a group that has hit the top 10 on the soul chart 7 times, and 2 of those hits have hit number 1. 2 of their soul hits have also hit the top 40 on the pop chart. Just a few months ago, it was Early in the Morning. Their other number 1 has been on the chart for 5 weeks now. The Gap Band with You Dropped a Bomb on Me.

0: You dropped a bomb on me at number 31, third week in a row, fifth week on the chart for the Gap Band. You know, on some record albums, in the clear vinyl near the edge of the label, you'll find odd sayings scratched in by hand. Sayings like, never let your monster lay down, strange euphoria, or what we don't know, we make up. My special report on record graffiti is coming up.
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0: Casey Kasem. Here's the six-man Los Angeles band who have now hit the top 40 four times since 1979. First with Hold the Line, then a song called 99, then Rosanna, and now with Make Believe. At number 30 again this week, here's Toto.

0: consecutive week at number 30 for Toto with Make Believe. This is Casey Kasem on American Top 40 in Hollywood. And now it's time for my special report on record graffiti. Those hand-scratched words that sometimes appear pressed into the vinyl near the record label. Now, usually artists do this just for fun. But some artists and record producers say they do it so that if they find a record that doesn't have the message, they know it's counterfeit. One band that's been playing the message game for years is the Eagles. On their 1975 album, One of These Nights, on side one they've engraved, "Don't worry." And on side two it continues, "Nothing will be okay." On the Eagles' 1979 album, The Long Run, side one reads, "Never let your monster lay down." And former Eagle Glenn Frey is carrying on the message tradition. Side two of his solo LP, No Fun Allowed, says, "To Nellie and Millie with love." Another act who engraves messages on their records are the group Heart. On their 1980 album, Bebe LaStrange, side one reads, "Rock Me Home." Side two says, "Strange Euphoria." And these record scratchings aren't confined to albums. Sometimes you find them on singles too, like the Go-Go's hit, "Our Lips Are Sealed." It says, "What we don't know, we make up." And that's my special report on record graffiti. The sayings that artists and producers scratch on their record masters before they're pressed. And the countdown continues.
1: Number 29.
0: Kim Carnes has been in the top 40 for 5 weeks now, and for the last 3 of those weeks, she's been at number 29. Here's Voyeur.

0: 36-year-old Kim Carnes on American Top 40. The title tune from her LP, Voyeur, is at number 29 for the third consecutive week, fifth week on the chart. 28 big ones to number one, and we're counting them down.
1: It's from coast to coast, American Top 40.
0: AT40 originates in Hollywood. I'm Casey Kasem. At number 28 is a song produced by a man who says that he got into rock and roll because he was too young for politics, too weak for athletics, not pure enough for religion, and not bad enough to be a criminal. He's the legendary manager and record producer, Kim Fowley. And the latest band he's produced in his long career is Steel Breeze. Here they are with You Don't Want Me Anymore.

Neil Diamond on American Top 40 with a song written by Diamond, Bacharach, and Sager. At number 27, second week on the chart, moving up seven notches. Heartlight. There's a man in the countdown who had it all. Stardom, money, and friends. But he nearly lost it all, plus his life, because of alcohol and drugs. His story is coming up.

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Glenn Frey moves from number 32 up to 26 with The One You Love. This is Casey on AT40 in Hollywood. Now, the story of a rock star who had it all, almost lost it all, and fought his way back. He's singer Eddie Money. And a couple of years ago, Eddie seemed on top of the world. His first two albums were million sellers, and he'd had hits like Baby Hold On and Two Tickets to Paradise. But then, with his third LP, Eddie's career took a turn. The record didn't sell as well, and there were other problems, including Eddie's shaky relationship with his girlfriend. One night, after an intense argument, Eddie went out and bought a bottle of vodka and proceeded to get drunk. Then he dropped by a bar in Oakland where he used to hang out, and someone there gave Eddie some pills, barbiturates. With a combination of drugs and alcohol, Eddie overdosed. Well, they got him to the hospital alive, but the damage had already been done. His kidneys had gone out. After 2.5 weeks in dialysis, they were functioning again. But Eddie had also damaged an important nerve in his leg, the sciatic nerve. He said, quote, "They came into my room with this brace, and I said, 'Are you kidding me? I'm Eddie Money.' I threw away the braces and said, 'Not only am I going to walk again, I'm going to go back on stage.'" Well, as the nerve in his leg regenerated, Eddie told us, quote, "There was a physical and emotional pain. But my mother came out from New York and took care of me. My girlfriend Margot stuck by me. Bill Graham, my manager, stuck by me. And CBS Records stuck by me." End of quote. After the toughest fight of his life, Eddie Money's back, healthy and not about to make the same mistakes. His new album talks about it. Eddie says, "Don't let this happen to you. Don't lose control. Don't be passing by the graveyard." From that new album, No Control, Eddie Money at number 25 with his latest hit, Think I'm in Love.

0: 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His fourth Top 40 hit is Think I'm in Love, and the countdown continues.
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0: I'm Casey Kasem. At number 24 is one of the most respected female singers in chart history. With her 32nd Top 40 hit, here is Aretha Franklin. And jump to it.

recent number one soul song on American Top 40 at number 24, moving up a notch this week. It's Jump to It. Now we're up to a big hit that combines the singing of Kenny Loggins with the singing of Steve Perry of the group Journey. And if you've been wondering which is which, it's Kenny who sings the first stanza, then Steve sings the second, and both sing together after that. At number 23, Kenny Loggins with Steve Perry, and Don't Fight It.

0: Kenny Loggins with Steve Perry on American Top 40 at number 23. Third week on the chart, they move up three notches with Don't Fight It. 22 big hits to number one, and we're counting them down.
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0: Climbing two notches, cool in the game.

0: and the Gang on American Top 40, their fifth week on the chart, now at number 22, moving up two notches with Big Fun. That's their 12th Top 40 hit. I'm Casey Kasem. This is American Top 40 in Hollywood. We're counting down the week's 40 biggest singles, and we're 21 hits away from number one. We'll continue in a moment, so stay right where you are.
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0: And the countdown continues now on American Top 40 with the 21 hottest hits in the USA still to come. I'm Casey Kasem, and on we go.
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0: The current hit by Fleetwood Mac moves up six notches this week. It's Stevie Nicks' song, where she sings about going back to being the gypsy that she was. At number 21, here's Gypsy.

Fleetwood Mac on American Top 40, the three-man, two-woman band at number 21, moving up six notches, third week on the chart with Gypsy. Here's a song that was co-written by British recording star Gary Glitter. And Gary took the song to number two on the British chart way back in 1973. The American hit is by Joan Jett and the Blackhearts. They're at number 20 for the third week in a row with Do You Wanna Touch Me?

Survey song number 20, Joan Jett and the Blackhearts on American Top 40. Their third top 40 hit is Do You Wanna Touch Me? 19 big ones to number one and count.

Casey Kasem. The recent number one country song by Michael Murphy keeps on climbing on the pop chart. This week it moves up three notches to 19. Here's What's Forever For. I've

0: number 19 in popularity this week on American Top 40, moving up three notches, Michael Murphy's recent number one country hit, What's Forever For? There's a woman in the countdown whose first public performance consisted of singing the Star Spangled Banner while she was dressed as an American flag, with a backup band of 300 musicians all playing the same instrument. That story's coming up.
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0: Every week, American Top 40 is heard in the 50 states and around the world on great radio stations like WFXY, Middlesboro, Kentucky, WCIL, Carbondale, Illinois, and American Forces Radio in Keflavik, Iceland. The first hit song by 25-year-old Laura Branigan moves up three notches this week to number 18. It's Gloria.

Laura Branigan on American Top 40 at number 18, moving up three notches, her sixth week on the chart with Gloria. Now, the latest hit by the woman whose first public performance consisted of her singing the Star Spangled Banner dressed as an American flag, accompanied by 300 musicians, all playing the same instrument. Singer Jennifer Warnes told us she'll never forget the sight as long as she lives, even though she was only 5 years old at the time. Jennifer grew up in a small town in Southern California. One year, a local manufacturer of musical instruments decided to celebrate the 4th of July with a big promotional show in the town civic auditorium. To open the show, the sponsor wanted a young girl to sing the Star Spangled Banner. Jennifer auditioned for the part and got it. So, come the 4th of July, there was 5-year-old Jennifer Warnes wearing a costume that made her look like an American flag with legs, standing on the stage of her local auditorium, singing her heart out, while behind her, 300 musicians all pumped away on 300 accordions. What else would an accordion manufacturer supply? Jennifer told us she didn't know there were that many accordions in the whole world. But there isn't a single one in the backup band on her latest hit. It's a duet she sings with Joe Cocker. And it leaps a tremendous 18 notches to number 17 this week, up where we belong.

0: Joe Cocker and Jennifer Warnes at number 17, moving all the way up from 35 with Up Where We Belong, the love theme from An Officer and a Gentleman. Hit by hit, we're getting closer and closer to the number one song in the land.
1: Number 16.
0: The current hit by Santana moves up three notches this week. It's the 10th top 40 hit for them. Hold On.

0: The band that was first formed way back in 1966. An eight-man band called Santana at number 16 with Hold On. Coming up, a long-distance dedication from a man in the middle of the Mediterranean.
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0: Once a week with AT40, and you know how your favorite songs are doing all over the USA. Like the oldest song in the survey, a hit that's been in the countdown for 21 weeks, 16 weeks in the top 10. It's the big hit by John Cougar, a song that's at number 15 this week called Hurts So Good.

Cougar on American Top 40 for the past 16 weeks. That song has been in the top 10. This week it falls from number 10 to number 15. You know, the long-distance dedication letters that come in every week arrive by air, land, and sea. And here's one from a man far away at sea. He writes, "Dear Casey, I'm currently deployed on an aircraft carrier in the Mediterranean Sea. I'm about 6,000 miles from my wife, and for most of the past 22 months, have been no closer than 600 miles from her side. The exception is when I'm home on leave for less than 10% of a year's time. So, could you please play Jim Croce's song, Time in a Bottle, as a dedication to Christine and my two sons, Donald Jr. and Ken? Because the time I share with them is so precious to us all, and so short. Thank you, Don Tyerman on the USS Eisenhower." Okay, Don, here's your long-distance dedication.

0: from 1973, a number one smash by Jim Croce, Time in a Bottle. A long-distance dedication from Don Tyerman on the USS Eisenhower in the Mediterranean Sea to his wife Christine and their two sons, Donald Jr. and Ken, as the countdown sails on.
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0: The latest hit by Melissa Manchester just spent 3 weeks at number 5, the biggest hit of her career. Now it falls to number 14. You should hear how she talks about you.

Melissa Manchester on American Top 40, falling from number 5 down to 14. Her 7th Top 40 hit is You Should Hear How She Talks About You. 20 years ago, Brenda Lee took this song to number 4. The current hit remake of it is still climbing, up 2 notches this week to number 13. Here's Break It to Me Gently by Juice Newton.

Newton is trying for her fifth consecutive top 10 hit at number 13 and moving up, Break It To Me Gently. Next up on American Top 40 is the superstar who used to wear wild and crazy eyeglasses. Now he wears contacts, and his latest hit is about

I'm Casey Kasem. Holding on the pop chart this week is the superstar who used to be famous for the outrageous eyeglasses he wore. Now he has contact lenses, and his latest hit is all about eyes. It's at number 12. Here's Elton John. Blue eyes.

Elton John on American Top 40, second week at number 12, ninth week on the chart with his latest Top 40 hit, Blue Eyes. After making a colossal leap from 39 to 13 last week, that's 26 notches, Olivia Newton-John's latest hit makes a move of two notches this week to number 11, Heart Attack.

0: 34-year-old Olivia Newton-John, originally from England, raised in Melbourne, Australia, now making her home in Malibu, California. She's at number 11 in 3 short weeks with Heart Attack. I'm Casey Kasem. This is American Top 40 in Hollywood. We're counting down the week's 40 biggest hits, 10 hits away from number one, and we'll continue in a moment.
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0: As we continue now with our countdown of the 40 biggest hits in the USA, I'd like to say hello to 4 new members of the American Top 40 family. Welcome aboard to KICX in McCook, Nebraska, WVNO in Mansfield, Ohio, WIDS in Russell Springs, Kentucky, and WRNO in New Orleans, Louisiana. I'm Casey Kasem, and we count down the hits every week here on American Top 40. And the countdown continues.
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0: The first Top 40 hit by this English group moves up 4 notches and becomes their first Top 10 hit in the USA. Here are Paul Reynolds, Frank Maudsley, and brothers Mike and Ali Score, A Flock of Seagulls, at number 10 with I Ran.

0: The first of the 10 hottest records in the USA by a British act named A Flock of Seagulls. Their song, I Ran. We're counting down now to a song from a movie. A movie written by a 21-year-old reporter who went back to high school posing as a student to get a story for his film. He discovered that these days being a cook in a popular fast food chain has more social status than being class president. Details coming up.
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0: AT40 originates in Hollywood. Since they started charting back in 1972, this group has had two number ones, Horse with No Name and Sister Golden Hair. They've had six top tens, and this week their latest hit climbs two notches to number nine to become their seventh top ten. It's called You Can Do Magic. Here's America.

number 9 in popularity this week, You Can Do Magic by America. Now on American Top 40, we're up to the hit song from the soundtrack of the movie Fast Times at Ridgemont High. It's a movie written by a reporter named Cameron Crowe, who returned to high school for a year at the age of 21, posing as a student. Crowe had been writing for Rolling Stone magazine since he was 15 years old. He left to do his research as a fake high school student and turned it into first a book, then a screenplay. And he made some interesting discoveries about life in high school these days. Crowe found that being class president or captain of the football team isn't as important as which fast food chain you work in after school. He says he discovered that most of the students in the Southern California high school he attended for that year had part-time jobs, and most of them were working in fast food chains. But not all fast food chains had the same status. The best places to work were the restaurants that were most popular with the other students at school. At Cameron's school, they happened to be McDonald's, Carl's Jr., and Jack in the Box. The places that had the lowest status were the ones where other students didn't hang out after school. One of the stars of Fast Times is the fry cook at All American Burger. And that makes him a big man on campus. From the soundtrack of the movie Fast Times at Ridgemont High, here's Jackson Browne at number 8 with Somebody's Baby.

0: Brown, Somebody's Baby, at number 8 in popularity for the third consecutive week. 7 big ones to number 1, and we're counting them down.
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0: I'm Casey Kasem.
1: Number 7.
0: Here's the man who sang on big hits by the Doobie Brothers like Taking It to the Streets, Real Love, and the number 1 smash, What a Fool Believes. His first hit as a solo artist moves up a couple of notches this week to 7. It's I Keep Forgetting. Here's Michael McDonald.

Michael McDonald on American Top 40, second week in the top 10, moving from number 9 to number 7 with his first solo hit, I Keep Forgetting. This is Casey Kasem on American Top 40 in Hollywood. There was a man in music whose life and career had a big impact on us all, John Lennon. His death is still painfully fresh in our memories. On October 9th, John would have been 42 years old, and only God knows how much more he might have added to the treasury of music he's already given us. There was a message in John's songs, plain and simple. In different ways, he kept saying, there's no good reason for people not to get along. In John Lennon's memory, here's one of his